0: 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It is wet. Yes, the rain around today and possible storms throughout the day, this morning and this afternoon. A top of 21 degrees and down to 12 tonight.
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Zinc 96 has Gympie, Noosa and the Kalula Coast's favourite playlist. 80s hits you love. Your favourites from the 90s and 2000s. And 60s and 70s tracks that stand the test of time. Zinc 96 has Gympie, Noosa and the Kalula Coast's favourite playlist. 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

0: Kenny Loggins, a part of your Feel Good Workday here on Zinc 96. A wet old Thursday. Storms on the forecast too. We will keep you up to date. But yes, look, pretty much today, it is one of those days where, yeah, please take it easy on the roads. And, yeah, we're not going to have much reprieve from the rain. And cooler too. Music-wise, Billy Idol. We'll get to that and share in minutes at Zinc.
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0: your Feel Good Work Day on Zinc 96, the Majestic Theatre in Pomona. Have a fabulous movie on Saturday night at 7 o'clock. Noosa Library is delighted to launch a new page-to-screen film series celebrating the powerful journey from literature to cinema. And the opening screening is Walkabout. So this is an adaptation of the novel by James Vance Marshall. So yeah, the doors and bar open at 6 p.m. and the movie's on at 7 with tickets $15 if you'd like to go. ELO and Hall & Oates, only minutes away at Zinc.
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0: 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Got a fresh news update on the way. Then we're back into your feel-good workday. With the Bee Gees. The Romantics. 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
7: Hi, I'm Phoebe Humphrey. Federal police have revealed another ISIS bride has been charged. The woman who returned to Australia from Syria is now facing terrorism offences. The opposition leader has slammed the federal government over their tax reforms, calling Labor arrogant. The Treasurer has introduced a bill into Parliament, which includes changes regarding capital gains tax and negative gearing. But Angus Taylor says Aussies aren't happy about it.
8: The arrogance of this government and this Prime Minister to not take this to an election, to not give it proper scrutiny, to not allow people to actually look at it, and to not explain to people how it's all going to work, I've never seen anything like it. It's a disgrace.
7: Aaron Patterson's lawyers are preparing to appeal the Triple Mushroom Killer's convictions in August, arguing they're the result of a substantial miscarriage of justice. The 51-year-old serving a minimum 33 years jail. The Education Minister says today's announcement of a nationwide public school funding boost is a win for everyone. The federal government has inked a deal with all states and territories, committing $70 billion over the next two decades. Jason Clare telling Seven the funding will be put to a number of practical measures in the classroom.
9: Public schools have never been properly funded by state governments or federal governments until now. You ask me, how do you see the difference? This is not a blank check. This is money that's tied to reforms like catch-up tutoring.
7: And the highest earning Australian uni degrees have been revealed, with dentistry taking out the top spot. The Kilt study found dentistry grads earn around $128,000 just 3 years out of uni. In sport, the Blues take a 1-0 lead heading into Game 2 of State of Origin after coming from 20 points down to run out 22-20 winners in front of a packed crowd in Sydney. Kalyn Ponga says he feels he's let his teammates down when the Maroon was sent off for a shoulder charge in the second half.
10: Not proud of it. Obviously, you know, the boys had to work a lot harder because of me being off the field, so that's something that I'm not proud of.
7: Game 2 is in Melbourne on June 17. And in AFL, the Hawks have recalled Will Day and Jack Gunston for tonight's Round 12 opener against the Saints. That's the latest news and sport.
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11: 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It is wet. Yes, the rain around today and possible storms throughout the day, this morning and this afternoon. A top of 21 degrees.

0: degrees and down to 12 tonight.
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Some Phil Collins here on Zinc 96. This weekend on Saturday, it is the pig races at the Kilkeven Hotel. So, yes, make sure you have your pig and you're ready to go. Five races.

0: And I tell you what, there's some great prizes up for grabs. And they're raising funds for the Kilkeven State School Cattle Team. So yeah, get behind them from 11 o'clock at the Kilkeven Hotel this Saturday. On the way, John Farnham, something for Fleetwood Mac, next at Zinc.
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0: the $1,000 secret sound is us here at Zinc 96 and another shot at the sound again tomorrow after 8. 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Don't guess these, though.
1: It is using a knife to fold flour in a bowl.
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3: Taking two pieces of ham apart and placing one of them on a chopping board.
0: Great guesses, but not correct. Nashville Property, the leader in Gympie's thriving property market. Your guess could be the winning one. Have a crack after 8 here at Zinc. On the way, Big Mountain, Paul Kelly. We'll get to that next.
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0: Making our way to midday here at Zenk with a whole hour of 80s. On the way for you in minutes, we're going to safety dance it with Men Without Hats. Also, the Hunters and Collectors in there. 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
11: Hi, I'm Phoebe Humphrey. One of the ISIS brides has been charged with terrorism offences following their return to Australia. Labor MP Ed Husic has told Sky the issue has been taken seriously.
12: I think it's clear that we have said all along, if people have to be held accountable, they will. I think you've heard that from the Prime Minister and the Home Affairs Minister as well, and what you're seeing play out is exactly what we've said would be the case.
11: Federal police will front cameras shortly. The Treasurer has described Labor's tax reform package as a win for workers and first home buyers, with legislation introduced into federal parliament. The bill paves the way for changes to capital gains tax and negative gearing, but also includes the tax offset and $1,000 instant deduction. Jim Chalmers says it delivers on three key objectives.
13: It cuts taxes for every Australian worker again and again. Yeah. It makes it easier for people to buy their first home, and it better aligns the tax treatment of labour income and asset income.
11: An appeal date has been penciled in for mushroom murderer Erin Patterson. The 51-year-old and her lawyers will try to overturn her triple murder conviction on seven grounds, including a dispute of evidence. The

0: Dates tentatively set are August 18 and 19. And there's been an increase in cocaine and ketamine being intercepted at our border. The Border Force says there's been a 24% jump in the number of coke seizures compared to the same time last year, while ketamine has seen an even bigger spike, up 255%. Another 20 tonnes of cocaine destined for Australia was also detected in the Pacific. In sport, Blues coach Laurie Daly admits to having a sleepless night after the side's dramatic win in Origin 1. Daly says despite the win, there's still plenty of work to do ahead of Game 2.
1: I watched a bit last night, couldn't sleep, so had a look. A lot of areas of improvement, but having said that, Queensland played really well.
0: While Game 3 of the Women's Origin Series is on tonight. And Round 12 of the AFL kicks off tonight with the Hawks and Saints going head-to-head. That's the latest news and sport.
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6: 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Yes, the rain around today and possible storms throughout the day, this morning and this afternoon. A top of 21 degrees and down to 12 tonight.
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6: Back into time. Let's do this. One whole hour of 80s music on the way for you with Boom Crash Opera, The Escape Club. We've got Faggle Sharky in there too. And the Eurythmics to kick us off. What an apt song today. It's your 80s lunch at Zinc.

0: The Bangles all part of your feel-good work day and a whole hour of 80s here on Zinc. This weekend, the Gomeri Pumpkin Festival is back. Well, in fact, from Friday, so from tomorrow, it all kicks off with a stack of great prizes up for grabs. So make sure you check out the Pumpkin Roll, the Pumpkin Olympics, the Best Parade Float, the Pumpkin Pageant, the Ute Muster. There is so much going on. I do need some volunteers, though, too. So maybe just check in with them to see whether or not there's something there that you can do. You get some great things to go along to, as well as being a part of the Pumpkin Festival and a volunteer. Should be great. On the way, Madonna and some Fecal Sharky next at Zinc.
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0: It is your feel-good workday on Zinc 96, and we're in the middle of our 80s lunch. Now, here at Zinc, we love getting you trackside, and the Gympie Turf Club race season is back for this year. So round up your mates. It is one of the coolest race days this year, the TSR Refrigeration and Air Conditioning Race Day, Saturday, June 6th, serving up everything we love about country racing. 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We'll see you trackside. Let's continue a whole hour of 80s with John Parr and the Escape Club next at Zinc.
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2: Good afternoon. Surprisingly, we've still got offshore winds. Clean conditions with around 1.2 metres of easterly swell at 13 second intervals with the odd biggest set. And next tide is a high tide at about 5.40. It's worth checking all the beaches right now. Up between Perigean and Sunshine, Markula, Twin Waters, Maroochydore and the Kiwana Stretch. Few little waves still on all the points. 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

0: The latest news headlines on the way, and then Hinksie continues your feel-good workday for a wet old Thursday. Got the Cardigans on the way. Daryl Braithwaite in there too. And it's next at Zing.
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11: Hello, I'm Michaela Carr. Terrorism charges have been laid against an ISIS bride who returned to Australia from Syria. The Melbourne woman arrived back in the country in September last year. Legislation to overhaul tax has been introduced to federal parliament. The Treasurer, Jim Chalmers, says the reforms will help workers, first home buyers and future generations.
12: This is the first step in the most ambitious tax reform package for a quarter of a century. It will help ensure that aspiration and opportunity are the birthright of every Australian and not just some.
11: The Education Minister believes the nationwide funding boost for public schools is a major win. Jason Clare telling Seven the funding will be put into a number of practical measures in the classroom.
13: Public schools have never been properly funded by state governments or federal governments until now. You asked me, how do you see the difference? This is not a blank cheque. This is money that's tied to reforms like catch-up tutoring.
11: Erin Patterson's lawyers are preparing to appeal against her triple murder convictions, arguing they're the result of a substantial miscarriage of justice. She's serving at least 33 years in jail for her fatal mushroom lunch. And the slight drop in inflation has raised hopes that the Reserve Bank will keep interest rates steady in June. Economists believe if that's the case, there is still a very good chance of a rise in August. Inflation sank to 4.2%, down from 4.6% in March. In sport, the AFL says it won't stand in the way if Essendon wants to hire James Hurd as its new coach. League boss Andrew Dillon telling Fox he's done a lot of coaching since the controversial supplement scandal a decade ago.
14: James had a year off and came back and coached the Bombers in 2015. He's been an assistant coach at the GWS Giants since that time, and even at the moment he's got an active role with Port Melbourne, who are in the VFL.
11: And Maroons fullback Kalyn Ponga will be free to play Origin 2 after escaping suspension for a shoulder charge in last night's loss to the Blues.
15: Sport.
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0: 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It is wet. Yes, the rain around today and possible storms throughout the day, this morning and this afternoon. A top of 21 degrees and down to 12 tonight.
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And I'm bad for you. And the love song never stops. Your favourites from the 90s and 2000s. It's just a little crush. Not like I fade every time we touch. And 60s and 70s tracks that stand the test of time. Down on the corner. Out in the street. Zinc 96 has Gympie, Noosa and the Kalula Coast's favourite playlist. Better music and

0: Feel Good Workday, Hinksy at Zinc 96. We are not talking State of Origin today. Get too frustrated from last night. Yelling at the TV. I do want to talk about the Celebration of Song, which is on at 2 o'clock on Sunday at St Patrick's Church in Gympie, which is showcasing local choirs in concert. Be a fantastic afternoon for that. Just Google St. Patrick's Church in a Celebration of Song for the details on how to get tickets. And you can get more with what's happening around town. Just go to the What's On section of zinc96.com.au.
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0: Zinc 96, your feel-good workday with Hinksy. We don't need to let the dog out to do his business earlier this morning. Didn't want to go out. He's a dashie, so he doesn't like that, wet grass. The rain, pretty much done for us. We might see a few showers here or there as the afternoon goes on, but should be clearing for the afternoon, evening, for partly cloudy weather tomorrow and 23 degrees. The weekend should be stunning, though. Sunny weather and 23. Let's get Huey Lewis in the news and ABBA. 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

0: 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It's Hinksy, your feel-good work day. We're not talking Origin from last night. We're not going to talk about it.
1: I will say, though, that I'm happy that Caelan Ponga won't be getting suspended and will be available for the next State of Origin. Actually, the latest on that with Zinc News in just a sec. Then let's get the afternoon with some Bowie. Two of them with the two ups to two next at Zinc 96.
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10: Hello, I'm Michaela Carr. Another so-called ISIS bride is set to face court today, charged with terror offences. The Melbourne woman returned to Australia in September last year. AFP Deputy Commissioner Hilda Syrek says the woman is alleged to have gone to Syria to join ISIS.
11: She will face charges of entering or remaining in a declared area and being a member of a terrorist organisation. Both offences carry a maximum penalty of 10 years imprisonment.
10: The Treasurer has introduced the first wave of budget measures to Parliament, which includes controversial tax reforms. Negative gearing and capital gains tax changes are in the bill, along with a tax offset for working Australians. The man who killed New South Wales woman Lauren Huxley has been denied parole. 39-year-old Robert Farmer was jailed for 24 years after beating the 18-year-old in 2005 before setting her house on fire. The Iran stalemate is dragging on, with Donald Trump declaring he's not yet satisfied with the terms of the deal being negotiated with Iran. The US president has repeated a willingness to resume airstrikes on Iran if an agreement can't be reached. And Kmart is offering refunds after it admitted incorrectly labelling products as 100% Australian. The retailers conceded a number of bedding products were labelled 100% Aussie cotton, but actually contained materials from Turkey.

0: was sent off for a shoulder charge, opening the door for the Blues to steal the win. Slater says it's onwards and upwards.
1: You won't be hearing any whinging about that incident from me. It is what it is. People got to make decisions in our game, and that was the decision made, and I was really proud of the efforts of the boys after that.
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3: Get the most out of your NDIS plan with Ali Shed. Rain around today should start to clear as the afternoon goes on, with partly cloudy weather tomorrow and 23 degrees. The weekend should be sunny and 23.
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3: 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It's the Two Ups at Two at Zinc 96.

soft sell all the romantics here because they're one-hit wonders. We're playing two songs from the same artist. 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

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Jonesy and Amanda for the drive home. And a feel-good work day for better music and more of it right across the day. 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

0: actually really like Maxi Priest.
1: Two ups to two at Zinc 96. Hinksie, as we get through this Thursday afternoon, the weather looks like it's going to be finding up over the next few days. Partly cloudy and 23 for tomorrow. Saturday, Sunday, though, sunny weather with 23 degrees. It's going to be great for the last official weekend of autumn. Bob Seger. Couple of songs from him, and not the one you're thinking. Next at Zing.
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0: 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Your feel-good workday. The debate over State of Origin last night is continuing. We'll get the latest on that with the news in just a moment. Then just before Culture Club, the music legend Susie Quattro, who never got to meet Elvis, even though they were kind of in the charts at the same time.
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2: 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G'day, nice one for the Bruce between the coast and Gympie. Got reports of a crash, Sippy Downs Drive around Chancellor State College. The David Lowway building a little bit through Perugian. School pickups are underway. Those school zone speed limits in place and around Gympie slowing Mary Street, Monkland at Nash and Shannon Street around Duke Street and the KFC. Winter is different at Brisbane Racing Club and this is our season. Book now for Ladbrokes Stradbroke season with 7 epic race days across May and June. It's Travis at Traffic on Zinc 96.
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5: Hello, I'm Michaela Carr. Sweeping changes to capital gains tax and negative gearing are set to pass Parliament, with the Greens set to cooperate with Labor's push to make them law within weeks. The Greens appear to be on side with the government after indicating they won't support a coalition push for a months-long inquiry. Six passengers who are on board the cruise ship at the centre of the hantavirus outbreak will be forced to remain in quarantine near Perth for at least another 3 weeks. Two more infections have been connected to the ship, and the Health Minister Mark Butler says they need to remain isolated.
6: Their advice is that it would be appropriate for that quarantine arrangement to remain in place for the rest of the 42-day incubation period.
5: A returned ISIS bride will front court in Melbourne this afternoon, charged with terror offences. The woman has been living in Victoria since returning to Australia from Syria in September. The US Justice Department has launched a criminal investigation into E. Jean Carroll, the woman who accused Donald Trump of raping her in the mid-90s. The probe is focusing on whether she committed perjury during her testimony in two civil lawsuits. And the personal assistant who gave Friends star Matthew Perry a fatal dose of ketamine will spend just over 3 years in jail. In a deal with prosecutors, he admitted to administering the drug in exchange for providing key evidence against others charged over the actor's death. Dean Solomon has fronted the media for the first time since taking over as interim coach of the Bombers. Just days after Brad Scott's sacking, Solomon says he's not interested in the job full time.
7: I won't even consider that. I won't even consider that while I'm doing this job. I think it's really the wrong thing to do for me to even entertain any thoughts in around that.
5: And Maroons teammates are continuing to rally around Kalyn Ponga following his controversial send-off in last night's Origin opener. The star fullback was marched for a shoulder charge, which ultimately cost Queensland the game.
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9: Get the most out of your NDIS plan with Ali Shed. Rain around today should start to clear as the afternoon goes on, with partly cloudy weather tomorrow and 23 degrees. The weekend should be sunny and 23.
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96, Hinks here, and you feel good workday. Bon Jovi, you give love a bad name. The weather's going to be good over the weekend, particularly for Saturday and the pig races at the Kilkeven Hotel. 11 o'clock kicks off on Saturday. You don't want to miss out the Kilkeven Post Office Maiden.

0: right along there. It's always good fun to see the pig races. 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
5: 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The Wide Bay Highway, a little slow through your roadworks through Lower Wonga and Katharaba right around the high school and Gympie school. Pickups continuing. Mary Street through town a bit slow. Nash Street at Monkland Street and your Mundy Road, heavy outbound at Goodchap Street through Noosaville. 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It's Travis. It's traffic on Sync 96.
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0: Credence with the Esme song. You know, looking out your back door. Zeke 96, Hinksy this afternoon. Should be a clear few days ahead. We're going to see things really start to clear overnight for partly cloudy weather tomorrow and 23 degrees. Saturday, Sunday, it is going to be a spectacular weekend. Sunny weather, 23 degrees. Absolutely beautiful to get outdoors and get the mowing done particularly. Hopefully it'll dry things up. George Michael and Fleetwood Mac on the way at Zeke 96.
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2: Good afternoon. Nor-nor-west is about 12 knots across the coast. High tide at 5:40, and there is around that 1.2 metre mark of easterly swell at 13 second intervals. Definitely worth checking up between Perigean and Sunshine, Markula, Twin Waters, Northern Maroochydore and the Kiwana Stretch. 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
2: 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Book now. G'day, looking good for the Bruce between the coast and Gympie. There's a bit of traffic through Monklin around Monklin State School on Brisbane Road, but school pickups continuing 40k's now around your school zones. Slowing up Mary Street at Monklin Street. A nice run for the bypass in Cairn Bay Road and looking pretty good in the Sunshine Motorway through Mount Coolum. Better conditions closer to home. 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It's Travis. That's traffic on Zinc 96.
3: Hey Lightning fans, it's Mahalia Cassidy here. Our First Nations round is here. 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
3: Hey Lightning fans, it's Mahalia Cassidy here. Our First Nations round is here. 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
9: Hello, I'm Michaela Carr. The federal government's changes to capital gains tax and negative gearing have been given a big boost, with the Greens set to support the bill. In Parliament, the news gave the Treasurer, Jim Chalmers, a spring in his step against the opposition.
10: Now, anybody who votes against this legislation is voting for higher taxes on workers and for a broken status quo in the housing market.
9: The cruise tourists being held in quarantine on the outskirts of Perth due to fears about hantavirus will remain there for another 3 weeks. The federal government says the group of six will stay away from the public until June 23, despite testing negative to the disease. The federal government is suing one of the world's largest chemical manufacturers for $2 billion. It alleges that 3M covered up the environmental risks associated with its PFAS substances, with a firefighting foam used at 28 defence sites around the country. A former childcare worker is appealing against his life sentence handed down in 2024 for the rape and sexual assault of dozens of children. Ashley Griffith's lawyer has told the Court of Appeal in Brisbane the non-parole period of 27 years is manifestly excessive, and the taxpayer has foot the bill for more than 100 Services Australia executives to enjoy airline lounge memberships. A Senate hearing has been told the bill for the traveller's perk was more than $58,000. To sport, and Essendon's interim coach Dean Solomon says he doesn't want the job full time. Solomon has been appointed to fill in for sacked coach Brad Scott. And Kalyn Ponga says there's nothing he can do now about his controversial send-off in last night's opening Origin. It was a turning point in the game, with the Blues coming from 20-0 down to win by 2 points. Ponga wasn't dwelling on it as he headed to Newcastle today.
11: Oh, it is what it is, isn't it? I mean, I'm not proud that my teammates had to work extra hard because of something I did, but can't change it.
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0: Get the most out of your NDIS plan with Ali Shed. Rain around today should start to clear as the afternoon goes on, with partly cloudy weather tomorrow and 23 degrees. The weekend should be sunny

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0: That man on the radio said it's like a cup of soup for the brain, and that's true.
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0: Sandra is in Roeville.
5: Hi, Sandra.
6: Hi, Amanda. Hi, Jonesy.
0: Sandra, what up?
6: Oh, I'm so excited. I got through.
0: Oh, good-o. Is it hard to get through?
6: Oh, my God. It was. Well, I've tried numerous times and because I've never gotten through.
0: So it's good. It's good when it's hard to get for the radio presenter's perspective. I remember one year I was doing a radio show somewhere and I was trying to give away James Blundell tickets. And the phone rings. I went, hey, have you the James Blundell tickets? And I goes, no, mate, I just want to find out what the tide times are.

0: boyfriend.
1: They used to say that back in the 80s. Hey, daddy-o. Because if you look at the lyrics further, we've got to clear this up. Is your daddy...
0: I don't have to be an apologist for Bruce Springsteen.
1: Tell me how does he do things to you and all that sort of stuff.
0: Right, okay. Well, I just don't listen to it that closely.
1: Let's get into the Fast Five.
2: How fast can this thing go?
3: You're right. The speed of
4: light. Jonesy and Amanda's.
5: Fast Five.
0: I hadn't even thought of the lyrics, but you're right. It's unsavoury.
1: It's unsavoury.
0: If it's not just a partner.
1: Yeah.
0: Hey, little girl, is your partner your significant other around?
1: Michael is in Zetland. Hello, Michael.
6: Hi, Jonesy. How are you, and Amanda?
0: Hello, good, Michael. Thanks, mate. Here's a question for you. In the 2006 FIFA World Cup final, which French player was red carded after headbutting an Italian opponent?
6: That was Zinedine Zidane.
0: Nicely googled it. Yes.
1: Zinedine Zidane. Ryan, does anyone outside of you know the answer to that question?
7: That was a big sporting moment in the.
1: I don't remember.
0: And I knew that Michael, which is fine, had googled it, because how do you pronounce his name?
7: It's Zinedine Zidane.
0: Close enough.
1: Zinedine Zidane.
0: Zinedine Zidane.
1: Michael.
6: Well, backstage people as well. They're very, very clever at making sure we have good pronunciation.
0: And rightly so. Rightly so.
1: Thank you, Michael. Ivor Davies is the front man of which iconic Australian band?
6: Ice House.
0: Ice House, you've done it, Michael.
1: Michael, look at this.
0: Is he house yet?
1: Michael, is your daddy home?
0: Oh, congratulations. That's a promo.
1: Congratulations. You've won the Jam Pack. 4 tickets to the Good Food and Wine Show. 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
9: 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Good afternoon. Another check in your roads, and we've got a breakdown on the Sunshine Motorway westbound towards Palmview, just at the end of the Kiwana Way on-ramp through Sippy Downs. Minor delay slowing up inbound through Mountain Creek. Reports of a crash too through Sippy Downs, Claymore Road at the back of the university. Look out for fallen vegetation too. Malulabar Road eastbound after Foot Avenue through Budrum. A nice run up to Gympie on the Bruce. KFC's Cult Classic Hot Rods are back at their $4.95 fill up. 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Not everywhere, not forever. Pick up only until 4 p.m. It's Travis Hatch traffic on Zinc 96.
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1: Cold Chisel.
0: Cold Chisel. I was involved in picking up the quirky costumes and things like that. Musicians, as you say, had no idea what was required of them until they turned up on the day.
2: If you're looking for someone to blame.
3: Well, yeah, and it was so, because I ended up doing the weirdest things that I kind of had nothing to do with, except that I was in them, yeah. You know. And that was one of them, you know. There was a bedroom scene in that which horrified my children. And the other interesting story about that clip too is that there was meant to be a sort of female interest in the clip, and it was a young actress who'd been booked, and she had only done one movie at that time. She didn't actually make it that day, but her name was Nicole Kidman.
0: Oh,
2: wow.
0: The sliding doors of life.
2: What's she doing now?
0: Yeah, I bet she's kicking herself.
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3: That's a pleasure.
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5: 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G'day, another check in your roads. A clear run from Brizzy all the way to Gympie on the Bruce Highway. It's looking good as well on the bypass Tincan Bay Road around town. Still a bit busy for Mary Monkland, Nash, Duke Street, and over in Noosaville. 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It's Travis at Traffic on Sync 96.
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12: Hello, I'm Michaela Carr. Police in South Australia say they haven't found any evidence that might shed light on what happened to missing four-year-old Gus Lamont. He vanished from his family's outback station 8 months ago. Detective Superintendent Darren Felke says they have narrowed down what might have happened to him.
13: At this point in time, there is no evidence to suggest that Gus has been abducted.
12: Major changes to capital gains tax and negative gearing look set to fly through Parliament, with the Greens indicating they will support the bill. The opposition is calling for the tax reforms to be put to an election. But the Treasurer, Jim Chalmers, has told Parliament that would be a mistake for them.
14: Now, I hear them chirping away about going to an early election, Mr. Speaker. I don't think they want an election right now, Mr. Speaker.
12: Australian passengers who recently returned home from a cruise ship contaminated with hantavirus will remain in quarantine for another 3 weeks. The travellers were taken to a special facility.

0: facility near Perth earlier this month for an initial period of 3 weeks. A majority of members in Australia's peak motoring group, the NRMA, want under-16s banned from riding e-bikes following a string of high-profile accidents and rising antisocial behaviour. And a grim forecast from the United Nations about global warming, the average temperature on Earth is likely to continue to be at or near record levels for the next 4 years. Fremantle is hopeful that Hayden Young will play in Saturday's game against the Lions. The star midfielder has been out for 2 weeks under concussion protocols. And Blues coach Laurie Daly admits the send-off of Kalyn Ponga was the turning point in last night's Origin opener. New South Wales came from 20 points down to win by two. And Daly says Ponga's send-off opened the door.
1: So I knew we were probably going to get an opportunity with them being one down, but then whether we were good enough was up to the players, and in the end they were.
2: Gympie Toyota, committed to our community.
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4: Get the most out of your NDIS plan with Ali Shed. Rain around today should start to clear as the afternoon goes on, with partly cloudy weather tomorrow and 23 degrees. The weekend should be sunny and 23.
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17: State of Origin last night, even if you're not a fan of the game, there was something for everyone. There was the anthem from Old Mate.
18: Wow, country singer who really countrified the
17: anthem. Well, he's got a bit of controversy. Although I dare say, anyone singing the anthem is going to get controversy.
18: He did a full Knowlesy.
17: Now, Knowlesy, I've seen him do the anthem. Knowlesy kills. Anyway.
18: An adenoid central kind of experience.
17: Pull off the anthem, can we? That's a bit disrespectful. Because the game kicks off at 8 o'clock, but the coverage starts at 7. There's a lot of preamble. I like the preamble this year. They had, it was the view from the player's perspective of what it's like to get the call up to play State of Origin, narrated by none other than the great alumni of State of Origin, Phil Gould.
19: The ringing of a telephone.
20: You never know what the call's going to hold.
19: A vibration in the pocket.
21: My phone rang, got the call, finally answered the phone.
19: A sound that changes these players' lives forever.
22: Got a call from Mr. Fryer, he's bringing round about...
18: If only it had been that, it was very turgid.
17: I might have put that in. I was a bit worried, though, because there was a couple of times where Gus, he seemed to get stuck.
23: The players, I keep repeating the same words over again. 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
17: Gus
23: and trust
17: stuck.
23: Your teammates.
17: Give him a kick.
23: And then I'd leave him with four words. No fear, no hesitation. No fear, no hesitation.
18: He's stuck again?
23: Just do it.
17: And then, at the end of all of that, a game.
24: Ty, Tedesco coming through. Here's pressure.
17: I couldn't believe it.
18: I couldn't believe it because I went to bed at halftime. We'll talk further about that a bit later in the show.
17: Also, who's in bed with Jonesy and Amanda? Your chance to win a Sealy mattress upwards of $2,000. That's coming up. It's Jonesy and Amanda.

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3: 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G'day, we've got a multi-vehicle crash. Malulabar Road, just east of Gloucester Road through Budrum. Minor delays. Looking good back from Brisbane right up to Gympie on the Bruce Highway. The Sunshine Motorway flowing well through Mount Coolum. There's a bit of traffic. Eny Creek Road, Ben Lexon Drive and Mary Monk and Nash Street through town and Gympie. 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It's Travis at Traffic on Zinc 96.
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Hello there, it's Jonesy Demander driving you home. State of Origin last night, no matter how your thoughts on the game, it was quite the finish. 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Particularly when you're a big fan of that particular player and his shorts tend to come down a bit.

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8: Hi, I'm Sally Pearson. State of Origin continues tonight on the Gold Coast with Game 3 of the Women's Series between New South Wales and Queensland. The Blues will be hoping to make it a clean sweep after already clinching the series. A huge upset at the French Tennis Open overnight with this year's Oz Open champ Elena Rybakina eliminated. Tonight, Aussies Kim Birrell and Daria Kazakina are in action in the second round. And Aussie boxer Skye Nicholson is now the full WBC world champion in two divisions after Ellie Scottney vacated her super bantamweight title.
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7: Hello, I'm Michaela Carr. The Prime Minister says he's not pursuing Angus Taylor after the opposition leader swore at him during question time. Anthony Albanese has told the ABC he heard Taylor's remark but has moved on.
8: Well, I just think that people swearing across the chamber isn't appropriate.
9: So Angus Taylor swore at you?
8: It was withdrawn. And the matter's closed.
7: Police have ruled out abduction in the search for missing four-year-old Gus Lamont. He vanished from an outback property in South Australia 8 months ago, and a renewed search has failed to find any new evidence. Detective Superintendent Darren Filkey says they had hoped recent rains might have created fresh opportunities.
10: All of these members have walked, searched in excess of 30 kilometres of waterways over the last 3 days.
7: Australians who've lost up to $3,000 in scams could be eligible for an automatic reimbursement. A proposal by the Treasury would force banks, telecommunications providers and other digital platforms to reimburse those who were scammed through their services. MND warrior Neil Danaher will be honoured with a state funeral at the MCG on June the 10th. The former AFL player and coach passed away on Monday after living with MND for 13 years and raising more than $100 million for research. And Australian researchers have debunked the theory of baby brain. Researchers at Monash Uni have carried out a comprehensive memory and cognition study with 150 new mums and 150 new dads. They found that those new parents were no less astute than non-parents. Dean Solomon has fronted the media for the first time since taking over as interim coach of the Bombers. Just days after Brad Scott's sacking, Solomon says he's not interested in the job full time.
11: I won't even consider that. I won't even consider why I'm doing this job. I think it's really the wrong thing to do for me to even entertain any thoughts in around that.
7: And Maroons teammates are continuing to rally around Kalyn Ponga following his controversial send-off in last night's Origin opener. The star fullback was marched for a shoulder charge, which ultimately cost Queensland the game.
6: Sports. 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
1: Get the most out of your NDIS plan with Ali Shed. Rain around today should start to clear as the afternoon goes on, with partly cloudy weather tomorrow and 23 degrees. The weekend should be sunny and 23.
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5: It's stinking hot in London, in many parts of England at the moment. Do you remember a couple of, might have just been last year, this went viral. This is a guy who saw one of his neighbours up to his armpits in water.
14: Oh, he's in his wheelie bin.
5: In his wheelie bin. Remember this?
14: Are you enjoying the weather there?
15: Yeah, I'm enjoying it. Am I not allowed?
14: Yeah, but you're in the bin.
15: If you want to fight about it, be a man, come out and fight about it.
14: What?
15: Try and stop me doing whatever I want.
14: I'm not trying to have a fight, mate. I'm just saying you're in the bin.
15: If I want to have a swim in my own bin on the hottest day that we've ever had in England, then I'm entitled to do so.
14: Mate, I'm just...
15: Stop me.
5: They're all losing their minds.
14: He's having a vape in the bin.
5: How hot is it? We thought we'd ask an Australian. ABC Journo Riley Stewart is joining us next.
14: Instagram is coming up as well. And the pub test. Closing the bedroom door when you're home alone. We'll talk about this as well. Don't fight me about it. It's Jonesy and Amanda driving you home.
5: Let's go!

0: Lightning fans, it's Mahalia Cassidy here. Our First Nations round is here. 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
0: 10 questions, 60 seconds on the clock. That's pretty smooth. You could pass if you don't know an answer. We'll come back to that question if time permits. You get all the questions right, $1,000.
4: And if you think, you know what, I can walk away with that, great. But if you want to try for $2,000, you can do that by answering a bonus question, but it's double or nothing.
0: Gary. It won't be no Gary. It'll be yes Gary.
4: Hi, Gary. Gary,
5: that's what I want to hear.
0: Cranbourne
5: West. Amanda, how are you?
0: Good, thanks, mate.
4: This hasn't gone off for ages, Gary. Do you feel in your bones it could be you today?
5: I believe it belongs to a Victorian. It's got to come my way.
4: All right.
0: I see what you're doing here. You're going with like a state thing. You know, statistically, more Victorians have won this than any other state.
4: I don't think I've read that statistic, Brendan.
0: It's happening.
4: You're rubbing your face. I know what that means.
0: Not one Queenslander has ever won this.
4: Really?
0: Seriously.
4: Well, Gary, let's see what we can do for you. We've got 10 questions, 60 seconds. As we say, pass is your friend. If you're not sure, say pass. You might buy yourself some time, okay?
5: Fantastic.
4: Gary, good luck. Here we go. Question one. Who won the State of Origin last night?
5: New South Wales.
4: Question two. Finish this. Money makes the world go...
5: round.
4: Question three. How many arms do most starfish have?
5: Eight.
0: Oh.
4: Pelops, they've got five.
0: Oh, that's an octopus.
4: Five. They're creepy enough looking without having eight. Ugh. Oh, Gary.
5: Oh, well.
4: Thank you for trying.
0: Well, you know, your
5: thank you.
0: Your fellow Victorians are going to go, good on you, Gary.
4: Oh, good on you.
5: Oh, no. Gary. No, Gary, no.
0: Gary, no.
4: Thank you.
0: Oh,
4: Gary.
0: Mate, thank you. You started off with such confidence. Well, and if you'd like to register, jonesydemanda.com.au. Can I ask you, Gary, before you go, do you sleep with your door open?
4: Your bedroom door.
5: Oh, you know what? Closed.
4: Yeah.
0: Close. You're a close guy.
4: I'll be intrigued to hear the results because I think
0: that's not because your fellow Victorians are going to come around and, you know.
4: And what, Brendan? Finish your sentence. Smile at Gary.
0: Smile at Gary.
4: No one wants that in your bedroom.
0: If you've just joined us, I know this sounds weird, but the pub test today.
4: Closing the bedroom door when you're home alone, does it pass the pub test?
0: We'll have that for you next. With Jam Nation.
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6: 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Welcome. I hope you're having a good week so far. On today's show, you call 000. You need to go into hospital. But wait, you're going to go and put on a different outfit? Have you got a story like that? We want to hear it today. Here on the Christian O'Connell Show.

0: Christian O'Connell Show. Yesterday on the show, we were talking about have your kids injured you? And Tracy called in, and one of her kids injured her foot, top of her foot, with a chair. So badly so that it was basically an arterial bleed happening. Yeah. And she called 000, and then she went and got changed to dress what fit she would feel because she was just in her PJs. And I was stunned that someone would do this.
1: She said, I can't go in like this.
0: Yes. So the title that she gave us today's phone in right now, which is, I can't go in like this. I need to hear from people who called 000, or maybe someone else next to you called 000, and then you got changed into what you felt was an appropriate outfit to be carted away on the stretcher or in the chair.
1: Yeah.
0: You know, and or someone drove you into the hospital if you were going into labour. So I want to hear stories about people getting changed to go into hospital, whether it's 000 or someone rushing you in. Has this happened to you, Patsy? Or
2: happened to my brother, Carl.

0: got there and I was sitting in the bathroom trying to, you know.
1: Do the procedure. Yeah.
0: Do the procedure.
1: Yep. It was a bit of Jim's gardening, this is called it.
0: I got there.
1: Yep.
2: Well done.
0: And, yeah, it was quite embarrassing. But it
2: magnificent.
0: Was a clean birth, put it that way.
1: I can just imagine Kevin McLeod going, look at
3: yes!
1: the front yardage here is immaculate, you know?
0: Yeah, exactly. I mean, come on.
1: Grand designs, indeed. Wow. Incredible stuff and very funny Brilliant. Story. Thank you very much for sharing that with us today, Anne.
0: Thank you. Well,
1: thanks, Anne.
0: Bye.
1: Bye. See you, Anne. Who we got here? Deneen?
2: Diane.
1: Diane.
4: Yeah, Diane, yes. Alrighty, so some years ago, my husband and I were in a very compromising position. We reached, I'm trying to be really careful what I say.
1: Okay, you reached the end of the movie.
4: Absolutely.
1: Yep.
4: And there were fireworks, okay?
1: Oh, wow. Not often the case. Well, for both parties anyway.
4: Wow. Well, mainly for me, that's what I was concerned with. Anyhow, so we get there.
1: Yeah.
4: And we get this almighty pain in our head, like an explosion. And we have to call an ambulance. I think I'm dying.
1: What? You have to call an ambulance because you had... What's the condition?
2: Because it's so good?
4: It's called a thunderclap migraine.
3: Oh,
1: what's
3: my
1: a
3: God.
1: Thunderclap for? Like,
4: no idea.
1: You get a thunderclap from somebody?
4: Yeah, you go to hospital. They take you to hospital. They do the lumbar God. Puncture. I thought I'd had a stroke or something.
1: God, so was it agony?
4: You're terrible. The trainee doctors all come in.
1: Well, they won't ever go.
4: They all ask you the same thing.
1: Oh, I see.
4: Like, how did this happen? Like,
1: I wonder, it must be so unusual.
4: Apparently not.
3: Oh,
2: be careful out there.
1: Did not think we'd get this story today. You learn something new every day, Diane.
5: That's come out of the blue, that is.
4: You're welcome.
1: Yeah. All right, Diane, thank you very much.
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0: All right, who's winning, Rio?
1: It's got to be Bohemian Cups of Tea.
0: Well done, okay. That's the Christian O'Connell Show for today. 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
11: Good evening, welcome to the 80s at 8. Shane Bryan with you. Coming up tonight on the show, our feature artist is Kim Wilde. But I just can't get enough. We'll finish our chat with her. She's been a great chat this week. We'll find out more about her tour in Australia. And our feature artist tonight is Peter Gabriel's So, that brought about this incredible hit.

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0: You're on the 80s at 8. Shane Bryan with you. That was Big Time by Peter Gabriel from the album So, our featured album tonight. And, of course, the album didn't just give him the big hits. It changed the sound and feel of mainstream pop in the mid-80s. It was one of the first albums to really blend world music influences with big commercial pop, bringing African rhythms and global sounds right into the charts in a way that people really hadn't heard before. It also helped redefine what a music video could be. Gabriel leaned very heavily into visual storytelling, something that he has done ever since with his videos. It was the whole art meets pop approach that became a bit of a standard in the MTV era. Culturally, So proved something very big. Proved that you could be experimental, thoughtful, even a little bit left of center, and still have massive mainstream success. It opened the door in the 80s for artists to take risks without losing that wide audience. And its influence still gets recognized today. Peter Gabriel was inducted into the Rock and Roll Hall of Fame in 2014, and he was introduced by Coldplay's Chris Martin. Now, I know that there's been a lot of stories about how he came up with the name So, given the fact that every album that he'd done previously as a solo album was just his name, Peter Gabriel. That was it. Well, Chris Martin actually came up with a very valid reason as to how the name got changed.
1: After leaving Genesis, Peter recorded a number of albums, starting with Peter Gabriel, the self-titled album. He followed that with Peter Gabriel, the self-titled album, and then followed that with the unforgettable Peter Gabriel, the eponymous album, and its follow-up, Peter Gabriel. His label said, "Peter, is there any way you would give us another title? They've all got the same one." Like a petulant teenager, he said, "So?" And they said, "That's perfect."
0: I think I love that version the best. And that wraps up our look at the Peter Gabriel album. So coming up very shortly, we're going to be chatting with Kim Wilde as we wrap up her interview and take a look at her dates as she heads to Australia a bit later on the year. But up next, a classic track from an Aussie band, Moving Pictures.
2: Whoa!
0: That's coming up next on the 80s at 8. 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

0: Christian O'Connell, and I Love a Pub. 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Your first sip of beer, you fell in love there. 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
14: Showtime! Well, hello there, Amanda. How are you today?
15: I'm well, and how are you going?
14: I am doing very well, thank you. Action-packed show today.
15: We will talk about State of Origin last night.
14: Yeah.
15: The anthem, the prelude, the game itself.
14: All that stuff.
15: All of that.
14: Yeah, but we're not going to go right into it because we appreciate that some people aren't into it.
15: We'll deal with, it, with the stupidity with which it deserves.
14: I was watching the first half and I went, oh, this is not working
15: for me. I did.
14: Oh, did you?
15: I went to bed at halftime and I said to my husband, oh, it was 20-6,
14: yep.
15: not the time. And I said, you know what? We'll probably win 22-20. I'm going to bed. And woke up this morning, that's exactly what had happened.
14: I said to anyone who'd care to listen in the lounge room, no one. I was there by myself. If they get a try, they might be able to claw this back in the first half. And
15: but I thought this is all horrendous. I'm off to bed.
14: I was scrolling on my phone, and then all of a sudden, the magic happened.
15: Oh, don't ruin it for me! Spoiler alerts.
14: We've got much to give away today. We've got another mattress, thanks to Domain, that's coming up. A $2,000 plus mattress for you. Who's in bed with Jonesy and Amanda?
15: We of course have $2,000 with Instagram.
14: And
15: guess who's coming on?
14: Special guest star. I'll play some of his back catalogue. You know this from Ice House. And this. And what about this? Ivor Davies will be joining us in the studio.
15: Exciting times ahead.
14: We're doing a bit of a collab. You know what we should put to him? The time he played a radio DJ in the film clip for Crazy.
15: You're obsessed with this.
16: Coming up to 7 o'clock here and the sun's rising. I'm about to go home. You've been listening to the late night shift. And if I'm dreaming, don't wake me tonight. Good morning, you're on the air.
17: Do you mind if I wake you tonight?
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15: You're still better than you were on community radio. 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
5: 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Let's see.
0: Five questions. Can you go all the way and answer all five questions correctly? 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
0: Sandra is in Roeville.
5: Hi, Sandra.
6: Hi, Amanda. Hi, Jonesy.
0: Sandra, what up?
6: Oh, I'm so excited. I got through.
0: Oh, good-o. Is it hard to get through?
6: Oh, my God. It was. Well, I've tried numerous times and because I've never gotten through.
0: So it's good. It's good when it's hard to get for the radio presenter's perspective. I remember one year I was doing a radio show somewhere and I was trying to give away James Blundell tickets and the phone rings. I went, hey, have you the James Blundell tickets? And I goes, no, mate, I just want to find out what the tide times are.
5: Oh. So it was James Blundell.
0: So it's nice to...
5: Nice to have people wanting to be on the show.
0: I can tell you the tide times, Sandra, if you want.
5: Sandra, here's question number one. What French-derived word is used internationally by pilots and mariners to signal an emergency? We're after a word.
6: Oh, my goodness.
0: Come on, Sandra. No, well, come on. No.
5: You see it in movies when when the plane's about to ditch
0: let's,
5: in
0: let's,
5: movies.
0: Let's
5: what
0: workshop
5: do they say?
0: It.
6: Oh, I have no idea.
5: That's
0: Sandra.
5: Obvious. Oh, Sandra. Oh, she went to all that trouble and Ryan's buzzed her straight out.
0: And I could have told you the tide times. Karen is in Burwood.
5: Hello, Karen.
7: Hello, guys. How are you?
5: Very well.
0: Thanks, Karen.
5: What French-derived word? So we're not after a, you know...
0: French word.
5: Dot dash essential kind of thing. What French-derived word is used internationally by pilots and mariners to signal an emergency?
7: Could you repeat the question?
5: Sure. So in a movie, if the plane's going down or someone's in trouble, what do they say? It's a French-derived word. It doesn't sound French necessarily. It's used
7: Mayday.
5: Mayday.
0: Mayday. Mayday. Oh, let's play Cover Me, Karen.
8: Cover me. I got you covered, boss.
5: A man by the name of Mike Reese is giving which classic song a UK makeover, Karen?
0: Have a listen.

0: C, Daffy Duck. Which isn't a Disney character?
1: Daffy Duck.
0: Yes.
2: Yep.
0: I don't think I could have answered that.
2: You could have answered that.
0: No, I don't think I could.
2: And Daffy Duck completely naked, as opposed to all the other ducks. Like Donald and Daisy, they were wearing tops, no pants. Daffy, all he had was a neck.
0: No, he had like a priest thing around his neck.
2: No, that's his, yeah, okay. A naked priest, who would have thought? Question four. In the 2006 FIFA World Cup final, which French player was red carded after headbutting an Italian opponent, Karen?
0: Think back to 2006. Yeah. It was a
2: Think
0: big scandal.
2: Think back to Jemwei Rai being a big soccer fan.
0: Spit out an answer, I'm afraid, yeah. Karen.
1: Oh, I was going to say Ricardo, but he's a car driver.
2: Oh, don't muck around with Ryan and his soccer.
0: Oh, there's always one of those.
2: It's Jonesy and Amanda driving you home.

0: Hello there, it's Jonesy DeMatteo driving you home. According to the internet, that song hasn't aged well. Some young fellas put out a thing, you know, hey little girl, is your daddy home? I suppose like
1: that. Sounds like you're the person complaining.
0: I'm not complaining. This is one of Gem Y Rice people just posted a thing online saying how sus it sounded. You know, because he's not referring to daddy as in daddy. It's daddy as in daddy.
1: Oh, so it's not the father?
0: No. Didn't you not know that?
1: No, I didn't know that.
0: So you're totally okay with that then?
1: No, I'm not okay with it. But when I hear the word daddy, I assume that means father.
0: Yeah, but no.
1: Is she saying is your boyfriend home?
0: Yeah, is your boy, your daddy.
1: Oh, since when is daddy your boyfriend?
0: They used to say that back in the 80s. Hey, daddy-o. Because if you look at the lyrics further, we've got to clear this up. Is your daddy?
1: I don't have to be an apologist for Bruce Springsteen.
0: Tell me now, girl, does he do things to you and all that sort of stuff?
1: Right, okay. Well, I just don't listen to it that closely.
0: Let's get into the Fast Five.
2: How fast can this thing go?
1: You're right. The speed of
3: light. Jonesy and Amanda.
2: Fast Five.
1: I hadn't even thought of the lyrics, but you're right. It's unsavoury.
0: It's unsavoury.
1: If it's not just a partner.
0: Yeah. Michael.
1: Hey, little girl, is your partner? Your significant other around.
0: Michael is in Zetland. Hello, Michael.
4: Hi, Jonesy. How are you and Amanda?
1: Hello,
0: we're good,
1: Michael.
0: Thanks, mate.
1: Here's a question for you. In the 2006 FIFA World Cup final, which French player was red carded after headbutting an Italian opponent?
4: That was Zinedine Zidane.
1: Nicely Googled it, yes.
0: Zinedine Zidane. Ryan, does anyone outside of you know the answer to that question?
5: That was a big sporting moment in the.
0: I don't remember.
1: And I knew that Michael, which is fine, had Googled it, because how do you pronounce his name?
5: It's Zinedine Zidane.
1: Close enough.
0: Zinedine Zidane.
1: Zinedine Zidane.
0: Michael.
4: Well, backstage people as well. They're very, very clever at making sure we have good pronunciation.
1: And rightly so. Rightly so.
0: Thank you, Michael. Ivor Davies is the front man of which iconic Australian band?
4: Ice House.
1: Ice House, you've done it, Michael.
0: Michael, look at this.
1: Is he house? Yes.
0: Michael, is your daddy home? Congratulations.
1: That's a promo.
0: Congratulations. You've won the Jam Pack. 4 tickets to the Good Food and Wine Show. 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Michael, thank you.
4: Thank you, Jonesy, and thank you, Amanda.
1: Michael, you are so welcome.
0: Carry on.
1: And Ivor Davies is going to be joining us in the next half hour.
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0: Hello there, it's Jonesy and Amanda driving you home. I like Thursday because it's Friday Junior and you might be able to have a cheeky beer on a Thursday, but also Double A Chattery, the podcast you do with your forensic psychologist friend Anita McGregor, drops on this day.
1: On this day. And we've got a guest back who we've had before. Her name is Mel Brown and she's an author and a financial guru.
0: Oh, I like her, yeah.
1: And she writes in particular and talks about finances and wealth accumulation, I guess, for women. Women are scared of trying to amass wealth in a way that men aren't. And often there's a lot of psychology around money. And so we had so many questions for her from the people who were listening to her podcast. So we got her back on. And it's interesting talking to her in the where the world is now. She said in terms of the war, cost of living, lots of people feel helpless and feel powerless. And that's when you start to fall into panic with your finances. And she said, don't. There's lots of ways you can actually get your power back. And in terms of AI, it's very easy to feel like that because every second day there's an article about how AI is going to take 3/4 of our jobs. She said that's just one of the ways you have to think about AI-proofing your career. Here's something she said.
2: I think when COVID hit, we all realized that just having one income coming through could be problematic for us. And I think AI is just showing us that again.
1: Yeah.
2: And that's why I'm such a fan of having a diversified income and diversified investments. So that if AI comes for my job, that's okay because I know how to find income other ways. Or I've got girlfriends that are in portfolio careers at the moment. So they might be earning income 3 or 4 different ways rather than just one job, which might be tough if you're a nurse. But if you're a nurse, AI is not coming for your job.
1: No.
2: So it's just looking forward and being aware and how can you protect yourself.
1: And some of the ways she suggested about getting some other income, it might be, as she said, taking a student into your home. She said, not for a year, don't be freaked out, maybe just for a semester, or taking up dog walking, just small things like that, just for a short period of time to get you over a hurdle or to bite the bullet and do something hard for a short period of time. But to find another income stream will make a big difference for you. And she also said another way to feel empowered was to get in touch with your bank. She said annually we should all be emailing or calling our bank or a broker and asking for a better mortgage rate.
0: Mm.
1: She said if you're not doing that, you are paying your bank a loyalty tax.
0: Yeah.
1: And she said every single time you do it, chances are they will respond and drop your mortgage.
0: You know, it's funny you say that. I went into the bank to get my little FPOS card. I had to pick up a new one. I was talking to the guy and he said, anything else I can do for you? And I said, oh, yeah, why don't you drop my interest rate? And he went, oh, okay. And he just, and I was joking.
1: Yes, and she said there are some deals on where if you look like you're going to leave the bank, you can get rewarded with $2,000 for staying. She said, shop around, try and find the ways that this will work better for you. But it's all about taking your power back. And one of the things that was so interesting, we discussed the nature of shame. There's a lot of shame around money and the psychology of how we look at money and how we feel we don't deserve things and how we think the patterns we've set up earlier in our lives or we've seen with our parents, that that's the way it should play out. And there are lots of, there are actually financial psychologists that can help you unpick this stuff, can make a big difference for you. She said, we don't tell other people that we're struggling. Often people are living outside their own means. And when the people that they're admiring, their lives are held together with duct tape. Everyone on some level is that you're aspiring to be could very easily be faking it. And in social media, we're encouraged to live beyond our means. She said there was an interesting study of lottery winners who had won something like $150,000.
2: When a lotto winner won about that much money, the people around them, so their neighbours and friends, were worse off financially within 18 months. Because they would have conscious consumption by winning that much money and the people around them tried to keep up.
1: Wow.
2: So they would go into financial stress as a result.
1: To keep up with the lotto winner.
2: Wow. Yeah. Yep. And so that for me was just that research piece highlighting that that's what so many of us are trying to do when a friend gets a promotion at work.

0: And we don't tell our friends, oh, hang on, I can't keep up with how you want to go out. Mm. So I end up in financial stress by trying to keep up because I don't want to be a party pooper, or I don't want to say, oh, I can't afford that.
1: Mm.
2: Interesting, isn't it? So there are, you don't have to feel powerless. You don't have to panic. There are people who can help you, and there are ways to do it. So her name is Mel Brown. She's on our podcast this week, and you can listen to that wherever you get your podcast.
1: That's the pressure when I go out with you.
2: I'm getting the Learjet, I say. Are you in? Are you
1: I'm
2: in,
1: having
2: Brendan?
1: I'm the souffle, says Amanda. I said, money's too tight for souffle.
2: You don't want to go somewhere where there's no sneeze guard.
1: Go to aachattery.com.au for more, and it drops today. Check it out.
2: Drops today.
1: Look out. Look busy. Ivor Davies has arrived and joining us next. It's Jonesy and Amanda driving you home.
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0: It's Jonesy and Amanda driving you home.
1: Well, Icehouse has been a staple of Australian rock for the last 50 years. And now a chance for you to see this legendary band up close and personal performing Sydney Harbour. To tell us more about the show, Ivor Davies, hello.
0: Here he is.
2: Hello, hello, hello.
0: Look at you. The last time you performed with us was our 10th anniversary.
2: Right.
0: We've been doing it for 21 years, so yeah. It's 11.
2: Wow. Was it that long ago?
0: 11 years ago.
2: Okay. It was a really hot day.
1: It was stinking hot.
0: Yeah.
2: Yeah. I remember it well.
0: Yeah. And it was great to have you there. And look, we're all still here. We're still doing it.
1: Still got most of our own teeth. Well, I can't vouch for Jonesy, but the rest of us are doing that. Ivor, performing at the Opera House,
2: yep.
1: Doesn't matter how long a band has been together or their history, that's a big deal. It's a beautiful thing to be doing.
2: That's a really big deal. And the thing is, what you probably don't know is I've got a massive history with the Opera House because actually the Opera House, of course, being up the road from where we're going to play, which is at Fleet Steps, and being up the road from across the park from the Conservatorium of Music, and every Thursday afternoon after school, walk up that hill to the conservatorium to have my oboe lessons because I had a scholarship. And when I left school, I went full-time to the conservatorium. So they were building the Opera House as I arrived on that train every Thursday afternoon. I saw the concrete go in. I saw the steel go in. I saw the big sheets of glass for the windows. I saw the carpets arrive. Amazing. And then next year after I left school, I'm at the conservatorium and they say, "You are in the senior orchestra at the conservatorium. We're going to play the very first operas ever performed in the Opera House before it opens." I was in the orchestra in the pit of the Opera House at 18 for the first two operas that were ever performed in the Opera House.
0: Wow.
2: They were both Australian one-act operas, one of them featuring Harold Blair, who was incredibly famous internationally recognised Indigenous tenor. Was in that, and nobody talks about that. They only talk about the one that the Queen came to.
0: Yeah, right. So you were the warm-up. You were the warm-up act, the soft opening.
2: We were the guinea pigs. Nothing in there was finished either. There was no back wall on the orchestra pit. So there was a three-story drop behind the trombone players. You know, health and safety wouldn't go there today.
0: And I didn't realize. I know that you're a virtuoso. You play a lot of instruments, but I don't think I've ever seen you play the oboe. You're always brandishing a guitar.
2: We haul it out on occasion. I'm nothing like what I was. I actually have letters after my name for playing the oboe. I actually have a tertiary qualification of the highest order of oboe playing.
0: Really?
2: But not anymore.
0: When you look at the oboe, it's not like a sexy looking instrument to play. You know, when you see someone, like sax would probably...
2: Speak for yourself.
0: Well, I'm just thinking, I can't think of any, you know... You're not seeing Slash playing an oboe.
2: I don't think he'd be caught dead with an oboe. It's not his style, is it?
1: No, it's not.
0: I love YouTube because it keeps your legacy alive film clip-wise.
1: Brendan Jones is obsessed with this.
0: There's a film clip of you doing crazy. So you're playing a radio DJ just down from the building that we're in right now. So see that building down there, the white one? That's where you were doing it from. So this is you as a DJ.
2: Yep.
3: Coming up to 7 o'clock here and the sun's rising. I'm about to go home. You've been listening to the late night shift. And if I'm dreaming, don't wake me tonight. Good morning, you're on the air.
4: Do you mind if I wake you tonight?
3: Is that a request?
4: Well, can you play Crazy for me?
0: And then boom, into the song.
2: I had nothing to do with it. Like, I had a weird attitude towards music videos because it was like, the music is my department. I'll look after that. You're a would-be director and you've got all these ideas. Mm. That's your department. And, in fact, I kind of had no input whatsoever. They dress me in things I would never be.
1: Funny you should mention that, Ivor, because I was a production assistant on a number of those. I didn't do that one, but I did some for Steve Cummings. I did some for... Mondo Rock.
0: Cold Chisel.
1: I was involved in picking up the quirky costumes and things like that. And musicians, as you say, had no idea what was required of them until they turned up on the day.
0: If you're looking for someone to blame.
2: Well, yeah, and it was so I ended up doing the weirdest things that I kind of had nothing to do with, except that I was in them, you know. And that was one of them, you know. There was a bedroom scene in that which horrified my children. And the other interesting story about that clip too is that there was meant to be a sort of female interest in the clip, and it was a young actress who'd been booked, and she had only done one movie at that time, She didn't actually make it that day, but her name was Nicole Kidman.
1: Oh.
0: Wow.
1: The sliding doors of life.
0: What's she doing now?
1: Yeah, I bet she's kicking herself.
0: Ivor, it's always great to talk to you. Stay listening to us for your chance to win VIP tickets to see this show. Ivor Davies, thank you for joining us.
2: That's a pleasure.
0: It's Jonesy and Amanda driving you home.
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25: It's showtime.
0: State of Origin last night, even if you're not a fan of the game, there was something for everyone. There was the anthem from Old Mate.
1: Wow, country singer who really countrified
0: the
1: anthem.
0: Well, he got a bit of controversy. Although I dare say, anyone singing the anthem is going to get controversy.
1: He did it full Knowlesy.
0: No, Knowlesy, I've seen him do the anthem. Knowlesy kills. Anyway.
1: It's an adenoid central kind experience.
0: To pull off the anthem, can we? That's a bit disrespectful. Because the game kicks off at 8 o'clock, but the coverage

0: starts at 7. There's a lot of preamble. I like the preamble this year. They had, it was the view from the player's perspective of what it's like to get the call up to play State of Origin, narrated by none other than the great alumni of State of Origin, Phil Gould.
1: The ringing of a telephone.
2: You never know what the call's going to hold.
1: A vibration in the pocket.
3: My phone rang, got the call, finally answered the phone.
1: A sound that changes these players' lives forever.
4: Got a call from Mr. Fryer. He's bringing round about...
5: If only it had been that. It was very turgid.
0: I might have put that in. I was a bit worried, though, because there was a couple of times where Gus, he seemed to get stuck.
6: The players, I keep repeating the same words over again. 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
0: Gus
6: and trust
0: stuck.
6: Your teammates.
0: Give him a kick.
6: And then I'd leave him with four words. No fear, no hesitation. No fear, no hesitation.
5: Stuck again?
6: Just do it.
0: And then, at the end of all of that, a game.
7: Hi, Tedesco coming through. Here's pressure.
0: I couldn't believe it.
5: I couldn't believe it because I went to bed at half time. We'll talk further about that a bit later in the show.
0: Also, who's in bed with Jonesy and Amanda? Your chance to win a Sealy mattress upwards of $2,000. That's coming up. It's Jonesy and Amanda driving you.

0: Hello there, it's Jonesy and Amanda driving you home Thursday, May 28. Let's play!
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0: Who's in bed with Jonesy and Amanda? 1355 22 is our number.
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0: Yeah. Good on you, Foxy. You're doing the Lord's work.
2: We love
0: work.
2: You, Foxy.
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2: Here's how it works. We are in bed with a famous Australian. And, through a series of clues, you have to work out who it is. If you're the first caller, you only get one clue. Each, if you don't know, off you go. The next caller gets another clue. So eventually builds into a brilliant picture of who's hanging out with us in the sheets.
0: I think brilliant's probably overselling it. Sarah has joined us.
2: Hi, Sarah.
3: Hi, guys.
2: Let's have some generic bed noises, Ryan. Yeah. Is that changing the doona? Oh, all right.
0: Okay, I think we've established we're in bed.
2: Okay.
0: Sarah, clue number one. Oh, we'll have a look at this.
2: Oh, What's going on?
0: She's riding a bike around the room. A little bit
2: She's
0: much.
2: Riding a bike,
0: She's
2: Sarah.
0: Riding a bike.
2: Who do you think it might be?
3: Oh, riding a bike, that doesn't give me much.
0: Oh, it gives it heaps. Australian riding a bike.
3: Oh, here no, she comes again. I'm out. Oh,
0: sorry, Sarah. Well, say someone.
2: Sorry, Sarah.
0: Shari is with us.
2: Hi, Shari.
4: Hello.
2: Okay, so we know she's riding a bike around the bed like some kind of weirdo, but oh, wow, look at
0: She's very
2: there.
0: Good at it.
2: Look at that.
0: Phew. That's
2: quite the nose she's
0: that's
2: got.
0: A big,
2: I wouldn't have picked it.
0: I don't use
2: boom,
0: the
2: boom.
0: Doona.
2: Big nose.
0: She's got a big schnoz.

0: and getting caught in the spokes.
1: Shari, do you have any idea? So she's riding a bike.
0: And she's got a big schnoz.
1: But you know, something that seems strange about that nose to me, Shari.
2: Oh, no, I have no idea.
1: Just say a name.
0: Shari probably feels it'd be rude to get someone after that clue.
1: Just say anyone, Shari.
2: I don't know. I'm
0: sorry, Shari. Hi, Lucy.
1: Lucy.
2: Yes.
0: So let's see where we are. She's riding a bike around the bed.
1: We're going to go.
0: She's got quite the big nose, but Jonesy doesn't.
1: No, it doesn't look legit.
0: Her nose may not be legit. And what's she got? She's got a bin full of CDs.
1: Oh, right. Yeah, look.
0: Look whose CDs they are.
1: I can understand why.
0: Yeah, okay.
1: Yeah.
0: Certain kind of musician CDs are in a bin.
1: Lucy?
2: Yes.
0: Who is it?
2: Hello?
0: Who? Don't make me say it all again.
2: Is it Nicole Kidman?
0: It's Nicole Kidman. Hey,
3: mate. Thank you so much.
1: Yes.
0: She's riding a bike for BMX Bandit, right. A big fake nose for Virginia Woolf, Oscar-winning nose, I think,
1: yep.
0: And a bin full of country music CDs. Yeah. Let's just put it that way.
1: Keith. Well, we don't want to burn a bridge with Keith, although we did kind of burn a bridge.
0: Shut up.
1: Well, you do. Actually, you know what, Keith? Amanda burned a big bridge on me.
0: Lucy, move on.
1: Can I ask you a personal question?
2: Yes.
1: What's your mattress like?
2: Terrible.
1: Good, because you have just won a mattress worth over $2,000.
2: Oh, my gosh, thank you so much.
1: Pretty cool.
2: I can't believe it.
0: You know, Lucy, what I think is great is that the cost of living crisis, that's the sort of thing you don't spend money on.
1: That's the stuff you want.
0: That's the stuff you want, but you don't spend money on it. Yeah. And that's, it'll
1: all
0: change.
1: The lip having service good, everyone gives you.
0: Having a great mattress will change your life.
1: A good night's sleep on us, Lucy. 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If you

0: Jonesy Demanda driving you home, State of Origin last night, mate against mate, state against state, et cetera, et cetera. And I enjoyed watching the game and the first half. I was like, okay, we're not going to win this. New South Wales aren't going to win this. And then I said to anyone who cared to listen, myself in the lounge room because no one else was around, I said, if they get a try in the next 5 minutes, they'll win the game. And notably, they did. And I thought, oh, okay, this might be a good thing. But that first half, I was just scrolling through my phone. Then I went and cleaned out the lint filter in the dryer. You know, I sort of was a bit distracted. I was thinking, they're not going to win this.
1: Yeah.
0: But then I came back.
1: Yeah. And then the team came back.
0: And the team came back. And whoa.
1: Big finish.
0: That last 10 minutes was extraordinary.
1: Was it? Was it?
0: You didn't see it?
1: I was watching, having a glass of wine, eating pizza with my husband, had a friend over, we were all watching. Half time I said, we're cooked. New South Wales is cooked, I'm
0: so
1: out.
0: So you've gone to bed.
1: And I said, I can't be bothered. I'm tired. I know how this is going to go. And I said as a joke, oh, we'll probably end up winning 22-20 as a joke.
0: That was the score.
1: I woke up this morning and I looked at it and I thought, is my phone playing a trick on me?
0: You're a soothsayer.
1: I'm a soothsayer, but I missed the whole thing. Mm. I feel like I've missed something amazing.
0: Yeah.
1: Yeah, all the drama, all that my sons were texting, oh, incredible, incredible. Yeah. I didn't see any of it.
0: And it's one of those things, isn't it? Because if you come to work and you're standing around the water cooler and everyone's going, what about that game? You know, in the last pretty much dying seconds of the game, they get it from the jaws of defeat.
1: And I said,
0: victory.
1: I know, I know.
0: And then they say, what about when old mate did this? And then you go, oh.
1: Yeah, I know.
0: Yeah.
1: Boo. I reckon, not good timing. I picked the wrong time to leave Lucille.
0: You bailed out early.
1: I bailed out early.
0: You bailed out
1: and
0: early.
1: And it can happen. It can happen.
0: Yeah. I did that with Bruce Springsteen one time. He was performing in Australia and I thought he'd done about 5 billion encores. And I thought, you know what?
1: I want to get to my car and get home.
0: And because I was thinking he hadn't done Born to Run. And I thought, he's not going to do it. It's not happening.
1: Oh, as if he wouldn't
0: do it. I knew he wasn't going to do it in the encore. And so I walked out, and as I'm walking over to my car, Born to Run comes
1: on. Yeah, yeah.
0: I bailed out early.
1: Well, let's do it. Tribal Drum is beating for this. I bailed out early.
2: There's 5 seconds left as the clock stops.
0: Night,
1: good night.
0: Night.
1: I'm off to bed.
0: It's Jonesy Demanda driving you home. Zinc.

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0: Hello there, it's Jonesy Demanda driving you home. State of Origin last night, no matter how your thoughts on the game, it was quite the finish. You wouldn't want to miss the end.
1: Hi, Tedesco coming through. Here's pressure.
0: Particularly when you're a big fan of that particular player and his shorts tend to come down a bit over that bootylicious booty.
2: I'm sorry, but I did miss it.
0: Yeah.
2: I got halfway through and I thought it was 20-6, not the time, that was the score.
0: Yeah.
2: I thought, oh, it's just going to be blah and I just can't be bothered. And I went to bed thinking, and I said as a joke to my husband, I bet it's 22-20 or something, as a joke. Woke up this morning, looked at the score and couldn't believe that's actually what happened.
0: The Tribal Drummers beating, I bailed out early.
1: There's 5 seconds left as the clock stops.
2: Good night, everyone.
0: Bruce Springsteen, he'd played pretty much every song known to man.
2: And you said, I'm off now.
0: Three encores, and I just thought, he's played everything. I think that's it. And as I'm walking to the car park, the muffled sound of ding, ding, ding, ding, and he's doing Born to Run.
2: Oops, missed it by that much.
0: Kate has joined us.
2: Hello, Kate. What did you bail out of?
3: I'm a very naughty auntie, and I bailed on my niece's first birthday.
2: Mm-hmm.
3: I went to the party. It's all random people for me. I tried to do all the small talk. There was no alcohol. If it's the first birthday, that party is not for the kid.
2: Yeah.
3: The kid is going to get all the parties in the future. This is an adult party celebrating adults, keeping a child alive for the first year and surviving that first year. So it was so boring that I bailed.
2: What were the implications of that, Kate?
3: Well, brother never really noticed, I'll be honest.
0: Oh, okay.
3: I think he was too busy, and that's exactly why I thought, I can sneak out of this.
0: Yeah, yeah, so you got away with it.
3: And I went home and I had a wine, which is what they should have provided at the party.
2: No
0: so
2: regrets,
0: Kate,
2: says Kate.
0: You've just rung us to brag.
2: No, but you were brave to say this is not for me.
0: Did you do a pub? Did you do a smoke bomb or did you actually announce you were leaving?
3: Oh, no, I just disappeared.
0: Yeah, you,
3: no,
0: of course.
3: No, no, no.
0: You
3: just very sneaky. Yeah. Yes, it was. And I still feel guilty. Like, it isn't, you know, it was a bit rotten.
2: How old's your niece now?
3: Oh, she's 5 now, so
2: okay.
3: It was a few years ago.
0: I feel that you don't feel guilty, Kate.
2: You've made me want to have a glass of wine, Kate.
0: Thank you, Kate.
2: Thank you.
0: Dean has joined us.
2: Hello, Dean. I bailed out early. What was it?
4: Oh, mate, I was at the SCG to watch Australia play West Indies and 1996, and we're down to the last ball, and we needed four or six, and anyway, I started walking out, and next thing you know, Michael Bevan's hit a four to win the game, and the crowd just went wild, and I was just pulling my hair out. I tell you what,
0: I think that's why a lot of people sit and watch cricket, because you're thinking any minute
2: something amazing can happen.
0: It's gonna happen,
2: but often with people like Dean, it's not going to happen until your back is turned. Thanks,
0: Dino. Jess has joined us.
2: Hi, Jess. What did you bail out of early?
5: I, terrible sister that I am, I was at my sister's birthday party and it was an open bar, so I was drinking lots and I was enjoying the evening, celebrating her birthday. We did the birthday cake. But at this point, I realised that I was actually quite drunk and I really needed to not be there anymore because I was just blabbering and dribbling and just drunkenly inappropriate. So I backdoored it and left. Woke up the next morning feeling very sorry for myself, only to see lots of missed calls, text messages and Facebook notifications that my sister's partner had actually proposed to her.
2: Oh,
5: and
2: yeah.
5: I had totally missed the proposal.
2: Oh,
0: where are you, Jess? Where
2: no.
0: are you?
2: Thank you for sharing. Thank you.
0: It's Jonesy Demanda driving you home.
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0: 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They brought theirs.
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0: Hello there, it's Jonesy DeMatta driving you home. State of Origin last night, doesn't matter how you feel about the game, it was a bit of a nail-biter at the end.
1: Hi, Tedesco coming through, here's pressure.
0: I watched the whole thing just for that last minute and 30 seconds.
2: I watched a half and bailed out, not picturing that last minute and 30 seconds.
0: The Tribal Drummers beating, I bailed out early.
1: There's 5 seconds left as the clock stops.
2: I'm off to bed.
0: Kevin.
2: That's pretty much how it went.
0: Kevin has joined us. Hello, Kevin.
3: Hi, how you going?
0: Good.
2: What did you bail out early from, Kevin?
3: I bailed out on my own box party.
2: How did that happen? What happened?
3: We were in the Cross, in a pub in the Cross, and I decided I was far too drunk, and they were talking about going to a strip club.
2: Mm.
3: And so I just got to the back of the pub and left and decided it was the best thing to go home. And then I was nearly home, and then my wife got a call from the best man, phoning her up saying, I've lost Kevin.
2: Oh.
3: And then she started panicking, and then about 30 seconds later, I'd rung the doorbell and walked in the door and saying, I've just found him.
2: What a relief. I didn't go to the strip club.
0: I missed out
2: on
0: the strippers.
2: I'm home early. What a, you know, Kevin, she would have loved you so much.
0: You are
2: so
0: husband
2: much.
0: Of the year.
2: Absolutely, Kevin.
0: Can I just say, you're giving us all a bad name.
2: Thank you, Kevin.
0: Kev. Maria has joined us.
2: Hi, Maria. What did you bail out of early?
4: I don't know if you remember many moons ago when Australia was qualifying for the World Cup.
0: Yes.
4: And they were, you know, performing as they were, and it was getting toward the end of the game. I'm like, nothing's going to happen. I'm going to bed. Just as I got to my bedroom, I heard screaming from my family. I ran out to see that Australia had kicked a goal. We were really delighted. I couldn't believe I missed it. I said, oh, well, it was a fluke. You know, they're not going to kick another goal. There's like 5 minutes left. Went back to bed. Didn't make it again. Heard screaming again. To have to run back to the living room to see I'd missed two very monumental goals for Australia.
2: I think you must have been the good luck charm to not be there.
0: Maybe that's a thing, Maria. They should adopt you as a mascot or something like that.
2: And you have to run away every time that we need
0: to
2: score.
0: The irony, you wouldn't be allowed at any of the games.
2: Yeah, it's true.
4: That's true. As long as they pay me, that's fine.
0: Okay,
2: fair enough. Good. Thank you, Maria.
0: Thank you. Owen has joined us.
2: Hi, Owen. What did you bail out of?
5: Right. Okay. I'm probably going to hell for this. 1988, I was 16 years old, and I was doing a debutante ball in the country.
0: Yep.
5: And we did, I had a few drinks, 16, calm the nerves, and we did two dances. And then I went home and got changed into an AC/DC t-shirt and a pair of jeans and went back to the party.
0: Mm.
5: And as I pulled in the driveway, everyone's out there doing the third dance. And my date was standing there by herself in a white dress. And,
2: Oh, and why did you go back? If you're going to bail out, what did you think was going to happen?
5: No, I think I just had too many drinks to calm the nerves and I thought it was all done with.
2: So you thought you were running away and it was all over?
5: No, I just went home to get ready for the party. And when I got back, she was standing under a spotlight in this big white dress. Everyone else was doing the third dance, and I was standing there in an AC/DC t-shirt and a pair of jeans.
0: Has time healed the wounds, Owen?
5: I haven't let that out of the closet for 30 years, mate.
2: Okay, I wonder how she tells the story.
0: I wonder how she's going.
5: Look, I know there's a woman somewhere on the planet that probably wants me dead.
0: we've got her on the line now.
2: Thank you, Owen.
0: Still swaying under the spotlight by herself. Owen.
2: What a heartbreaker.
0: Thank you for all your calls. Coming up.
2: We're going to be talking to an Australian, an ABC journalist who's living in London. I'm intrigued to know how hot it really is. My socials are just filled with English people falling over because of the heat wave.
0: Yeah.
2: As an Australian, I'm intrigued to know, do they have a right to be complaining?
0: Are you going to use one of your contacts?
2: One of my many, many.

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0: What's that?
1: Well, I'm hooking you through. Oh. And Instagram is here if you'd like to play. It's Jonesy and Amanda driving you home.
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0: Who there?
9: It's stinking hot in London, in many parts of England at the moment. Do you remember a couple of, might have just been last year, this went viral. This is a guy who saw one of his neighbours up to his armpits in water.
0: Oh, he's in his wheelie bin.
9: In his wheelie bin. Remember this?
1: Are you enjoying the weather there?
3: Yeah, I'm enjoying it. Am I not allowed?
1: Yeah, but you're in the bin.
3: If you want to fight about it, be a man, come out and fight about it.
1: What?
3: I'm trying to stop you doing whatever I want.
1: I'm not, my own bin. I'm not kind of a fight, mate. I'm just saying you're in the bin.
3: If I want to have a swim in my own bin on the hottest day that we've ever had in England, then I'm entitled to do so.
1: Mate, I'm just...
9: They're all losing their minds.
0: He's having a vape in the bin.
9: How hot is it? We thought we'd ask an Australian. ABC Journo Riley Stewart is joining us next.
0: Instagram is coming up as well. And the pub test. Closing the bedroom door when you're home alone.
9: Mm.
0: We'll talk about this as well. Don't fight me about it. It's Jonesy and Amanda driving you home.

0: It's Jonesy and Amanda driving you home.
1: You may have seen it's been a scorcher in parts of the UK. May temperature records are being broken in lots of places around the country. People just aren't coping. Are they wusses? Is this fair enough by Australian standards?

0: What? How hot is it? So we thought we'd talk to an Australian living in London, ABC journalist Riley Stewart. Hello.
1: Hello, Riley.
2: Good to be with you guys.
1: Are you dying?
2: I actually am. I'm in my apartment now, which is in the loft of a building. You know, they're using every last space in the city, including the roofs, to fit us in. And I have to say, I lived in Australia for very many years, and this is next level heat.
0: So what's the temperature like, the mid-30s?
2: Yeah, so, on Tuesday, the country set a new May record, and that was 35.1 degrees Celsius. Now, that doesn't sound like much. And, you know, when we're used to temperatures hitting that in Sydney all the time, particularly in the warmer months, but it takes on a different, a different complexion in the UK, and there's a bunch of different reasons for that. But I must say, and it pains me to say this a little bit because I've got dual citizenship, but one of the reasons it takes on a different complexion is that the Brits do love to moan about it.
0: What are the other reasons? Why does it feel hotter there at that temperature?
2: Well, part of it's the housing. That it was built for a different time. It was built to try and keep the heat in rather than keep it out. And this is another one as well. Now, I'm old enough to remember, when I was growing up in Australia, air conditioning was a real luxury, right? You know, it didn't seem like many people had it. And while not every house in Australia has air conditioning now, the latest stats say about 70% do. In the UK, that number is 5%.
0: Wow.
2: Only 5% of homes have it. So, people, it's not an option for most people.
1: Right. Well, they could get Mark Taylor over there selling Fujitsu. Actually, now it's General. They've changed it to the General.
2: Well, that's the thing. I mean, we're all used to seeing ads like that, during the cricket or whatever. If you're in Australia, it's common. You just don't see that here. And actually, part of it is political as well. When you build a new house in the UK, it's not as easy as just ticking a box and saying, oh, look, I can afford to put air conditioning in. I will. And there's all sorts of sort of green regulations, which mean that air conditioning really has to be a last resort for builders.
1: But
0: well, poor old
1: just crack a window.
0: Crack a window, but you're not going to get the afternoon sea breeze. It's a different geography, all of that. So you're saying we should be sympathetic.

0: Hello there, it's Jonesy Demander driving you home. We're going to get down to the Jonesy Demander Arms for the pub test. Today...
1: Pub test.
2: Does not pass the pub test.
1: Pub test.
2: Does it pass the pub test?
1: Pub test.
3: Yeah, the pub test.
2: Doesn't pass the sniff test.
0: Although,
2: stop it. It's not helpful.
0: Hitchhiking, does it pass the pub test?
4: No, not doing hitchhiking.
0: We're not doing that.
4: And don't hitchhike. Seriously, don't hitchhike.
0: Don't do it.
4: But what about this? A man online has uploaded a video asking this very important question.
5: When you're home alone, do you shut the door to your bedroom or do you just leave it open? Because no one's going to come in and it's kind of weird if you don't shut it, but then it's kind of weird if you do. Because it's like, what are you trying to hide and who are you hiding it from?
4: Who doesn't? Okay, stop. Who doesn't shut that door? I shut the bedroom door. Mm-hmm. That signifies that's a private space. If I'm home on my own, I couldn't sleep with the bedroom door open.
0: Yep.
4: Oh, that's like just being a freak.
0: Yeah. Even if I was in prison, I would insist on the door being shut.
4: Okay. You're free to go. No.
0: No.
4: No.
0: Shut the door, warden. Shut the door. I don't want to get out.
4: Stay in while you're at it.
0: Until the morning. No. And we've got these flimsy doors in our bedroom. We've got these two, like, French doors. They're only held by magnets. Like, you know those magnetized doors?
4: No.
0: Yeah, you do. I know you're a woman. You don't know this. There's a door. You go to Bunnings, you can get like it's on a cupboard, if you've got a soft close cupboard, and there's a magnet and it holds the door shut.
4: But still.
0: So there's no latch mechanism.
4: Even if it was a curtain, you need something that designated.
0: Yeah,
4: That this is a private sleeping space, keep out.
0: Gemma O'Reilly lives in a share house, you would have to shut your door.
6: I shut and lock my door.
4: Are you joking?
6: No,
4: Your bedroom door?
6: Yeah, lock it, yeah.
4: What do you think's going to happen?
6: I don't know. It just makes me feel snug.
0: So you
4: what
0: lock it.
4: What if there's a fire?
6: Well, now you're giving me anxiety.
4: Don't lock it.
0: Kids these days, they get anxiety about everything.
4: Don't lock it.
0: Hang on. What sort of lock is it? Is it a privacy lock or is it like a full-on?
6: Well, it's not like a big bolt. It's just like one of those.
4: Like smart. Knob. Click, click, click.
0: Because you've got to be careful with that. If you've just got a privacy lock, you can just get that with a butter knife. You can open that quite easily.
4: Can you, Brendan?
0: Yeah.
4: That's no wonder Ryan's locked

0: It. You sound like a freak. Closing the bedroom.
1: Sorry, warden, don't let me out.
0: No, no curtain. Full door. Closing the bedroom door when you're home alone. Does that pass the pub test?
1: It's Jonesy and Amanda driving you home.
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0: right there. 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
0: 10 questions, 60 seconds on the clock. That's pretty smooth. You could pass if you don't know an answer. We'll come back to that question if time permits. You get all the questions right, $1,000.
5: And if you think, you know what, I can walk away with that, great. But if you want to try for $2,000, you can do that by answering a bonus question, but it's double or nothing.
0: Gary. It won't be no Gary. It'll be yes Gary.
5: Hi, Gary. Gary,
6: that's what I want to hear.
0: Cranbourne West.
6: Amanda, how are you?
0: Good, thanks, mate.
5: This hasn't gone off for ages, Gary. Do you feel in your bones it could be you today?
6: I believe it belongs to a Victorian. It's got to come my way.
5: Oh, all right.
0: I see what you're doing here. You're going with like a state thing. You know, statistically, more Victorians have won this than any other state.
5: I don't think I've read that statistic, Brendan.
0: It's happening.
5: You're rubbing your face. I know what that
0: not
5: means.
0: One Queenslander
5: true.
0: Has ever won this.
5: Really?
0: Seriously.
5: Well, Gary, let's see what we can do for you. We've got 10 questions, 60 seconds. As we say, pass is your friend. If you're not sure, say pass. You might buy yourself some time, okay?
6: Fantastic.
5: Gary, good luck. Here we go. Question one. Who won the State of Origin last night?
6: New South Wales.
5: Question two. Finish this. Money makes the world go...
6: round.
5: Question three. How many arms do most starfish have?
6: Eight.
0: Oh.
5: Plops, they've got five.
0: Oh, that's an octopus.
5: Five. They're creepy enough Gary. Looking without having eight. Ugh. Oh, Gary.
6: Oh, well.
5: Thank you for trying.
0: Well, you know, your
6: No, thank you.
0: Your fellow Victorians are going to go, good on you, Gary.
5: Oh, good on you.

0: Oh, no. No, Gary, no.
1: Gary, no.
2: Thank you,
1: oh,
2: Gary.
1: Mate, thank you. You started off with such confidence. And if you'd like to register, jonesydemanded.com.au. Can I ask you, Gary, before you go, do you sleep with your door open?
2: Your bedroom door.
0: Oh, you know what? Closed.
2: Yeah.
1: Closed. You're a closed guy.
2: I'll be intrigued to hear the results because I think
1: that's not because your fellow Victorians are going to come around and, you know.
2: And what, Brendan? Finish your sentence. Smile at Gary. No one wants that in your bedroom.
1: If you've just joined us, I know this sounds weird, but the pub test today.
2: Closing the bedroom door when you're home alone, does it pass the pub
1: test? We'll have that for you next with Jam Nation.
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0: Hello there, it's Jonesy D'Amato driving you home. It's Thursday, Friday Junior. It's time to get down to the Jonesy D'Amato Arms for the pub test.
1: The pub test.
2: Pub test.
1: Does not pass the pub test. 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
2: Pub test.
1: Does it pass the pub test?
3: Pub test.
2: Yeah, the pub test.
1: Doesn't pass the sniff test.
4: Stop it. It's not helpful.
5: We saw a video online of a man asking this incredibly important question.
6: When you're home alone, do you shut the door to your bedroom or do you just leave it open? Because no one's going to come in, and it's kind of weird if you don't shut it, but then it's kind of weird if you do, because it's like, what are you trying to hide and who are you hiding it from?
5: I would feel hugely insecure if the door was open. I just feel too vulnerable.
0: A few comments here. For me, shutting the door is just a natural habit from being a teen and having nosy siblings.
5: What about this one? Never. But the wardrobe door can't be open even for a fraction because monsters.
0: Yeah, the cracky monster. What about this one from Tesha? Mine's always open. Jemai Rai, you live in a share house, you said before.
7: I close and lock my door.
0: Yep. Yeah. We've established everyone was a bit panicky about his well-being.
5: Because what if there's a fire?
0: Yep. But it's a privacy lock.
7: Yeah, it's a privacy lock.
0: So any decent bread and butter knife or a long fingernail, for that matter, can open your door.
7: Great. Now I feel fantastic about
5: it. All you need is someone with a great set of cutlery to come by your house.
0: All you have.
5: Well, let's put it to you guys. Closing the bedroom door, when you're home alone, does this pass the pub test?
8: Cannot close the bedroom door. What happens if someone breaks in? You open your bedroom door, you don't know who's going to be standing there.
9: The door has to stay open. I have a cat who turns into the parkour king at 2 a.m. If that door was shut, he would beat it down.
10: Leave it open all the time. If you hear something, you know you can get out, or when you close it, that's it. You're stuck in that room and so good.
11: Definitely not closed. I like it open, even whether people are home or not. I just have to have it open, otherwise I just feel claustrophobic.
12: I have a cat who will scratch all night long if it's closed. Whether she wants to go in or out, it still needs to be open.
13: I don't have a bedroom door because I took it off because it was in an awful place. So I'm not a freak, I just don't have a door.
14: No, my question is, why would you close the bedroom door? Unless you've got a dog or a cat. And if you're like me, I've got to pee 3 times a night. The door's shut, mate, I'm busting anyway. I've got to open the door before I get to the toilet.
5: That's true. You'd have to factor in a bit of door opening
0: time. I'll say this, I would be in prison and I would say, keep the door shut, okay, warden? If you can leave it open for me in the morning.
5: Makes me feel vulnerable. No, I don't want to be released, but I want you to lock the door.
0: Do you think, like, a prisoner, if they're in jail and it's pouring down rain, it's dreadful weather, do they ever say, geez, I'm glad I'm not out in
5: so
0: that.
5: So cozy
0: I'm
5: in
0: glad
5: here.
0: I'm not out in that.
15: Righto, you two. That's
5: well, enough.
15: Enough
5: of our ridiculous musings. Yes. We'll be back tomorrow.
0: Hey, big show tomorrow. You know who's going to be joining
5: it's
0: us?
5: It's Pete Murray. Don't point at me. I know it's Pete Murray.
0: Friday Feels Sessions, the FFS. He's going to bring his guitar and he's going to play a song.
5: Please join us.
0: If you'd like to catch up with Instagram and also your chance to win a $2,000 mattress, jonesydemanda.com.au.
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0: Christian O'Connell Show. All right, this morning, the Uber driver bringing me today was a lovely guy called Kevin. And we got starting and talking, and he wanted to know where I was going, what did I do for a living, what's my job. So I started talking to him about what we do. And he said, oh my God, how do you know what to talk about? Do you ever run out of things to talk about? I said, no, not really, because in any life, so much happens to people. My job is to simply pay attention, right, and collect stories, mine and other people's. So I said, so excited. So what do you do? He goes, well, I used to work in property insurance, and now I'm working marine insurance. And I said, you must have what? So you deal with claims. He was like, yeah. You must have had some crazy calls, what just happens in people's homes that they have to call you and claim for. And he goes, yeah, oh yeah, actually. There was a couple of years ago, this lady was having a shower, and there must have been a leak going on for quite a while. The shower basin just gave way, and it was a two-story building. Oh. She went from the first floor to the ground floor into her own kitchen.
1: Oh my God.
0: The shower gave way, and I went, what? I went, excuse me, I couldn't get my phone out. I just typed in, it gave way. And he goes, yeah, then there was the old lady on the toilet. I went, what about the old lady on the toilet? Some 70-year-old lady was on the toilet on the first floor again, and the toilet just gave way. Her sitting on it crashes to the floor beneath. She was not injured. It's a miracle.
2: Wow.
0: But she was calling to explain why she needs to make an insurance claim.
3: You would think it's a prank caller. Oh, yeah. Your toilet
0: fell through. A lady flying through the air. Okay, madam. Okay. Ease up on the meds. So I don't know if we're going to get any more stories, or we've heard the stories we're ever going to get for it gave way. But if anyone's got a story that involves something giving way, I want to hear about this morning.
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0: Christian O'Connell's show.
1: Guys, just had some really exciting news from the producers. They said, listen, we got a couple of stories lined up, a couple of callers with it gave way. No one died in them. They're not. Caitlin, the producer, who can be quite direct with her language, she's spoken. I'm not saying that's good or bad. I'm just saying she is. And she just goes, they're not killer stories. I didn't know there was a phrase. I just thought it was understood that we don't want any.
2: I think she
1: any
2: meant-
1: deaths on the radio. Not kidding. All right, this
2: no serial
1: it
2: killers.
1: Gave way. No Ed Gein stories. Bianca, welcome to the show.
3: Good morning, guys. How are you?
1: I'm good, Bianca. And can I just confirm that you are alive in this story? Yes.
3: I am alive in this story,
1: good
3: thanks
1: news.
3: To my Hulk mum.
1: Good news. So
3: we had an old school 90s metal bunk bed. And I was laying on the bottom double bit with mum, and all of a sudden the top bunk gave way, came down onto us. Mum caught the bunk bed, so
1: wow.
3: Full mum strength as I was able to get out, and I'm pretty sure mum just lifted it off to the side. But the old school metal bunk bed frame.
1: Yeah, I remember those. Yeah, well, me and my sister had those when we were younger, yeah. Wowee. Amazing, like you said, the mum strength to do that.
3: Yeah, neither of us got hurt, luckily, but...
1: No one's dead.
3: Yeah, they weren't light either,
1: perfect
3: the
1: break.
3: Metal bunk
1: perfect
3: bed.
1: Cool. They're not, no. Bianca, thank you very much for your story.
3: Thanks, guys. Have a good morning.
1: Thank you. One from one, no one dead. Let's see if we can keep this going. David, welcome to the show. It gave way.
4: It did give way. It was a scaffold on a job when I was a young apprentice. And they don't use those scaffolds anymore. And
1: because of this.
4: It's been raining, and we pegged it all up. We're up on about the second story, doing the eaves, as you do, and the boss was on the one end of the scaffold, and I was on the other, and the pegs gave way that were bracing up the scaffold.
1: Oh, my God.
4: And we both came sliding down the wall, looking at each other, wondering how it was going to land, and bash different bits of arm and leg as we came down and landed on.

0: The funniest of times. Really had to be there.
1: It was funny at the time, but we packed up and decided it was time to go home.
0: Yeah, you're right. Yeah, you're kind of like, you're done for the day with that one, aren't you?
1: Yeah, done for the day.
0: Wow, what a moment in your lives.
1: Yeah, I know.
0: It's like something out of a cartoon, isn't it? A Roadrunner cartoon.
2: But my
1: wife says I've got more than nine lives because I've been involved in all sorts of things like that. And
2: maybe you've got to be a bit more careful, David.
0: Yeah, maybe time to retire, actually.
2: Seems to be a common denominator.
0: Stay indoors, David. Stay indoors.
1: Stay indoors, wrap myself in cotton wool.
0: Yes, exactly, for the rest of your years, David. David, brilliant story. Very well told. Right. Thank you.
1: Good, guys. Thank you.
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0: show, there's a record shortage of new clowns.
1: Yes, 50%.
0: They've lost them to TikTok.
1: I know.
0: They're clowning around online. That's what they're doing now. They don't want to get clown around in the big top.
1: I know, it's tragic, really, that to see that.
0: Do you think it's just going to die out?
1: I hope not. I do. You know, you'd be,
0: you know, 10, 20 years now, there just won't be big tops.
1: Yeah, there'd be no circuses, no little carnivals.
0: No.
1: Those bloody Gen Z.
0: I know. I get this email towards the show, end of the show yesterday from Kate. Christian, my Gen Z daughter just did a career profiling test at school. She was hoping to get a scientist, a lawyer, but instead it got entertainer. And it said examples, a clown, a juggler, or a puppeteer.
2: Wow.
0: She was not impressed.
1: You're actually not suited to be a lawyer. You're more suited to juggling.
0: Yeah, go and pick up that felt animal and put your hand up its backside. Welcome to your next life as a puppeteer.
3: Here's a cream pie.
0: Yes, yeah. Whenever I see a puppeteer now or a juggler, I think, God, they just, in their heart, they just want to be a lawyer. You know? They're not living the life they wanted. So anyway, it just reminds me of career profiling. This was in the 80s we did it at my school. This is when school computers, there was just one school computer, right? And it was massive. I think there were like two scientists that lived in the back end of this big-ass school computer. There was only one teacher who knew how to use it. Like, the PE teachers were too thick to work out what it was. They used to just beat it with sticks. They were terrified of the future that was coming. So we had this, I don't know what whatever it was, a Commodore, a Spectrum. Anyway, had this rubbish software that took like a day to load up called Cascade, where this teacher would ask you, what kind of things are you interested in? What are you doing? What subjects do you do the best at school? And everything. And the computer would spit out what it thought you should be doing. Right. So I said, look, I was 16, 1989, said, I really want to work in entertainment, like TV or radio. The teacher went, how are you getting on at maths? Well, I'm terrible at maths. I'm probably going to fade that. Okay, English, good, right. Puts it all in, spits out quarry manager or funeral director.
2: Oh.
0: And he was like, listen, if you don't work harder at maths, you're never going to make it into entertainment and showbiz. I'm like, these people aren't geniuses. It's many quite low-level IQ, the people that, I know, speak about myself, that do this work. If you're good at maths, you don't end up doing these jobs.
1: You don't need to.
0: No. And trust me, for a lot of my career, the maths don't add up.
3: You don't need maths for jazz hands.
1: Exactly. Right?
0: So did you do some of that at school, career profiling?
1: We had ours in year 10. I remember we went into a big assembly hall. We all took the test. It was quite extensive.
2: Oh.
1: And then I went in the room with Mr. Dobbs, who is our careers counsellor, and he told me that I should be a car salesman.
0: This is what they were, his careers advisor.
2: You've missed your calling.
1: I know, he was so confident about it, and I have no interest in cars whatsoever, so I don't know why I'd be a very good car salesman. And I remember being pissed off, being like, is this my future now?
0: So what did you say you wanted to do?
1: I think back then I either wanted to be a marine biologist or an astronomer. I don't even know what that is.
0: With your eyesight. I've seen you squinting at that laptop with glasses. You ain't seeing anything up in space or in the sea. You'd have to have those.
3: Bruno's not there.
0: You'd have to have prescription goggles and snorkel. I presume you're going to get. Can you get those?
1: I don't know.
0: You're a diver. He's got his long sighted. I can't even see that. What is it? Oh, it's a shark. It's too late. Let's get my eyes tested underwater. Patsy, what did you have at school?
2: Nothing.
0: What?
2: Not a thing. No. They wouldn't have cared what we did. I could have joined the circus, the mafia, or whatever else above.
0: Well, you did both. The radio circus and the mafia. You formed your own mafia.
2: There was
0: an incredible
2: nothing.
0: Story, yours.
2: Mr. Beer was our...
0: Mr. Beer is Mr. a made-up name.
2: No,
0: he sounds
2: not.
0: Like a sacked children's entertainer. Listen, Mr. Beer, this is not an aspirational kids character of you drinking all day long, Mr. Beer.
2: No, Tony Beer was his name.
0: And Tony Beer!
2: Yes, and his wife was one of the PE teachers. She was lovely. But Mr. Beer had no faith whatsoever in me. And when I said to him I wanted to get into radio and maybe radio journalism, he basically said, good luck with that, but you need to do an arts degree. So no faith whatsoever. No test, nothing.
0: Shocking,
2: no.
0: Really. How many people would have been talked out of maybe pursuing something that they really would have been happy doing?
2: Yeah.
0: What did you have, Alex, on that farm?
3: Nothing of the sort.
0: Because you were raised by sheep and goats, weren't you?
3: I was. And wolves at one point.
0: Wolves.
3: Which was what my school was like.
0: Really?
3: So, you know, it was like a jail other than a school, my boarding school in Sydney. We had a careers person, but she didn't really do much at all. And you might have gone in there to just to chat to her about what you wanted to do in life, but there was never any tests, never any advice, really. Yeah,
0: I always try to lower your expectations.
2: Yes.
0: Like I went in.

0: wide-eyed thinking, I'd like to sort of try and make it in TV or radio. It's like, that ain't going to happen. Listen to this idiot. Oh, I'd like to make it. So would I. But I'm not, Christian, so sit down. There's a factory over there with your name on it.
1: It was really about lowering ambition.
2: Yeah, instead of, like, empowering students.
0: Well, now kids are like, you could do anything.
2: Yeah.
0: You become a billionaire online. 10X this, 10X that. Optimize your life.
3: Cryptocurrency. I was lucky in that I wanted to do this anyway from the age of, like, 12 or 13. Mm. So I was quite lucky in that I knew what I wanted to do. Mm.
0: I'd love to speak to other people then. What was your experience doing career profiling at school? And is anyone actually doing what they want to do? We just got talked out of our dreams, beaten out of us.
4: I'm tired, Grandpa.
5: That's too damn bad.
6: The Christian O'Connell Show. Up all night.

0: Christian O'Connell's show. We're talking about career profiling on the show right now. Did you have it done? Jules, welcome to the show.
1: Hi, Christian. How are you?
0: I'm good, Jules. So you did career profiling at school.
1: My son had to do career profiling 5 years ago at a public school, and they did a test and they had to see the careers counsellor, and the results came back and told him that he needed to be a barista. So he told us that at the dinner table and we were happy for him. Tried to pump him up about it,

0: And then about a week later, I said, hey, mate, can I have a look at those results? I'd be really keen to understand, you know, how you got to that result. And anyway, I had a look at it. It was barrister.
1: Wow.
2: How many barristers have made that wrong mix up?
3: Sorry, mate.
2: There were a lot of criminals who got way too big of sentences.
4: He did make a good coffee, though.
0: He had no idea what a barrister was at all.
2: Oh, my God, that's so funny. Jules, great story. Thank you very much for sharing it, mate.
0: No worries. Bye.
2: Sarah, welcome to the show.
5: Hey, Christian. Hey, gang. How's it going?
2: Yeah, we're good, Sarah. Thanks for calling in. So, career profiling.
5: Yes. So, it was very serious business at the school that I went to, and we did it in Year 10. And my results were that I was going to be a teacher, an early childcare teacher. And I thought that was rubbish because I wanted to be an engineer. So I went off and I did engineering. I just ignored everything they told me. And then 15 years later, guess what I'm doing now? I am a teacher.
2: Oh, no. Yeah. The circuit of life.
5: Yes, that's right.
2: Yes.
5: Yep. Wow. They knew. Yes, yes. My teachers were always convinced that that's what I would end up doing.
2: So, are you teaching engineering?
5: No, oh, no. But I teach physics and STEM subjects. So, yeah.
2: And do you enjoy it?
5: Yes, I do. It was. I kind of feel like it was what I was meant to be doing. So yeah. It's really interesting. Yeah.
2: Well, there are no straight rivers, are there, in nature and in life? There's so many twists and turns sometimes. You're right where you need to, where you're meant to be anyway.
5: Yes. Yeah, it's amazing.
2: Awesome. Yep. Sarah, thank you very much for your story. Thanks for giving us a call.
5: No worries. Bye.
2: Let's go to Kate. Good morning, Kate.
6: Good morning, everyone. I hope you're having a good day.
2: We are having a good day. Is everyone having a good day?
3: Yes.
7: Excellent.
6: Yeah. Fantastic. I've got an interesting story. So it was a while ago now. My career counsellor, they came back and I was really keen on doing computer science and going into technology. And they said it was far too niche and it will never take off.
2: boxes and all that knowledge in there, there's nothing in these for you.
6: Yeah, there's definitely nothing in technology, not a good career choice.
2: This is going nowhere.
6: No, so fortunately, I completely ignored them. And 25 years later in IT, and I've run my own IT company. So,
2: great story.
6: Love technology. Yeah, yeah.
2: You should go to schools and talk to them about following actually the callings in life, because no one knows anything, really. No one knows that much. There are no experts.
6: No. I will look at it and, you know, and I think follow your passion, and because you're going to be doing it a long time. So you've got to be enjoying what you're doing. So if you get a choice, do something you enjoy.
2: I just looked at a couple of team members. They're all looking down their feet. I get the feeling they're not really. was not in that mood board when they were a teenager. One of them was running out shoveling popcorn into their face. Yeah, I'm talking to you, Kaylin. Are we at the cinema? Sorry about this, Kate. Kate, thank you very much for giving us a call.
6: Thank you so much. See ya.
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2: Hey, I'm Christian O'Connell, and I love a pub. 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

0: Christian O'Connell Show. Small thing, big joy now. What small thing gives you big joy? Rio, what's it for you?
1: Well, I was living large last weekend and was staying in this lovely hotel, and I dared for the first time ever to take something from the minibar.
0: Well done. The forbidden fruit.
1: This is what
0: got Adam and Eve kicked out of the garden.
1: It feels like that.
0: What do you got for chocolate?
1: No, I went for the $13 Pringles.
0: Oh, yeah. Wow. Crazy. Some mark up there.
1: Yeah, it's insane. But you feel...
0: Had you had a couple of drinks?
1: Yes, yeah. Well, we bought our own wine, and so we're drinking in the hotel. Oh, getting a bit...
0: Did you smuggle your wine in?
1: Yes,
0: yeah. I see that. Right in the middle of... You do it right in the middle of your bag, don't
1: yes,
0: you?
1: Yeah,
0: like
1: yeah,
0: they've got
1: yeah.
0: a scanner there.
1: Yes,
0: yeah. They must know. So yeah, don't worry, make enough on the Pringles, buddy.
1: Yeah.
0: We'll make it back. Have as much booze as you come in. You'll have more than minibar.
1: And drinking them in those little like plastic cups they give you. Very classy.
0: Yeah.
1: But you feel like a rock star. Oh my God.
0: Yes.
1: And I might not do it again.

0: never in my life, but I recommend just one time, reach into the minibar, grab those Pringles, grab the Mars. Yep. Oh, my God.
1: And how honest are we when you're checking out? They go, you have anything from the minibar? And you go, I don't think so. And they look at you and go, what says he without four beers? Some chocolate, peanuts. And that's what you're saying, some broke in? What we're saying here, sir, is it?
0: Well, my partner actually suggested, Will said, oh, we should just get some at the convenience store and switch. You do that,
2: Patrice? Yeah, I run to the 7-Eleven, don't you, Alex? I do all the time.
1: Watch a Reese.
2: Yeah, and hopefully get back in time before housekeeping's replenished it.
1: But don't you think once you get to the hotel and you're in that sort of bubble, I don't want to leave it.
0: Yeah, well, that's how they get you with the $13 Pringles.
1: This is how they get you. You sound like a dad. This is how they get you.
2: Captain.
3: You're against us.
1: Alex, what's the small thing, big joy for you?
4: So my son's doing this at the moment, Max, right? And you know when you're lying there and it's a little bit warm, it's a bit hot, not at the moment, obviously, but your pillow, and you turn the pillow over and the other side is cold? And then your head can rest on the cold side of the pillow.
1: Like, yes. But trouble is, though, sometimes the head heats it up real quick, doesn't it?
4: Yeah, and you've got to turn it back again.
1: Yeah,
4: and that's what Max is doing at the moment. Oh. So he'll turn it back over, and then I'll turn it back over again.
1: Yes. There's nothing worse when you can't sleep and you're constantly flipping it like a burger.
4: Yes.
1: Aren't you going, just trying to find it, and it warms up so quickly. Because you can have heated bed blankets, why can't we have cooling pillows?
4: Good question.
0: I have seen ads for those.
1: Have you?
0: I've been very tempted. Yes.
1: I'm tempted to get one.
0: Yeah, especially here in Australia.
1: Yes, wouldn't it be nice to have a coolant in the pillow?
2: Like a gel or something.
4: Like a cold water bottle instead of a hot water
1: bottle.
0: Yes.
1: Yes. So what would happen is, as it's starting to cool down, you know, and you're fumbling in the dark, you tap it. The side of the pillow.
0: Okay.
1: Tap that pillow.
0: Mm-hmm.
1: And you give it a little tap, and then it starts to cool down. Two taps, warm it up.
4: Oh,
1: so it's time to. I don't want to have a cold head when I get out of bed in the morning for work. I need to start warming up the brain and the synapses. I tap it twice. Suddenly, it starts to warms my head up.
0: That doesn't seem safe.
1: Actually, I don't think that's a good idea. Actually,
4: it sounds like a very Japanese invention. Yeah. they think of those things.
1: Patsy, what's the small thing, big joy for you?
2: I did it Sunday night. It's my new ritual on a Sunday. Is put a couple of drops, and I can do this. My doctor said it's legit.
1: Whiskey?
2: No, hydrogen peroxide in my ear. And it's like popping candy for your ear. It's fantastic.
1: Do you have a blocked ear, or are you seeing it?
2: Constantly have trouble with my ears, and so you just put a couple of drops, and it gets rid of all the debris, and it's like popping candy.
1: Debris? What have you got in there? Like twigs and like birds nesting in there?
2: It's fantastic. It just gets rid of all the old wax
1: and
2: stuff.
1: And is that safe though? Because it's very sensitive, fine. Like micro hairs in there, aren't there?
2: Eye and Ear Hospital said it's okay. Looked on their website,
1: But the word hydrogen, like the hydrogen bomb, peroxide, it's put those together. Things you shouldn't put in your ear. Do you remember your nanny used to say nothing bigger than the width of your elbow?
0: I never got that directive.
2: No.
4: What's that mean?
1: Caitlin?
5: Without a doubt, that is a thing.
1: Yeah.
5: And I think the whole point of it is just don't put anything in your ears.
1: No.
4: Oh.
1: Especially not anything that could go inside a bomb ingredient, like hydrogen.
2: Or a science beaker.
1: Oppen era.
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1: Small things. Big joy.
0: Now, the last couple of days haven't been feeling that well. My family have been trying to... I'm not very good with too much fuss.
2: Okay.
0: So they have to tread very carefully around me, right? So I'm like, I'm fine. I don't like too much fuss. So they've been gently giving me things that show me care without it being a big deal.
2: That's nice.
0: So in the last 40 hours, I've received two things. Whittaker's coconut block chocolate.
2: Oh, I love that.
0: You know I love that.
2: Yeah.
0: My wife came back yesterday from doing the shop and she just simply placed it down on my desk and walked away. Like dealing with an ape, basically. I just go into his cage.
3: Leave him his banana.
0: Do not make eye contact. Do not start him. Just leave him his banana and then retreat backwards. Eyes down on the floor. Phew, I think it's okay. And then now my daughter, she's going back to college. She went to Office Works yesterday and she came back with a brand new pack of Sharpie pens, fine point. She knows what Papa likes because sometimes she

0: need to make a fine point, but with a bold pen, a bold fine point, a pack of those, and again, put them on my desk. I walked away.
1: That's very generous for a university student. They're not cheap.
0: Yeah. Oh, no, she also put my credit card back there as well. Yeah. But I don't mind.
1: Yes, that's a beautiful gesture.
0: Pay the piper. That's what I always say. All right, what have you got here? Small thing, big joy. Christian, the first sip of coffee in the morning. Yeah. You're right, it's like the first sip of your drink at the weekend on a Friday, isn't it?
2: Yes.
0: That first drink. Christian, small thing, big joy for me. Walking out of the office Friday afternoon. That's the spirit, Andrew. That's our employee of the week there.
2: Early afternoon.
0: Small thing, big joy. Putting a wheat pack on my feet when I go to bed so they're nice and toasty at the moment during winter. What a great idea.
1: I love the smell of the wheat pack.
0: Yeah. Just as it comes out the microwave.
1: Yes. So good.
0: Tracy, that soft feeling. Only in Australia would someone say this. Okay. Tracy, so I'm saying small thing, big joy. That soft feeling of a brand new pair of tracky pants.
3: Tracky dacks.
0: Yeah. Eckhart Tolle. The power of now. And the power of tracky dacks.
1: It is a very specific feeling.
2: It really is. Oh, yes.
0: I remember the first time I went to Bunnings and I realised, I'm far too smart to be here. Because everyone is in tracky dacks and shorts and bin tangs.
2: And sloppy joes.
0: Yeah, so I was like, I need to go in the car. And
1: you're in your tuxedo.
0: I was, sipping a cocktail. Christian, a small thing, big joy, when my son randomly gets off his computer and comes and gives me a cuddle on the couch.
2: That's
0: lovely. That's from Elon Musk's mum. Small thing, thank you. Small thing, big joy, watching my 15-year-old dog trying to still do the zoomies. Oh, my God. The zoomies, if you don't know, is a perfect word for when, you know, your dog is so happy you come back. Maybe you've only been gone 5 minutes or 5 hours. Same thing to a dog. And they're so happy they try and chase their own tail. And they go round. Then they just fall over. But my big old dog, our German Shepherd dog we used to have, used to do that round, trying to catch her own tail, would get it, fall over, but still with the tail in its mouth, and then jump back up. That's the zoomies, by the way. I don't know why it's called the zoomies. Are they zooming around?
4: Yeah.
0: The zoomies is just a pleasing word to think of, isn't it? Christian, small thing, big joy, when you flash someone to change lanes or you get them on a narrow street. This has equal small thing, big rage if you don't get thanked back.
2: You've got to have the thank you wave.
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0: 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You're not alone.
1: Out here, looking out for each other is just what we do. 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

0: Christian O'Connell's show.
1: Yesterday on the show, we were talking about have your kids injured you? And Tracy called in, and one of her kids injured her foot, top of her foot, with a chair. So badly so that it was basically an arterial bleed. Yeah. And she called 000, and then she went and got changed to dress what fit she would feel because she was just in her PJs. And I was stunned that someone would do this.
2: She said, I can't go in like this.
1: Yes. So the title that she gave us today's phone in right now, which is I Can't Go In Like This. I need to hear from people who called 000, or maybe someone else next to you called 000, and then you got changed into what you felt was an appropriate outfit to be carted away on the stretcher or in the chair.
2: Yeah.
1: You know, and or someone drove you into the hospital if you were going into labour. So I want to hear stories about people getting changed to go into hospital, whether it's 000 or someone rushing you in. Has this happened to you, Patsy? Or
3: happened to my brother, Carl, when my sister-in-law went into labour with their daughter. He said her waters had broken and everything. It was their first baby. You know, you're very panicky when it's your first baby. It's like you just want to get to
1: and
3: hospital.
1: And you've had that bag ready for about 2 weeks by the door.
3: So much prep, isn't there, with the first? It's such a build-up. Anyway, he goes, hang on, I'll just go to the loo. Anyway, he was there for like 10 minutes, 15 minutes, and her contractions were getting really close.
1: His were as well. I mean, he was dropping off triplets.
4: Tough for blokes too.
3: Anyway, she's gone up to the bedroom. He's sitting there doing a number two, and she's like, can you please hurry up? These contractions.
1: I'm sorry, but that is a typical man, isn't it? Just like, read the room. You've got one job. Get them there and be quiet.
2: He couldn't go in like that.
3: It's like three minutes between these contractions. Can you please hurry up? And she's got the keys in her hand. And she said, I'm going to go out to the car. Just come out when you finish. Anyway, another 15 minutes goes past. She's, what on earth is going on? She's gone up there. He's having a shower.
1: Oh, my God.
3: Washing his hair, having a shave.
1: Unless he's a midwife and can time the contractions and knows we're a long way off yet.
4: Oh, no.
1: Braxton Hicks aren't here. Is it? I've got time. Actually, you know what? I've got a bit of stubble here. Well, I'd have a shave, actually.
3: She's like,
1: I'm doing my nails as well. They need a little clip as well.
2: It's good to make first impressions.
1: Yeah. In fact, my shirt needs an iron, actually. Just plug that in,
4: shine,
1: get that warmed up.
3: Happy to say they got to the hospital on time, and about 20 minutes later, Tegan was born, so all was good.
1: And he was in the canteen just having a quick sit-down, three-course lunch.
4: I've never been allowed to forget this. Bonnie went into labour. This was in the hospital, though. And, like, I thought it would be a good chance to duck off for a sleep.
3: What?
4: Because, like, Bonnie was like, I was like, well, you're having the contractions, right? No, because I thought I'll just have a little nap, like 5 minutes, because the contractions are going to last a long time.
1: No, they can do. I've been to this with the two girls. It's not coming out quickly sometimes.
4: Exactly.
1: Yeah.
4: So I'm just going to, like, can I just go in the corner and have a little nap?
1: You're not hurting anyone.
4: No.
1: We are bystanders. But no, you're not. You were a bystander in there.
4: You've done
1: your bit 9 months ago.
4: Exactly right.
1: And it is just a bit, Alex.
4: You know, and she's like, I can't believe you were going to go and have a sleep while I'm lying there in pain.
1: And you're right, they never forget those stories, right? Sarah never forgets when she went in to go and have Ruby, our first daughter.
4: Yeah.
1: And I'd made all this food for her, obviously to keep the energy up, because it can go on for hours. And it had been going on for a couple of hours and nothing was happening in that. And I thought, and I said, hey, do you want those sandwiches? She was like, not now, Chris. Not now. So I thought, well, I might as well eat them. So I ate them all, right? Two rounds of sandwiches, right? And I was like, God, they're goddamn good sandwiches, though. Shame. Glad that we didn't get wasted. Anyway, of course, half an hour later, she goes, you know, I'm bloody starving.
4: Oh, no.
1: You know when you know, I'm in a world of pain right now. And she goes, can I have those sandwiches? I went, I'm eating them. She said, they weren't even for you. They weren't even for you. At no point is all the books you read go, and make sure, dear man, you are adequately resourced for snacks. You've got a long day ahead of you, buddy.
3: Wow.
4: Because you find yourself with that much to do.
1: It's so much to do.
4: You know?
1: Yeah.
4: But you're sort of like, oh, you're stroking the arm, being there for them and all that stuff.
1: I'd gone on a one-day acupoint sort of pressure point thing to relieve pain, to help Sarah, right? And so this woman taught me how to help Sarah.

0: through it all with natural pain release, using the ancient technology of acupuncture, but using pressure points to do what the needles would do with myself. Anyway, I've been practicing with Sarah, and it helped. During the build-up, when she was in pain, I was like, there's a point on the anchor and stuff like that. Anyway, come the big moment when she's going to... I start to... Hang on a minute, Sarah. Now, you breathe in for three, hold for two, and then really bro, swear words. Get away from me. That's a shame, because that was a one-day course. It's a real shame. Aww. Is there anyone else on this wall that would like some instant ancient pain relief? These hands can heal. Mr. Miyagi is on the ward, ladies.
1: It's a wild ride for the blokes.
0: All right, so I'm not going in like that. You needed to go into hospital, but you changed your outfit. My ideal call here is someone who actually did call 000. And in the minutes while they're waiting for the ambulance, actually goes to get changed. I'll be down in a minute, guys. Get the stretcher ready.
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2: Up all night.

0: need to get changed. I cannot go in like this. Christian, my mother was being taken to hospital right before they took her out of the house on the stretcher. She screamed at me, grab my lipstick and a handheld mirror.
1: Oh,
0: I'm going to be seeing a lot of people today.
1: Oh.
0: Natty, what a gripper mum you've got. I can imagine the scene right now. We got Sanya on the line now. Good morning. Welcome to the show.
2: Good morning, Christian.
0: So what happened? What's your story?
2: Oh, 3 years ago, I was in the bathroom getting ready and I got electrocuted by my hairdryer.
0: Oh, my God.
2: And it hit me in the chest and threw me backwards, out cold. I wake up, my daughter's there, she's already called the ambos, and I look down and there's all this hair all over my legs. And I'm like, quick, give me the shaver, and I pick up the dry shave on the floor in the bathroom.
0: You've just been electrocuted. You are kidding me.
2: And
0: you're going to shave your legs?
2: Dry shave. I'm so grateful because when I got to hospital, I had about 7 different doctors coming in, checking on me.
0: Yeah, but
2: and,
0: not
2: like,
0: checking your legs.
2: Young intern, but my legs were all nice and smooth.
0: And they're going, hey, listen, there's no nerve damage, but do something about these legs.
3: Do something with that mess.
0: Because you really let yourself go. There's about 6 weeks worth of undergrowth here.
2: Well, they might not have given me, you know, really good care if they thought I didn't take care of myself.
0: Oh, no. Oh, my God. What a fantastic story right out the gates. Have a great day.
2: Thank you.
0: Anne, good morning.
4: Hello.
0: And welcome to the show. What's your story for us?

0: because I was already at the hospital. And he's going, what the hell? And I said, yep, you've got to bring it down. So the nurse is going, hurry, you know, come on, we've got to get you in. This is, you know, important, obviously.
1: Sure. Whatever you need. Whatever you need.
0: So hubby races down, gets me the Nair. I don't know if you know Nair. Got the, and I was sitting in the bathroom trying to, you know.
1: Do the procedure. Yeah.
0: Do the procedure.
1: Yep. It was a bit awkward. Jim's gardening, this is called it.
0: I got there.
1: Yeah.
2: Well done.
0: And, it was quite embarrassing. But it was a clean birth, put it that way.
1: I can just imagine Kevin McLeod going, look at the front yardage here is immaculate, you know?
0: Yeah, exactly. I mean, come on.
1: Grand designs, indeed. Incredible stuff and very funny Brilliant. Story. Thank you very much for sharing that with us today, Anne.
0: Thank you. Well,
1: thanks, Anne.
0: Bye.
1: See you, Anne. Who we got here?
3: Diane. Yeah, Diane, yes. Good morning, how are you?
1: I'm good, Diane. Welcome to the show, Di. Off you go.
3: Thank you. Alrighty, so some years ago, my husband and I were in a very compromising position.
1: Sounds like you are now. You're not back at it, are you?
3: No, not quite. Oh. Anyway, so we reached... I'm trying to be really careful what I say.
1: Okay, you reached the end of the movie.
3: Absolutely.
1: Yep.
3: And there were fireworks, okay?
1: Oh, wow. Not often the case. Well, for both parties anyway.
3: Wow. Well, mainly for me. That's what I was concerned with. Anyhow, so we get there and we get this almighty pain in our head, like an explosion. Now, I'm kind of spread eagle still and, you know, still quite happy. And they have to call an ambulance. I think I'm dying.
1: What? You have to call an ambulance because you had... What's the condition?
2: Because it's so good?
1: Yeah. Well, you want to share it with them?
3: Yeah. It's called a thunderclap migraine.
4: Oh, my
1: What's
4: God.
1: A thunderclap for? Like,
3: no idea.
1: You get a thunderclap from somebody? Well done.
3: Yeah,
1: lucky you.
3: Thunderclap. Anyway, you go to hospital. They take you to hospital. They do the lumbar puncture. I thought I had a stroke or something.
1: God, so was it agony?
3: You're terrible.
1: So you went from ecstasy to agony?
3: Well, that's married.
1: Wow.
2: He sounds like a keeper to me.
1: You should loan him out the weekend. He could make a fortune.
3: You
1: could train other men. I don't need any help.
3: The training doctors all come in.
1: Well, they want to have a go.
3: Oh,
1: I see.
3: Like, how did this happen? Like,
1: I wonder, it must be so unusual.
3: Apparently not.
2: Oh. Be careful out there.
1: Yeah, be careful.
3: Well, so we're more careful today.
1: Yeah. Well, did not think we'd get this story today.
2: No.
1: You learn something new every day, Diane.
2: That's come out of the blue, that is.
3: You're welcome.
1: Yeah. All right, Diane, thank you very much.
3: Too easy. Have a great day.
2: Too easy.
1: Where do we go?
4: I need to fan myself off
1: from
4: after
1: here.
2: Yeah, it's hot in here.
1: It's getting hot in here.
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0: Christian O'Connell Show. So, you know, Monday I came in and I was raging about NBN. We'd moved our daughter Ruby into a new place and we'd had a nightmare with NBN. It just hadn't worked. So she had to, yesterday at 7:30 in the morning, and if you're a student, 7:30 a.m. is like being woken up at 1 a.m. where their body clock is. So she had to get up and this engineer arrived and she was like, you know, my dad trying to do this. And he took one look at where the NBN was plugged into the wall and he goes, it's not supposed to be plugged in there, that's for the TV. And he goes, it's meant to be over there, and he pointed the other side of the room. He picked up a lead, put it over the other side of the room, and he goes, there you go, it's working now. 30 seconds.
1: And you were very upset at the NBN.
0: Raging. And let's apologise to the NBN Corporation and for the marvellous service that is now working at full speed. She said that this guy was like in his late 20s, and he looked at her and knew she was a student and saw all the books out and stuff, essays being done. And she felt really embarrassed, and then she just went, yeah, my dad was setting that up. Oh, and he went... Your dad, yeah, right. And walked off.
1: He's got your back.
0: Whoever you were, thank you for stopping a dad being so carelessly thrown under the bus. But there's nothing worse, though, when you call somebody out and essentially you're wasting their time. It's humiliating. Yes, this happened to you, didn't it, Rio?
1: Yes, well, it's happened to me. I called out. I've had my dishwasher having its bloody F78 issue. And so it keeps happening.
0: Sounds like a new workout program. I've just got into the F78.
1: And so I call this guy out at great expense. And then he comes, he goes, okay.
0: You mean he shouldn't earn a living from repairing washing machines? He should do it for free for radio hosts. God, well, the horror of it.
1: If someone is willing to do that, I would actually give us a buzz. I called him up and he has a look at the machine. He goes, look, there doesn't seem to be anything wrong with it. I go, no, it has the F78 issue. Just put it through a cycle. It'll do it. Puts it through the cycle. He goes, it's working perfectly fine. He's like, there's nothing wrong with it. No, do it again. I made him try this cycle 5 times. It wouldn't do the error. The one time I actually need it to do the error, it wasn't doing it. And then he buggers off. That's $250 for him to look at a perfectly good dishwasher. And then it's not working again. It knew.
0: Well, listen, if he's listening now, you can pick up another easy $250. He's obviously got some Midas touch. Well, just his physical presence mends it. Do you reckon he's got some special sort of zapper or remote control in his pockets? What a great scam. Having to do no work or bending over or twisting or anything. Yeah. All right, you wasted other people's time.
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0: 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NBM engineer came out yesterday. I put the that little lead into the wrong hole in the wall. It was the one where the TV comes through. There's another hole either side of the room I hadn't seen. Anyway, listen, you know, I'm not an NBM technician, mate, okay? Don't look at me with those judgy eyes. Diane's on the line. Good morning, Diane. Welcome to the show.
1: Good morning, team.
0: Diane, so you wasted someone's time?
1: I did indeed, and I felt like such a goose afterwards, I can tell you. I went out to the car to try and start it one morning, was in the garage, turned the key, lights were on, nothing happened, not even a tick, nothing. So I thought, oh, man. So I rang the RACV. You know, they give you this little tracking app thing. So
0: yes.
1: Watched him make his way to me. It took him about 20 minutes, I reckon. Comes in, hops in the car. Moves it from drive to park, starts it and says, there you go.
0: No. No. No, no. Come on, Diane. No. No.
1: Yep. I felt like
0: I think I might have fixed this tricky situation. I'm trained for this.
1: Yep. I didn't even think to look. And, I think he just gave me this really disparaging look when he's like shifting it from park back into park and I just smashed my head.
0: Diane, great story. Very funny. Thank you for sharing, mate.
1: Thank you.
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0: 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That's right, they love to sing Fake Plastic Teas.
1: Good God!
0: Latte in red, not lady in red, latte in red.
1: Silver.
0: Biscotti over troubled water.
1: Oh, classy.
0: Yeah,
1: gold.
0: Nice bit of Italian biscuit. Sergeant Pepper's Lonely Heart Club sandwich.
1: Yes.
0: To go, please, to go.
1: Silver plus.
0: And no, that's terrible, that one. Yeah. All right, Rhea, what have you got?
1: Billy Bean is not my lover. Billy. Yeah.
0: Pass spoke for all of us with a.
1: At the Cuppa. Cuppa Cabana. Yeah,
2: very good.
0: Gold.
1: Just a matcha paradise.
0: Oh, that's very good. The performance is gold as well.
2: Johnny.
1: And I like big cups and I cannot lie.
0: That's great. Yes. Great. Well done. Okay, what have you got? We're looking for your cafe songs. That's the Time Waster today. The Christian O'Connell Show. Apple.

0: Holy Moly Golf Club gift card. Rio, are you ready to mark?
1: Let's go.
0: All right, Cafe Songs. Chai, chai, chai. NSYNC. Alexander Mooney, well done. Shibata be home soon.
1: Silver Plus.
0: Very good. Who's that? Lee Collins. Espresso Yourself.
1: Silver.
0: Well done, Donna. Mocha number 5.
1: Gold.
0: Well done, Brendan. Weigh me up before you, Coco.
1: Gold.
0: Well done, Shree. Bohemian Cups of Tea.
1: Oh, yeah.
0: Great
1: yeah,
0: name for a cafe.
1: Clever.
0: That's Gold very plus. Good. Well done, Chris. AC/DC, it's a DeLong way to the top. DeLonghi way to the top.
1: Oh, we're on, sorry.
0: Barista Bojangles instead of Mr. Bojangles. Genius. Julie Walker, very good. Drip it like it's hot.
1: Silver.
0: Let's hear it for the soy.
1: Bronze.
0: And I need chai tonight.
1: Silver minus.
0: All right, who's winning, Rio?
1: It's got to be Bohemian Cups of Tea.
0: Well done. Okay, that's the Christian O'Connell Show for today. We are back tomorrow. 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

0: 1906.
1: Hi, it's May 22nd, the day in 1906 when the Wright brothers received their patent for their flying machine.
2: Well, it was a good, darn good big kite. That's what I thought it was.
1: Do you remember these sounds? Yes, it's Pac-Man, one of the most popular video games of all time. Pac-Man was released on this day in 1980. It's Jimmy and Jane Barnes' wedding anniversary. The Aussie rocker and Thailand-born stepdaughter of an Australian diplomat married on May 22nd, 1981.
3: I had no idea of his lifestyle.
4: They saved her from a really boring career at university.
1: The first Rugby World Cup kicked off on this day in 1987 with the All Blacks playing Italy. A month later, the New Zealanders defeated France in the final.
5: The Webb Ellis Cup has gone to this marvellous New Zealand side.
1: And in 2015, Ireland became the first country in the world to legalise same-sex marriage in a referendum.
6: In front of the countless rainbow flags, the map of Ireland turned green, the colour marking each of the areas voting yes and representing change.
1: Birthdays, outspoken Polly Bob Catter tops today's list. He's 81.
7: Let there be a thousand blossoms bloom, as far as I'm concerned.
1: Elton John's longtime writing partner, Bernie Taupin, turns 76 today.
8: A musician and a songwriter are two very different things.
1: Ice House frontman, Ivor Davies, is 71. It's all over you, electric. Aussie actor, Gary Sweet, 69, starred in Bodyline, House Husbands, Police Rescue, Stingers.
9: I have some questions for you, Sean, regarding the disappearance of Sharon Paulson and Claire Waller.
1: Supermodel Naomi Campbell is 56.
10: The makeup I can do, but the hair was never my best.
1: League great Mark O'Mealy is on the birthday list. The former Kangaroo and Blues rep is 45. The AFL former Kangaroos and Hawks player David Hale celebrates his 42nd.
11: As Hale just puts icing on the cake.
1: And longtime world number one and the winner of 24 Grand Slam titles, Novak Djokovic, is 39.
12: Not only champion of Australia, but he is the best player on the planet again.
1: Finally, paying tribute to one of the all-time greatest actors, Lord Laurence Olivier, was born on this day in 1907, died aged 82.
13: A chance the prophet could not have told me, I being by, that I should kill him.
1: Remembering Lord Laurence Olivier on May 22nd.
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15: Winter is different at Brisbane Racing Club, and this is our season. Book now for Ladbrokes Stradbroke season with 7 epic race days across May and June. G'day, got a breakdown the Sunshine Motorway eastbound as you head towards Brisbane Road from Mountain Creek towards Mooloolaba. Not a bad run for the Bruce between Brisbane and Gympie. The bypass Tincan Bay Road flowing well. Bit of traffic on the old Bruce Highway around Brisbane Road through Monkland and starting to build slightly around Gympie Central. 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It's Travis, another check in 30 on Zinc 96.
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26: Good morning, Bruce Atkinson here, broadcasting from Cubby Cubby Country. A Pelican Waters man has been charged over a hit-and-run crash that left a teenage cyclist in hospital with serious injuries. A 13-year-old Mooloolaba boy was riding his bike on Sugar Road on May 7 when he was struck by a four-wheel drive ute on the roundabout at the intersection of Wises Road. It's alleged the 42-year-old man driving the ute left the scene without stopping to help the injured boy, who has undergone multiple surgeries. The man is due in court next month. Meanwhile, police are aiming for zero deaths on our roads today to mark 20 years of fatality-free Friday. More than 132 people have died on Queensland roads this year, including 31 in the North Coast region. Acting Inspector Ty Nolan says the message should go well beyond just one day.
27: Ultimately, fatality-free Friday is where we don't lose any lives on our road. Obviously, there are incidences where accidents do occur. However, again, with that messaging or that focus where people are paying that

0: attention on the road, which shouldn't be isolated to a single day. It should be at all times, but there's a strong call to all our road users on that particular day.
1: Gympie businessman and community leader Tony Nolan will be farewelled at a funeral service this morning. 65-year-old Tony passed away last week after a battle with cancer. Along with his brothers Michael and Terry, he ran Nolan Meats, which has been in Gympie for almost 70 years. He was also chairman of the Gympie Music Muster in a couple of stints, including when all paid staff resigned in 2017. Muster CEO Greg Kavanagh says it's a big loss.
2: His skill was in mentorship. I can say he mentored me, and I was still seeking his advice up until recently. So he took it on, and even through the darkest periods of the muster, he stepped in and lent his support.
1: In Q Cup Rugby League, the Sunshine Coast Falcons play Norths in Brisbane tomorrow, looking for 9 straight wins. The Falcons are on top of the ladder but have been dealt a blow, with in-form second rower Josh Billings suspended for 3 matches for a hip-drop tackle last weekend. Coach Brad Henderson says there's still plenty of room for improvement.
3: I do feel like I've got their ears in the change room, which is really good. So I feel like, you know, we're making tiny steps forward in what we do. We haven't been great this year yet, but we've just been doing enough.
1: In national news, there are reports the US and Iran have agreed to a 60-day ceasefire that's now just awaiting the approval of Donald Trump. It comes as both countries exchanged airstrikes overnight, with Iran targeting a US airbase in Kuwait. However, that missile was shot down. And almost half of Australians have changed the way they get around as a result of high fuel prices. That's according to a Monash study that's found 45% have cut back driving or switched to public transport, walking or cycling.
4: Starting with AFL, and the Hawks have moved into third spot on the table after a dominant 52-point win over St Kilda. The Saints were unable to recover from a goalless opening half despite kicking 6 majors in the third term, while the loss has been further soured by an injury to midfielder Sam Flanders.
5: Really simply, it's an Achilles injury. It looks serious, but I can't speak for the doctor, and the MRI, that's yet to occur, so the club will update at the right time.
4: Saints coach Ross Lyon there. Over to league, where New South Wales has completed a whitewash in its Women's Origin series against Queensland, winning Game 3 on the Gold Coast by 12 points to 4. However, Maroons coach Nathan Cross says he's hopeful for what's to come.
6: Of course we're disappointed. Like, that's obvious. You lose a series and you lose it 3-0, but looking in that room and looking at the future and how many girls we've debuted this year and how bright the future is, and yeah, I'm just so excited by what's ahead.
4: And Yannick Sinner's out of the French Open after going down to Argentinian Juan Manuel Sorundolo in 5 sets.
7: Sport. 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
9: 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Steady days of sunshine, 23. Just chilly overnight, people.
10: Oh, how good is it that it's Friday? It's Friday.
9: Show day holiday for Caloundra. So, again, like Gympie, we didn't get the show day holiday. I think we're going to get Noosa in September, I think. So that's the trouble when you broadcast into 3 different, council regions that have different holidays. So some of them are joining that. So if you're around Caloundra way, enjoy your day off. But we'll stay here for you, as always.
10: We're the idiots, though. We should have just hit the boss up for all 3. That'd be fair. That sounds reasonable.
9: That's the new contract negotiations.
10: Oh, yeah. That doesn't come until the end of next year.
9: No, it doesn't. I know.
10: Anyway.
9: Hey, I've been engrossed this morning. Have a look at the Courier. There's an in-depth chat with Farnsie. And he's publicly stated, and this is something that we're not surprised about, he will never sing in public again, despite the our fans
10: sad,
9: hoping
10: though.
9: He'd get back. Well, the Daily Corporation has said we'd love to green light, you know, a big tour with Farnsie, and he's going, well, how am I going to bloody all sing? Now, you don't have to. They'll do the videos. You're just there to, and people, you know, some sort of avatar or whatever will be there, but he said we can use it to, continue the surgeries on your throat to get you back. And he goes, no.
10: No.
9: I'm just happy to now be a grandpa, watch my kids do their music and assist in whatever
10: way
9: possible.
10: Why do we do that? Imagine, like, doing the same. I'll use Elvis, for example, right?

0: People that always want to see Elvis, never got to see him. Of course, he never travelled outside of the USA, blah, blah, blah. Okay, well, let's bring him back. Let's make an avatar. Let's do concerts all around the world. No, you're not seeing Elvis.
1: Yeah, but I love that idea. The ABBA avatars that are still not coming to Australia because they can't afford to set up the system. I would kill to do that. In fact, when I go and see Izzy next year, because she's in England, my daughter, I intend to put the Avatar show on my list. I've seen some really good reviews. It's really like being there in front of ABBA.
0: I'm so glad that John Farnham and the legend that he is and the legacy that he has in his music as part of Australia's rich music history, I'm glad he said no. Enough is enough. Like, he's got enough music out there. You don't need to be playing video clips and have him basically, this was me in 1983. This was me in 1992. Like, mate, no, let him be.
1: Yeah, it's promoters who want to make money, as you know.
0: Of course.
1: Like the Michael Jackson estate.
0: Yes.
1: That's put out the MJ music along also the Michael movie.
0: Money they have made.
1: Exactly, because we just fall for it. But if there was a tour with Farnsy doing whatever, storytelling or him just there waving his hand, I think we'd go.
0: That's different. Storytelling's different because you and I both love that side of muster, the artists that we love that get up and tell their stories, Adam Harvey being one of them, telling a story about his mum's dementia. I'll never forget it. For as long as I live, I'll never forget it. It was such a brilliant way to talk about his mum.
1: I don't know how, if he can't sing, if, you know, Farnsy can't speak properly, or maybe they can do it through an AI interpreter, but I would love to see an AI rendition or an avatar of Farnsy singing, but I think the tech would be a bit too much for the Dainty Corporation here in Australia. It costs millions to make that happen, and we wouldn't recoup the money.
0: And nor should we. I think we should just let him be the way that he has been, and that is incredible.
1: Look at that story. It's in the Courier
0: today.
1: I just
0: found it, yeah.
1: It's an exclusive story today. The Palms at the moment on 14 degrees. Gary's on 14. This is Bilko and Jade. 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

0: Tech 96 with Belko and Jade for breakfast. That is a direct result of the 10K side hustle. You were telling us about some of the changes you wanted here on the Zinc playlist, and songs like that are being played more and more here at Zinc, so thank you.
1: I'm so glad, because I really like Bruno Mars, which is awesome. Mm. It's a flashback to a previous part of my life, just like a show called E Street. Have you heard of E Street, Bilks?
0: Oh,
1: do you remember?
0: Oh, my God. Bruce Samazan, Melissa Couts.
1: Okay, so...
0: Well, that was part of the two reasons I love the show, Melissa Couts being one.
1: Yes. And she lived down the road from me on the Gold Coast, by the way.
0: And I do tell, yes.
1: And her and I used to shop at the same shopping
0: centre. So you never jogged together?
1: No. I was smoking Marlboro Lights and drinking Smirnoff Black Russians.
0: I'm sure she was doing the same.
1: She was tiny, like teeny, teeny, tiny little whippet of a thing.
0: My first girlfriend in Swan Hill looked exactly like Melissa Couts. In fact, I used to call her Mel, and she loved it because E Street was big at the time.
1: Oh, yeah.
0: I can't remember her name, but she got you looking like
1: Isn't it funny? I can't remember her name. I just called her Mel. Hello. You know, but yeah, she lived down the road from me. That show, though, I'm trying to get in my head, because I follow this page on Facebook about nostalgia in the 80s. I'm trying to get right in my head what era that was. Do you remember?
0: 89, 90,
1: early
0: 91.
1: 90s. Okay, yeah. That's what I was thinking too.
0: Yeah. I was in Swan Hill at the time working at 3SH, and the reason I remember that show, apart from Melissa Couts, I mean, everyone was in love with her, and she was saying in like interviews recently that she was in that show as a, 16, 17-year-old girl being sexualized, and, you know, that was the total norm in the country, and she had no idea how to cope with that. And the producers didn't care. She had to cope as a young woman on her own with no... And that's how the industry was.
1: Well, it was very much the 80s, wasn't it? I also looked, and apparently Tony Pearon was in it. I don't remember that.
0: Yep.
1: And Penny Cook was in it.
0: Alyssa Vicky
1: Jane
0: from
1: Cook.
0: Country Practice.
1: Yes.
0: Yeah. Alyssa Jane Cook, who ended up on Neighbours. I mean, all the who's who of Australia in the acting circuit was on there, but it was really aimed at, I suppose... you know, 20-somethings, where I was at the time. Yeah, early 90s.
1: Oh, so it wasn't...
0: aimed at kids. It was a bit more teen show. And the reason I liked it, as I said, was Melissa Couts. And also because of the pirate radio station that was also in their local suburb with this... There was this dude who had an eye patch over his... And he wore a singlet, and I thought, I want to be that sort of DJ. Because we had a boss at the time who made sure we wore collared shirts and pressed pants to work. And this is back in the late 80s, early 90s. But they pioneered... a one-hit wonder by a group called Radio Freedom. And this song here.
2: Girl, I know. You've been feeling kind of low.
0: No one's ever heard of them since, but God, it's a good Aussie song.
1: Was this the theme song?
0: No, it wasn't themed on the E Street, but it came out of that. The pirate radio station played this. And because of that show, this song became big. The video's up there on YouTube if you want to look at it. It's quite cosmopolitan and quite... It even stands up today in 2026. Here we go. Ready? Oh, man, this takes me back. Yeah, the pirate radio station used to do that as their theme song, so, yeah, it was good.
1: Oh, that's gold. Yeah, it just popped up as something I might remember, and I thought, E Street, goodness gracious me. There was another one... around the same time. I just cannot think of what it was called at the moment. But, yeah, the big TV shows that the 80s used to churn out. Mm.
0: Kate Raisin was part of E Street, and I actually had it from someone someone I worked with in radio over the years was part of the writer's room. And there was a period where they had this strange stalker going around the E Street. He had half silver on his face and whatever. I said to her, I said, gee, the show got weird sometimes. She goes, well, can I tell you? There were bags of white stuff thrown around the writer's room at that stage, and they were just literally trying to come up with, you know, 36 episodes a year. And it was as bad as Days of Our Lives. You know, we had Days of Our Lives, people dying and other people coming back in. I mean, soaps were just crazy.
1: Oh, yeah, and they were churning out massive amounts of episodes. Like, you think now a season's generally about 10 episodes, 8 to 10 episodes.
0: Which is great for storytelling, but filling out 22 to 25 to even 30 a year.
1: Yes.
0: You just get, you know, you go back on those shows now, especially you've got the DVD, and you go, God, this is a lame episode.
1: Or

0: if you think about something like Neighbours or Home and Away, it's literally hundreds of episodes a year.
1: And some you just look at now and go, yawn. I'm watching Stargate on Netflix at the moment. It went 10 seasons. And
0: there about are some, 9 seasons too long.
1: And some episodes, you look at them and go, what was the point of this? You skip through them and go, I never want to see this one again. You just want the real clang of storylines. And with a 6-season or a 6-episode or a 10-episode arc, that's enough.
0: It's like I started watching Dawson's Creek again, and I didn't realise that it was pitched originally at teenagers and Pacey was a horn dog. He was just looking to bone everything. And he becomes this deep thinking, philosophical reading sort of guy. But that's certainly not how Dawson's Creek, the pilot episode, started out.
1: I remember Joshua Jackson when he went into Fringe with Anna Torv. That was one of my favourite shows.
0: Yeah.
1: Sci-fi days. He was a real, he was like an FBI agent who was fell in love with Olivia in the show. And I mean, it's a whole thing now. So nothing like his Pacey character. In fact, I forget. But Pacey, I forget him.
0: Go back and watch it. I wonder how East Street would stand up if we went back and watched that.
1: Well, if you want to check out the Broly streaming service, which is available for an ad-supported content, all the great Aussie stuff is on there at the moment. I'm watching a series called The Snowy from the early 90s with Rebecca Gibney when she was much younger. And, wow. Let's just say the acting's interesting. All the overseas actors, you know, supposedly the Germans and all that.
0: Yeah.
1: They're all Aussie actors with accents. It's
0: bad
1: really
0: accents.
1: Bad. But it's a fascinating snapshot into where Australia was around 1993. It only goes about 13 eps, but I'm in the middle of it right now. It's so good.
0: Get on to it. What's it called?
1: Broly.
0: Broly.
1: B-R-O-L-L-Y. All the basically, it's got all Aussie stuff on there from Umbrella Entertainment, re-licensed, but it's ad-supported, so it won't cost you anything. Sign up and give it a go.
0: Yeah. Broly, have a look.
1: Yeah. 11 to 6.
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3: Good morning, light nor'westers, and still around a metre or so of easterly swell at 11-second intervals. High tide at 6:20, a low tide at 12:30. If you're out there looking for a wave, head for those open beaches up between Perigean and Sunshine, Markula, Twin Waters, Northern Maroochydore and the Kiwana Stretch. 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
1: Zig 96, Spilko and Jade for Brekkie this morning. We have a development in our Bluster for Muster competition. It's happening in a week's time at the Nelson Reserve. A lot of people making jokes about the poor old homeless people there at the moment. You'll have to move them on. Can we just stop that, please? There's a real issue in town, and I really am disappointed people are making light of that. Okay? So just stop.
2: Yeah, I'm sure we'll work it out for the day.
1: Yeah.

0: What has come to light, though, is that when Bilker comes up with a great plan, a big idea, and we're going to launch it, and he uses our entire recording budget for an ad, that we have to follow through.
1: Mm. However, Jade has come up with another idea to make this exciting for next Friday.
0: We had to, because in all of these meetings we've had all week, everyone keeps saying, but how are we going to choose the people to compete for the muster passes?
1: Well, let's turn up, mate.
0: No, mate, it's not that simple.
1: We're putting on a barbie, thanks to Give Me Meat Hall. It's going to be laid on. The show's there. You come down and you blow your, you know, your Malteser.
0: But you say we could end up with 200, 300, 400, 500 people wanting muster passes.
1: Well, we've got how many passes have we got those 4 days? Is it five?
0: Five.
1: So we have five to give out next Friday. But Jade has a suggestion that
0: we have an idea.
1: After 7 this morning.
0: Yes.
1: We'll put it out there and see what you think, all right?
0: Mm.
1: News on the way.
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3: 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G'day, a little bit slow southbound through North Lakes on the Bruce. A clear run between the coast and Gympie. It's building slightly northbound through Jones Hill on Merry Valley Road. Clear run for the bypass Tincam Bay Road. The Wide Bay Highway a little slow through Lower Wonga, 3 roadworks. And a breakdown on the Sunshine Motorway eastbound approaching Brisbane Road from Mountain Creek towards Mooloolaba. 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
1: Good morning, it's Bruce Atkinson here. A 42-year-old man will face court next month over an alleged hit-and-run crash in Budrum that seriously injured a teenage boy. It's alleged the Pelican Waters man, driving a ute, hit the 13-year-old Malulabar boy on his bike on the roundabout on Wises Road on May 7. It's alleged the man didn't stop at the crash scene. The boy remains in a serious but stable condition at Brisbane Hospital. He has had multiple surgeries to try and save his injured leg. Meanwhile, a man will face Maroochydore Magistrates Court today, charged over a burglary with violence at Corroyba last week. It's alleged the 22-year-old man went to a home on Pines Avenue and threatened a man with a gun. The 51-year-old resident received minor injuries during a struggle and the offender fled. He was arrested soon after and taken to hospital for treatment of a pre-existing injury. A big turnout is expected this morning for the funeral of Gympie business and community leader Tony Nolan. 65-year-old Tony passed away last week after a battle with cancer. He ran Nolan Meats along with his brothers and was a long-time member of Apex. Gympie Music Master CEO Greg Kavanagh says he was also a mentor who stepped in to save the event when it hit trouble in 2017.
2: Well, Tony garnered support from a lot of people, you know, and he believed in the festival, and, you know, he certainly a community-minded man, and they basically ran a festival, got a festival up and going within a few months, you know, so it was testament to his ability and his leadership, and, yeah, he was a great person.
1: In Q Cup Rugby League, the Sunshine Coast Falcons have been dealt a blow for this weekend's away game against Norths, with in-form second rower Josh Billing out due to suspension. The Falcons are on top of the ladder after 8 wins in a row, but will be without Billing for 3 weeks. Coach Brad Henderson says the side is working well together.
3: Something we are is a really good team. They love each other to the point of being ridiculous, but they love each other's company and they work really hard for each other. So in that sense, you know, it's probably working for us more at the moment. Not so much any big individual players, but what they're doing collectively, I'll take that anytime.
1: In national news, police in Brisbane are preparing to move along any protesters ahead of construction starting on the Olympic Stadium. The state government wants site work at Victoria Park to start on Monday, with Indigenous Embassy demonstrators warned to leave by then. They're waiting for a federal government decision on cultural heritage protection for the park. And a New South Wales woman who changed a single digit in her Powerball numbers has won $60 million. In addition to winning Division 1, the combination also saw her score Division 2 19 times. And now with a look at all your sport, here's Phoebe Humphrey.
4: In sport, Hawthorn has jumped to third on the AFL ladder, thumping St Kilda by 52 points. Jack Gunston finished with 5 majors and now leads the Coleman medal tally, but he's told Seven he can't take all the credit.
5: I said at halftime we're only as good as our midfield and our backs, and they move the ball well and makes that job, that role, a lot easier.
4: And New South Wales has created a slice of women's origin history in its 12-4 win over Queensland in Game 3 on the Gold Coast. The Blues retaining the shield and securing a maiden series whitewash. That's the latest news and sport.
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7: 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Some strong westerlies today, keeping it very cold, but 23 in sunshine today. Same for the weekend, same in the next week. In fact, as far as the forecast period goes, till next Friday, it is glorious.
8: It's beautiful. You know what it's a beautiful weekend for? Lawn bowls with Alfie Langer.
7: Oh, please.
8: Rainbow Beach Sports Club. Oh, also, Plantation Resort. 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I was just thinking, I think they might still have a few spots available for the Rainbow Beach Fishing Classic.
7: What, a plantation for accommodation?
8: I think so. I hope I'm not speaking out of school. I'll double check, but they certainly did. Although I do know that fishing is sold out this year, so maybe I'll double check, make sure I'm accurate. But if you're going to splurge and do something nice for your whole family, it's a place to be.
7: You sound like John Laws. My good friends at Plantation Resort, looking after me every time I'm in Rainbow.
8: They look after everybody. That's the main thing, isn't it? Oh, and also, not staying in the Chris Hemsworth suite. Thank you very much. Apparently
7: thank
8: that's,
7: you.
8: That's got your name, basically.

0: engraved on the back of the door. I'm staying in the Matt Damon suite.
1: Just as bad. You had to be near a celebrity, didn't you, hey?
0: Yeah, I did. Yeah.
1: And by the way, Jade is paying. She's not getting a little bit of gratis here.
0: No, it's taken me how long to go back there and take the whole family. I've been saying for ages, but anyway, I'm doing it, which is the main thing.
1: Good for you. And give Alfie a high five for me and just tell him sorry about Wednesday's performance.
0: My kids are looking forward to saying to him, hey, Grandpa, because that's what they called him last year. I don't know how or why.
1: Hey, Pilgrim. Pie Creek's on 14, Catharabar's on 14, Matilka Depot, Philco and Jade this morning. Sounds like a loose Friday, doesn't it?
0: Of course it is.
1: Public holiday in Caloundra for those that are working down that way, and the Bruce, the rest of us, we're slogging away for
0: you. Slogging.

0: there with one of the greatest anthemic songs of all time, and we play them all here at Zing 96. It's 11 past 6. You know what I've noticed too from State of Origin, there's the fallout of the moment. The Courier Mail are leading the charge on getting that referee banned
1: Ashley
0: for Origin 2.
1: As my kids say, he's deaf, he's blind. No, if I'm blind, I'm deaf. I want to be a ref. Ashley Klein.
0: Well, apparently you've got 10,000 signatures so far.

0: So pile on, Queensland, if you're going in for round two. As a New South Wales supporter and a Blues supporter, quite happy with the decision he made. Quite rightly so.
1: What, you think it should have been a send-off for Ponga?
0: Yeah.
1: Why?
0: Well, look at this. Look at this.
1: In the history of send-offs, you reckon that's how it goes down?
0: Yeah, here's the audio from Channel 9. Where is it?
1: Well, just a quick tip. Out of the 7 send-offs that have happened in Origin games ever, 4 of them were thanks to Ashley Klein. And the fact that Ponga didn't get any suspensions or anything, he got a $6,000 fine. Surely. And how did he overrule the bunker? Don't even start me. You've got me on a tangent now.
0: Yeah, I know. But the commentators were saying the same thing.
2: This is a shoulder charge. It makes direct contact to the head. Junior Kerr, you're off.
3: It's Sandy Ball. I can't believe it.
4: Well, see, it wasn't shoulder contact.
3: I cannot believe this. Multiple replays. The referee adamant with what he saw with the naked eye. That's fine. But we are in the video age. And we have a chance to review. And he has been sent off for a shoulder charge to the head.
0: I get there's video reviews, but the NRL has upheld his decision, so can we all just go home and move on?
1: No, not at all. Also, Joey Johns, one of the greatest in the game ever was, an immortal, in fact, and a proud, proud New South Welshman, proud Blues supporter, has come out and said, as much as it pains him to say, it should not have been a send-off and Queensland would have won had Ponga remained on the field.
0: Again,
1: that's from Joey Johns himself.
0: Again. Yeah, he made the call with what he saw. The video ref may have said something else, but you've got to go with the decision the
1: you
0: ref
1: can't
0: makes.
1: Honestly
0: they
1: believe
0: they
1: that
0: are the ultimate decision makers, Jo.
1: Yes, of course they are, but that doesn't mean they make the right decisions. Time and time again, we see incorrect decisions.
0: Yeah.
1: You can't tell me that the send-off for Ponga was warranted. It is Origin football.
0: Look, I've had a look at the video since, and look, I agree with you. It wasn't as severe as supposedly called out, but the NRL has backed their referee. And
1: but what choice do they have? As if they can go against their referee in a game like
0: exactly.
1: Origin.
0: It's like a boss. You support your team, even though they make the wrong decision. It's just how it is. And look, I'm sorry, Queensland, if it hasn't gone your way. You got 2 other games, which you can whitewash as if you want.
1: I actually said to Gareth yesterday in the afternoon, I said, I wonder if Ashley Klein woke up this morning and thought to himself, probably could have made a different decision. Like, I wonder if he had that level of self-reflection or whether he's like, nope. I stand by it. It's what happened on the night and I'm going to back myself.
0: Yeah.
1: Like, I wonder what Ashley Klein felt yesterday morning in waking up post-Origin Game 1.
0: I'm sure it's the stress every ref feels after a big game like that. But anyway, that's the way it goes. And I'm sure Ash, if he had that time again, would probably make a different decision. But he's got to stand by it and cop the flack. But that's all part of the Origin shtick.
1: Well, speaking
0: he copped
1: of
0: that flack,
1: copping
0: you know?
1: Flack, Robbie Mortimer, yeah, the flack that he copped for his whole bloody rendition of the national anthem.
0: Yeah, you know the funny thing is, people are sitting there jumping up and down on socials going, who the hell's this guy? We chatted to him months ago about his connections with footy.
1: You played for the Redcliffe Dolphins for 3 years, wasn't aware of that. And I also, your dad's the legendary Peter Mortimer.
5: That's correct, yeah.
1: I mean, that's no surprise to you, but we were surprised. I was gobsmacked when I read that. I was like, oh, my God, how do you go from being a football superstar to now, you know, having songs on the radio?
0: Well,
1: what an epic journey.
0: Pete Murray did the same thing. Pete Murray started playing footy and then he became a singer.
1: That's yeah, but
5: right.
1: he played
5: that's
1: union.
5: Right,
1: that
5: yeah.
1: doesn't count. Sorry.
5: I love that. We're rugby league family.
1: That's we are, that's
5: that.
1: Right.
0: So, Mortimer, that's the Canterbury Bankstown Bulldogs?
5: Yeah. So, actually, we were at the game yesterday. We were cheering on the Bulldogs, so that was great. We're very much still pumping in our veins. We're loving it.
0: I guarantee you, Robbie, you'll be playing a halftime entertainment show in the next couple of years, mate. Guaranteed.
5: I hope so. I've definitely manifested that. Definitely put that out into the world.
0: And wow, manifest he did. He might have done the halftime performance, but just as important. And so many people online have been giving him flack about how he sang it. Again, you don't understand, just Robbie is a different sort of voice. Again, stay off the pile off, people. Robbie is out there. He's doing a great job for league, and he's also doing a great job for country music.
1: One more thing super, super quickly. Did you know his sister, so Steve Mortimer's daughter, Erin, sang the national anthem for Game 3 last year?
0: No, I didn't know that.
1: There you go. Talented family.
0: Well, let me tell you this. Erin also appeared on the piano. this season.

0: than anybody else could win you an unforgettable long weekend of music, mates, and dodgy dance moves.
1: We're the boys from the bush and we're back in town.
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0: home. 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Jane Lurchin after 7. What that twist is...
1: Yeah, we do.
0: 6:20.

0: Zing 96, Phil Cohen and Jay for breakfast this morning. Time is 6:24. The pile on continues for ref Ashley Klein after State of Origin. 10,000 plus signatures on the Courier Mail website already. So if you want to pile on Queensland, you go do it. But as the Blues, we'll always support you, Ashley. If you need a bit of support from me,
1: what?
0: I'm here for you, brother.
1: Yeah, you can bash
0: do
1: that,
0: your job.
1: Mate.
0: Now, we were mentioning Robbie Mortimer.
1: Hold on, wait a minute. Did you just think he was a Blues supporter? Ashley Klein? You're not alone.
0: He's meant to be
1: do.
0: Impartial, mate. He's meant to be impartial as a ref, isn't he?
1: Sorry, I forgot about that. Go on.
0: Anyway, we're talking to Robbie Mortimer, good friend of the show. He's been here talking about some of the music he's, you know, been releasing out there. But, of course, he did the anthem there at Origin, which was a great coup for him. He's always had a wish to perform at a grand final, and this is pretty damn fine. I mean, you're not doing a performance. You are doing the national anthem, but he did us proud, Robbie. And, of course, people online are now jumping up and down about his performance, saying how shit it is and what have you.

0: know what? Just calm the farm and leave him alone. All right? He's doing his best, and he's a great name in country music. Just because you don't know him or appreciate him, all right?
1: Yeah, I know. It's funny because we go from, like, somebody who performed in Phantom of the Opera or somebody who's on a stage somewhere in Melbourne that we might not have heard of. Meanwhile, they get Robbie Mortimer. We're like, yeah, Robbie Mortimer. Yeah.
0: He's got the rugby league, what do you call it, the family heritage, dynasty with the Mortimer brothers. Now, you mentioned Erin did what?
1: So Erin performed the national anthem Game 3 of Origin last year, which is Robbie's sister.
0: Now, that gave her the impetus to go on the later series of The Piano with Amanda Keller, and she wrote a song on that piano for her dad, Steve, who's going through, again, like Jai Arrow. And Neil Danaher got this MND, all right? And she's
1: horrendous.
0: And we saw the video and vision on that series of just how he's declined over the years. And she wrote this particular song for her dad.

0: I mean, there wasn't a dry in the house.
1: Oh,
0: when she
1: I wish you had to give me the heads up that you're going to play all of it. I thought you were just going to play the little intro bit, but that.
0: Her mum, Steve's wife. You should have seen the cuts on her. Even his brother, they were just sitting there in tears. I mean, that was the most moving performance. And the Mortimer family is talented in so many ways, not just in footy, but now they've got singing careers in front of them.
1: Which
0: you know?
1: Is amazing. So, yeah, that song's a beautiful song. But I think the hate for the Origin performance is...
0: Yeah, you know what?
1: Just be kind.
0: Yeah, that's all you need. And you talk about the Mortimer family. They've been through a lot. So let Robbie shine, let Erin shine and do their thing.
1: Well, we're
0: sick of the pile on today, mate, aren't we, really?
1: Yeah.
0: News next.
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1: 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G'day, nice run for the Bruce between the coast and Gympie. Very minor congestion through North Lakes, usually a bit quieter on a Friday. There's a breakdown the Sunshine Motorway eastbound approaching Brisbane Road as you head from Mountain Creek over towards Mooloolabah. And looking good on the David Lowway Sunshine Motorway around Gympie. A little bit of traffic, Wickham Street, Monkland Street, Nelson Preserve. 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
8: Good morning, Bruce Atkinson here, broadcasting from Cubby Cubby Country. A 22-year-old man has been charged with numerous offences over a burglary with violence at Corroyba last week. It's alleged the man went to a home on Pines Avenue and threatened a man with a gun. A fight ensued and the 51-year-old resident received minor injuries. The alleged offender fled on foot and was arrested soon after. He's facing multiple charges when he appears in Maroochydore Magistrates Court today, including entered dwelling with intent while armed. Police want drivers to make good decisions behind the wheel this fatality-free Friday. The aim of the day is to have zero deaths on our roads for just one day. It follows a horror year on Queensland roads with more than 132 people killed in crashes, 31 of those in the North Coast region. Acting Inspector Ty Nolan says slow down and drive to the conditions.
9: I don't want to oversimplify it, but if you just drive to the conditions, just because the speed limit might be 100, if it's belting down rain and you can barely see 10 metres in front of you, maybe doing 100 k's isn't the most appropriate speed for that. If you're questioning whether or not you have enough time to make that turn before the other car comes, maybe just wait.
8: Police and rangers have been patrolling in state forests and national parks around Dimble, Kenilworth and Emmamore to crack down on illegal behaviour. The major focus was on traffic offences and illegal camping and collecting timber. Rangers issued 6 infringement notices for illegal camping and police fined 3 people for defective vehicles and speeding. A drug warning was given to a 21-year-old woman from Coolum in relation to the possession of cannabis and utensils. Sunshine Coast Lightning can still mathematically

0: make the Super Netball finals, but it means relying on other teams losing. The Lightning are in fifth place on the ladder, and they take on the winless Giants at UniSC Arena tomorrow afternoon. Courtney Bruce admits it'll be difficult to make the finals.
1: Yeah, it is going to be tough, definitely. Look, I still have a lot of belief. I have a lot of belief in this team. Definitely going out for the next three games to win it and put ourselves in a best position to potentially head into finals and keep building.
0: In national news, an Aussie diver will join the squad helping to rescue a group of people stuck in a cave in Laos. Josh Richards getting the call up from Adelaide to join the rescue efforts, telling Seven the conditions are incredibly tough.
2: It's basically diving in coffee.
0: Five people were found alive after more than a week trapped. Two remain missing. And the United States and Iran have reportedly agreed to a 60-day memorandum of understanding that would extend the ceasefire as the sticking points of a peace deal are beefed out. The president is still to tick off on it. And now with a look at all your sport, here's Phoebe Humphrey.
3: In sports, St Kilda has paid the price for a goalless opening half, going down to the Hawks by 52 points overnight, and a historic Origin whitewash on the Gold Coast with the Blues downing the Maroons to sweep the series 3-0. The scores were level at halftime before New South Wales ran away to win 12-4. Skipper Isabel Kelly says it was a special series for her.
4: Every single time we come together, it's got this feeling about it that you just support each other no matter what, and that showed in our six-week block.
3: That's the latest news in sport.
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7: 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Yes, they're my...
8: So funny.
7: As my good friends at Hot Gas say. You and I are both dropping the lawsy stuff today, aren't we?
8: We're dumb, though. We're dropping the names of things that we're paying for.
7: 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Look, who cares? Mate, all the way through the next week, it's going to be like this every day. Sunny. 5 in the morning up to about 23 during the day. Couldn't ask for better weather, really.
8: You know what I was just thinking? We're about to do, well, we're not, but we were supposed to be doing a fishing update with Drew Gardner from Gardner's Tackle World. He's away on holidays. I'm going fishing this weekend. I need all the advice I can get.
7: Can we get Scotty Hillier on without any notice?
8: Plan. We might try.
7: Just text him, see if he'll come on. Because normally he doesn't do our show because he feels he thinks we've dumped him. We haven't.
8: We've
7: got a connection to Rainbow now, so, you know.
8: Look at you.
7: Because Jade's the mayor of unofficial mayor of Tyrone.
8: No, that would be Ashley Jensen.
7: Well, you're her deputy then.
8: Yeah, there you go. I'll take it. So Ash was in hospital last night. So Ash, this morning we're thinking of you and we hope you're feeling better.
7: You better be. We need you for the fishing con, mate. The bunch for lunch. Oh, lunch coming up next week.
8: I need it for tomorrow as well. It's the Alfie Langer fan day.
7: She'll be there even with a boot, moon boot on, I bet.
8: I bet Nate will be there as well.
7: Yeah, can you remind Nate, my little mate from Rainbow, who's got the bet with the can of Coke over State of Origin. Yeah. We're upping it to a carton and he owes me a carton.
8: No, he does not. Yes, you can't change the bet after you've done it.
7: Yep, doing it now. No. Victory Heights on 13, 14 in Noosaville. For Tilka Depot, it's Bilko and Jade. 696.

0: Zig 96, Milko and Jade for breakfast. Time is 20 to 7. Remember, if you want to be part of the show, 1-300-891-929. You might be able to help Jade out with this one.
1: Well, look, it's very interesting to me because I was a teenager in the 90s. But I saw a post yesterday where someone is doing their high school reunion, and it's a flashback to the 90s theme, right? So the theme is flashback to the 90s.
0: Is that like Bratz Dolls or Cabbage Patch Dolls? Were they sort of the 90s?
1: No, Cabbage Patch were the 80s.
0: See, the 90s sort of passed me as an era. I was in the priesthood at the time doing study, so I don't have much memory.
1: Well, isn't that funny? Because the 90s were a real pivotal time in my life, obviously going through...
0: Well, music changed. All that grunge stuff sort of took over from pop. That was big.
1: Which I absolutely loved. But the question that this particular woman was asking as part of the organising committee for this reunion is, what foods are uniquely 90s? And I was thinking, nothing. The 90s did not have a food group. The 80s, they had a food group. My friend Hayden did a party at his house and they had 80s food. It was 80s themed.
0: So what's 80s food?
1: It's things when you get like bits of Cabana, a piece of cheese and a onion on a toothpick, right? It's fondue. It's cheese fondue.
0: Well, that's more 70s. Mum and Dad had the fondue parties back in the day.
1: Okay, well, I remember that from the 80s. What about the shrimp? Well, we don't call them shrimp. What are they? Like prawn cocktail. My mum in the 80s was big on the prawn cocktail.
0: Yeah, we'd go out to the Chinese restaurant and they'd be on the entree before we popped into the honey chicken and fried rice, which we loved.
1: Yes, I would even say Chinese food. Is 80s.
0: You know why? Because every country town had a Chinese restaurant.
1: 100%.
0: I remember in Swan Hill, it was the only place in town, and you'd hang out the back door and you'd ring him up and go, can I have, you know, my bowl of honey chicken or fried rice? He'd go, 15 minutes.
1: Okay.
0: Everything was 15 minutes.
1: Yeah, but this
0: and
1: is
0: And he'd
1: the
0: hand
1: thing.
0: It out the back door of the restaurant. You wouldn't go in the front. It'd be out the back where the kitchen was.
1: We didn't know any Asian people at all except the people that own the Chinese restaurant.
0: Yeah, his name was Happy, I remember. You go,
1: see?
0: You happy? You happy?
1: So good. Or names like Sunny. I love that. It was wonderful. That is 80s food, Chinese food. 80s food. Fish and chips, where you'd go and it was wrapped in newspaper, that is 80s food.
0: Devon in mashed potato.
1: Oh, my gosh. Devon. Devon with tomato sauce.
0: We'd come back from the pool. Devon would be laid out.

0: At Mama do some mashed tatty and you just roll it in, add a bit of maybe mayo or a bit of tomato sauce and you'd roll it. Or I'd actually, you know, create holes and faces in there and hold it up to my face and we'd, you know, play masks.
1: 80s food. But I'm going out on a limb here and I'm saying there's no such thing as 90s food.
0: What about, hang on, roll-ups? Are they a 90s food? I remember having them at in the later part of high school, so 89, 90.
1: Well,
0: roll-ups were big?
1: They actually came out in the 80s. They were big in the 90s. The thing with roll-ups, though, if you go back and look at how big and thick they were like half a sheet of A4 paper when they originally came out. They're not now. They're just these little scrappy bits of
0: Oh, they're embarrassing
1: riddings.
0: Now.
1: I'm going to say there are no 90s food. Another food from the 80s, Bilks, cool fruits or cool mints in a tin.
0: I've not had one of those since Arnie Val handed one over to me in a VW Bug. And yes. I would have been maybe 15, so
1: yes.
0: That's mid to late 80s. But and they transformed those into, I think they became the chocolate version somewhere down the track,
1: yes.
0: Which I preferred.
1: The chocolate and the white ones, I love them. In the tins, yep. They were so good. Rollers.
0: About pizza rolls? They became big, I'm sure, in the 90s after an after-school snack.
1: Pizza
0: rolls?
1: What
0: remember
1: pizza
0: those?
1: Pizza rolls, no.
0: So it's like pizza on a little tiny roll.
1: No.
0: And you could butter them if you wanted.
1: Sick
0: you could put
1: family.
0: Them in the oven.
1: What is a 90s food? Can anybody think of a uniquely 90s flashback
0: so have you got
1: food?
0: So have you got to take yourself back to like 1991? What were you
1: Anything.
0: Doing?
1: You got 10 years. Go back in your head and go, in the 90s, and I was a teenager, in the 90s I was a new mum, or in the 90s I was...
0: Mum was into spinach dip, I remember.
1: Was that 90s?
0: Spinach dip, yeah. Well, again, she served it, you know, at our teenage parties. I mean, my 21st was around 1991, and we had spinach dip at my party. We had the pizza rolls, we had pizza subs, and we had what was the other thing we had? Oh, she set up this massive punch bowl that some idiot in my friendship group put vodka in.
1: Well, I mean, some legend.
0: I mean, it was meant to be
1: good
0: juice.
1: Bloke, thank you very much to that bloke.
0: Yeah, but you know, there weren't a lot of legal drinking age people.
1: Sub-Zeros, they were big in the 90s. That's an alcoholic drink. But I can't think of a single 90s food. 1-300-891-929.
0: Please help, Jade.
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3: Good morning, light nor'westers, and still around a metre or so of easterly swell at 11-second intervals. High tide at 6:20, a low tide at 12:30. 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

0: It's the tale of the fast car. Tracy Chapman on Zig 96 with Bilko and Jade this morning. It's 7 to 7.
1: I saw a post from a woman asking for uniquely 90s food. She's part of the organising committee for their reunion, and it's a flashback to the 90s as a theme. And I was thinking, the 90s didn't have food.
0: There's nothing era-defining. Like in the 70s, there was fondue.
1: Yes.
0: Now we've got, you know, boy kibble.
1: Yes, exactly, girl dinners. And so in the 90s, I used to drink Sub-Zeros, which were a big thing, with a shot of grenadine in the top. I don't know if that happened here, but certainly happened in Mackay. And the non-alcoholic drink of the 90s was a drink called Spritz, flavoured mineral water.
0: Oh, okay.
1: Clear, big deal.
0: My daughter's into Hugo Spritzes at the moment.
1: What are they?
0: I think a bit of Prosecco and something's alcoholically spritzy. It's an England thing whilst she's over there.
1: Well, maybe that's uniquely this era for her, but I stand my ground and say there are no uniquely 90s foods.
0: Who remembers any particular 90s foods at all? 1300 891 929. Kim?
2: Yeah, well, when my kids were babies in the 90s, and so I remember when they were little, you could get these wafer biscuits. And they were like squares, but they came in about, I think, three different flavours. Mint, chocolate, strawberry, and vanilla. They were just like, you could get them in squares or long.
0: Do they have a bit of cream in the middle or something sugary or something from memory?
2: Yeah, sugary in the middle, yeah. You could get them, and there was, I did have another thing on my brain. But do you remember space? I think they were called Space Food
0: Six. Space Food Six. That was 79 from
1: that
0: memory.
1: That was the chocolate ones.
2: Yeah, they were probably a little bit early for that. Yes, the chocolate ones, how nice for them. There was
0: the wafers,
2: and there was, I think, we'd go to a barbecue and everybody took corn relish dip.
1: Corn,
0: yes.
1: See, that reminds me of the 80s corn relish dip.
0: Yeah, but
1: I think
0: it would have lasted in the 90s.
1: I know, but not uniquely 90s. Thanks, Kimmy.
0: Thanks, Kimmy, for those. Who we got? Is that Bianca?
3: Yes.
1: Bianca, can you name a uniquely 90s food?
3: JJ. It was the best after-school snack ever.
1: JJ's? I'm not familiar with it, so talk me through JJ's.
3: They're like a deep-fried chip.
1: Yes.
3: In a little yellow packet. They were the best thing in the world.
1: I'm Googling them now. JJ's. Chicken-flavoured, a light and crispy snack.
3: Yep.
1: Wow. It says you can still get... Oh, no, out of stock.
0: Out of
1: Bummer.
0: Stock. Yeah, did you put them in dip or were they just off the out of the microwave?
3: You just eat them out of the packet.
1: Yeah, they're like a packet of chips.
0: Oh, okay. Yes. JJ's. So thanks for
1: Thank
0: that
1: you.
0: Memory. Mayor of Tyro, Em would remember. Were you around in the 90s? You were just a slip of a child then, surely, Em?
4: Oh, no. The 90s was a decade full of neon coloured fast food.
1: Neon coloured fast food? What do you got for us?
4: So, well, fantails no longer exist.
1: No.
4: But remember Space Food Sticks?
1: Yes, yeah. Kimmy was saying about Space Food Sticks. How good were they? I bloody love those things.
0: Were they just like, Cabana now, all those Cabanossi things you've got
1: no,
0: now?
1: No, no, no, they were chocolate flavoured. Like they sort of looked like a Kit Kat, except they were bendy.
4: Caramel flavoured.
1: I think
4: they were caramel flavoured.
1: You know what, Em? I'm thinking, I'm just Googling it while we speak. I think they came in two flavours, and I like the chocolate. They did. There you go. Hold on, Space Food Sticks.
0: And you'd suck the chocolate out, yeah.
1: No.
4: They no longer make them anymore. But what about the Sunny Boys? They don't make them anymore.
0: That was 70s. I'm sure the people
1: Sunny
0: in the panel
1: Boys
0: van had
1: good.
0: Those from memory.
1: And love
4: also
1: Sunny Boys.
4: Your little snack packs like your Vegemite and crackers and
1: Dunkaroos.
4: All those sort of stuff.
1: Yes.
4: Dunkaroos, yes.
1: Oh, you might be right on that, Em. I think that's a 90s snack. Good
4: yeah,
1: woman.
4: But everything was neon coloured on the packaging and
0: yeah,
4: it really made
0: that's
4: you
0: right.
4: get in there and want the fast
0: yeah,
4: food.
0: Look at those 90s ads. They're on YouTube right now, but it's all fast flashing lights
1: yes.
0: and it's kids.

0: going crazy and going high on sugar. And
1: Michelle sent us a message saying, go Gurt. Remember Go-Gurt, yogurt in the tubes? Go-Gurt.
0: You know, my boys have still got it in protein form. They have these protein through sucking through the little packets now.
1: Do they?
0: It's like a yogurt protein thingy, yeah.
1: Go-Gurts. Thank you, Michelle, and thank you to everybody. I can't think of anything else particularly 90s.
0: You know what? Party food's party food. Party pies, spinach dip, corn relish.
1: But not uniquely 90s.
0: No. I think it was an era that food forgot.
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3: 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G'day, a pretty clear run for the Bruce between the coast and Gympie down through North Lakes. A few minutes on top of your trip, usually a little bit quieter on a Friday. Wickham Street slowing at Monkland Street and Exhibition Road, just starting to build slightly around the 7-Eleven on the south side. Clear run for the bypass, Tincan Bay Road, Sunshine Motorway and David Lowway. 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
10: Good morning, it's Bruce Atkinson here. A Pelican Waters man has been charged over a hit-and-run crash that left a teenage cyclist in hospital with serious injuries. A 13-year-old Mooloolaba boy was riding his bike on Sugar Road on May 7 when he was struck by a four-wheel drive ute on the roundabout at the intersection of Wises Road. It's alleged the 42-year-old man driving the ute left the scene without stopping to help the injured boy, who has since undergone multiple surgeries. The man is due in court next month. Gympie businessman and community leader Tony Nolan will be farewelled at a funeral service this morning. 65-year-old Tony passed away last week after a battle with cancer. Along with his brothers Michael and Terry, he ran Nolan Meats, which has been in Gympie for almost 70 years. He was also chairman of the Gympie Music Muster in a couple of stints, including when he was brought in when all paid staff resigned in 2017. Muster CEO Greg Kavanagh says it's a big loss.
11: His skill was in mentorship. I can say he mentored me, and you know, I still was still seeking his advice up until recently. So he took it on, and even through the darkest periods of the muster, he stepped in and lent his support.
10: In Q Cup Rugby League, the Sunshine Coast Falcons play Norths in Brisbane tomorrow, looking for 9 straight wins. The Falcons are on top of

0: the latter but have been dealt a blow with informed second rower Josh Billing suspended for 3 matches for a hip drop tackle last weekend. Coach Brad Henderson says there's still plenty of room for improvement.
1: I do feel like I've got their ears in the change room, which is really good. So I feel like, you know, we're making tiny steps forward in what we do. We haven't been great this year yet, but we've just been doing enough.
0: Sunshine Coast Lightning defender Courtney Bruce is at a loss to explain the side's poor form this Super Netball season. The Lightning are in fifth place on the ladder and must win their final 3 games and rely on other teams losing to make the finals. Bruce says the team hasn't been able to gather momentum this season.
2: You get a couple of wins on the board early, it definitely helps push you into that back end of the season, and that is something that we probably weren't able to do, and we haven't been able to string consecutive wins together. So I think not having any momentum definitely hasn't helped. And then, I honestly don't know. I think that's something that we're still searching for and doing a bit of soul searching of what that missing piece is to get us across the line in those second halves.
0: They play the winless Giants at UniSC Arena tomorrow afternoon. In national news, some of music's biggest names will join forces for a blockbuster tribute to John Farnham. Hugh Jackman, Celine Dion and Richard Marx are among the names locked in for the September gig in Melbourne to honour the career of the Aussie legend. Keith Urban's also a headline act and says he's honoured to be part of the show.
3: John is just completely peerless. I mean, as a singer, an entertainer, an artist.
0: It comes as the 76-year-old has confirmed he can't perform anymore as a result of the cancer surgeries he had on his mouth and face. And now with a look at all your sport, here's Phoebe Humphrey.
4: In sport, Hawthorn has surged past St Kilda 119-67 at Marvel Stadium. The Hawks kicked 8 straight and held the Saints goalless in a dominant first half to now sit at the top of the AFL ladder. And more than 20,000 people have signed a petition demanding NRL referee Ashley Klein to be dumped from Game 2 of State of Origin. It's after Wednesday night's controversial send-off of Kalen Ponga. Last night, the Blues won the Women's Origin in a series whitewash. That's the latest news in sport.
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7: 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A bit breezy with those Westleys. They'll hang around for most of the day. There's a little bit of grey on the horizon, but the sun is shining, and that'll be the case pretty much for the next forecast period. So the next 7 days, 23 at the top, sunny for most of the days, but single digits overnight.
8: Crisp, crisp, crisp. You reckon I'll catch a flathead this weekend?
7: I don't know how good you are as a fisher person.
8: Never caught one in real life. I'd love to catch a
7: flathead. Dip your toe in, mate, and have a crack, buddy.
8: Yeah.
7: So you're getting some fishing in,
8: mate. Oh, yeah. 100%. I was going to drop in and see Drewy at Gardeners in the morning, but I just realised that he's on holidays. So I'll still go to Gardeners.
7: He goes away from the water for his
8: holidays.
7: I know,
8: it's so funny. We're all like going, yeah, get me to Rainbow, get me to Rainbow. Meanwhile, he's like...
7: See, that's the thing. When you live on the coast, you want to get away from it. When you, you know, live bush like you do at South Fork, you just want to get to the water, you see.
8: Yep, go cast a line, go do some lawn bowls with Alfie Langer. And everyone can do that tomorrow, by the way. You can head to the Rainbow Beach Sports Club from 2 o'clock tomorrow afternoon and say good day to Alfie himself. He's great with kids. If you're like, oh, I don't know whether I'll bring the kids. Bring the kids. It's a family event. He is sensational.
7: You stay home, send the kids for Alfie to babysit. Great
8: idea.
7: Yeah,
8: but my kids love Alfie Langer.
7: 13 degrees at Curra, 14 at Tin Can Bay right now. 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
8: Keep your pants on.
7: Sammy Fiday. So many people go, Sammy
8: Fiday.
7: Yeah, say a prop. He's on that Shark Show. Yeah, coming up on 9. Is that this weekend?
8: Yes.
7: He's next, Sync 96. Now listen.

0: 11 past 7 with Bilko and Jaded Zinc. Winner of the Celebrity Get Me Out of Here season 2025 is the only man that any Queenslander cares about. And even as a Blues supporter, I bow to this man, Jade.
1: Sammy Thaiday, good morning.
2: Good morning, good morning. I don't know why, for some reason, I started taking my pants off, and which is weird because I'm
1: Eagle at the Rock. Moment.
2: Eagle Rock got me then.
0: hey, that's what everyone does, Sammy. I'm glad you did that in the car too, mate, because we don't want to see that.
1: Well, he's renowned for getting his budgie smugglers out, mate, so get amongst it, Sammy.
0: Did you hear Jade's hanging with Alfie Langer this weekend, brother?
2: Oh, I wish you all the best. You need to make sure you practice your 7x tables and then make sure that you... start thinking about some different brands, different names that start with certain letters, and then you'll be fine.
1: Mate,
2: it'll all make sense on the weekend, okay?
1: Well, okay, I'll see how I go. I just know that I can't keep up for him in the bar stakes because he's very accomplished in the drink with a Red Bull. So, yeah, he's a pro.
2: Very seasoned.
1: That might be the way to put it.
0: I know we're talking about Shark.
1: No, you've got to start with this. Shark! Because it's all capital letters with an exclamation
0: mark. Yeah, but I just want Sammy to vent here. So you're piling on to ban Mr. Klein from umping the next Origin, mate? Are you jumping on this band?
2: Well, I'm volunteering him to be on the next season of the Shark Show, actually. I'm gonna suggest that he wears a meat suit, a Lady Gaga meat suit.
1: Mate, I think you feel like all good Queenslanders do after the travesty that was the Kalyn Ponga send-off. Just shocking. We could talk all day about it. Also, in terms of football, last night you were at the Women's State of Origin. Terrible that Queensland lost again.

0: again to New South Wales, but what a game.
1: Yeah, a real transition for our Queensland women's team at the moment. A lot of young girls there. So hope for the future. But the hardest part about that, when you're turning over so many players, you do end up having to go through a few hard yards first. You've got to think of some of the experience that wasn't there last night. Julia Robinson,
0: yes.
1: Tamika Upton,
0: yep.
1: Ali Brickenshaw retiring from that arena.
0: Legend.
1: And also Taryn Aiken. She's an absolute fantastic halfback. But she's coming back this season. She'll be playing for the Roosters. So she'll be fine, fit and ready to go. But those girls, they'll remember this hurt and they'll only be better next year.
0: I'll build on that, no doubt. Mate, we are watching you this weekend on Channel 9 and 9 now. So on Sunday night, 7 o'clock, kicks off Shark, which you've signed up to be a part of, Swimming with Sharks. Why, Sammy, why?
1: Yeah, exactly, why? I got a phone call and it was a fantastic opportunity to do something really new and different, push myself beyond my limits, and also spent 2 and a bit weeks in the Bahamas, so yeah, that was also
0: so winning. So that got you over the line. Did you need new budgie smugglers when you'd finished?
1: It was a tough sell to Rachel. She was, not overly happy, but I did say I had upped the life insurance and she was happy for me to go then. So, yeah.
2: Now, maybe you can spill a bit. We haven't seen anything yet, but compared to, say, Scotty Gam or Ariane Titmus or Matt Nable, who do you reckon came to blows first when it came down to a shark scaredness? Because I know you're in a shark cage, but where does the journey of the series take us?
1: Well, it's a progressive journey. So there's different challenges throughout the whole show. And our biggest goal and our grand final, as I would call it, I used a lot of footy terminology on there because that's how I've lived a lot of my life. But our grand final was getting in the water with tiger sharks at the end of it. So that's our ultimate goal at the end of the day.
0: Who gets
1: there is the big question. There was a few. This is a real emotional roller coaster because we're all there for different reasons. Ariane, she has been in the water her whole life. We've seen her grow up on television in front of our eyes. She is a hero to a lot of Australians. But she goes through a lot of emotions throughout this show.
2: Well, you know what, Sammy, I think we've affected her future prospects in performance for our country because now in the back of her mind, which even when she hits the pool, this is going to be always in the back of her mind because she's always been in safe waters all her life and this will have changed everything.
1: Yeah. Well, she should almost come back because now she's got that. Like she's got new motivation now to swim faster in the pool. So, yeah, it's really good. And one that really surprised me actually was Lynn Granger. She was our grandmother on the show. She is so hilarious. So many great one-liners. But her reasons for being on the show was her age. She wanted to show people of her age that you just don't get old and just stop doing things in life. And she pushes herself through everything in this show, and it's incredible to see her journey as well.
0: That's brilliant. Well, looking forward to that on Sunday night at 7 o'clock on Channel 9 and 9. Now, Sammy, I challenge you at least in one interview that you're doing around the grounds this morning, you've got to say shark like shaft, like shark, like that.
1: Yeah, okay. I'll try my best. Yeah.
2: And by the way, Sammy, good to know. Are we sure this is the real Sam Thaiday because the shark didn't eat you or anything?
1: This could be a pre-recorded interview. AI is incredible these days.
2: There's our conspiracy.
0: Thank you, legend. Queensland always. See you Sunday night on Channel 9. Thanks, Sammy Thaiday.
2: Oh, what a legend. Yes, shark!
0: Shark!
2: What time?
0: 7 o'clock Sunday night.
2: All right, on 9 and 9 now.
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2: Hey, this time next week, we'll be in the Nelson Reserve, ready to launch our Bluster for Muster. 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Jade has a twist on that event and the opportunity for you to get there quicker. That's next.

0: They love their 90s every day, don't they? I mean, just listen to it. It is Roxette. 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
1: Gimpy Music Muster, last weekend in August. 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
0: Okay, you know by now, this time next week we'll be in Gimpy, Nelson Reserve, ready to give away the 4-day camping passes. We have 5 to give away.
2: Okay, so we are expecting a big turnout for this. We know how many people want to get their hands on the best Muster tickets you can possibly get.
0: Corrige. That's French for correct. And now the way we're doing it is we've got you blowing air through a straw onto a Malteser, and the person who hits the finish line the quickest gets those. Is that right? Is that a word?
2: Yeah, gets a ticket. But
0: are we doing time trials? Or
2: no. We are doing 5 heats, 5 individual races, 5 of them. And so each of those races contain 5 competitors.
0: And anyone can have a crack at this?
2: Well, this is the thing. We've been back and forth in the promotions meeting saying, how do we choose who goes in the race?
0: Well, I assumed because we're there, we're putting Brekkie on. Thanks to Gibby Meathall, by the way. Benny, thank you so much.
2: Benny, good morning. Thank you for the best breakfast.
0: Yeah. So we're going to be the Nelson Reserve. We've got the stage area lined up to do the racing. So you lob on down, and I'm assuming you put your hand up and say I'm willing to play this little hot air thing.
2: Yes, but you can imagine there's going to be more than 5 people in a race that more than 5 people that want to be in a race.
0: That's why you need to do the heats. Is that right?
2: Yes.
0: Okay, right.
2: So this is how it goes, Zinc family. This is me trying to clean up Bilko's mess, just FYI.
0: Mate, I come up with the idea. I'm just going to step back now.
2: Mate, I'm so exhausted this week.
0: And Crystal have to work out.
2: It has been meeting after meeting after meeting trying to make this thing happen. There is a race every half hour. Every half hour we are giving away Muster tickets. Every single half hour for the entire duration of next Friday's show.
0: So these are 4-day camping passes worth well on $500 thanks to the Muster people. But Jade, you want to do something because you want to go off script this time, don't you?
2: Well, there was no script, so we had to write the script. This is the thing. You need to turn up next Friday to be a part of this, right? Next Friday, come down, get a ticket. If your ticket's drawn out, you're in the heat, right? That's how it goes. We're trying to make it as fair as possible. But also I want to talk about it on the wireless. And I thought what we could do is give somebody a guaranteed spot in each of those heats. So that means that you are already down to a 1 in 5 shot of getting a Muster pass for 2026.
0: So before next Friday, before we even have to worry about who's turning up.
2: Yes, I want to put somebody guaranteed in the race. That gives them, it's the best odds you can get. A 1 in 5 chance at winning these Muster passes.
0: So you were saying, Jade, basically you want to give away a...
3: I've got a golden ticket. I've got a golden chance.
0: Is that right?
2: Yes. Yes, exactly. Yes, I want to give away a golden ticket. Okay, so
0: right
2: what
0: now.
2: That means...
3: I got a golden ticket.
2: Okay, so that means that you will compete in one of the heats with 4 other people, guaranteed.
0: So right? What do you want to do?
2: I want the Zinc family to call now 1-300-891-929. If you are...
0: This means you jump the queue.
2: Yes.
0: Next Friday, you get a guaranteed spot. So look, let's take caller 10. Let's be a bit generous here.
2: Okay. So if you want to be part of this, if you're going to put your hand up and say, yes, I will blow a Malteser over several metres through a straw, Bilko's idea, and I'll have a 1 in 5 chance.

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2: Michael and Kristen of Reinenhorn Noosa Hinterland. 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
3: 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G'day, clear run for the Bruce this morning between the coast and Gympie down through North Lakes. Very minor congestion and slowing a little bit. Wickham Street and Monkman Street, Nelson Reserve, Exhibition Road south side around the 7-Eleven. 40Ks now around those skill zones now. Looking good on the bypass, Tincam Bay Road, Sunshine Motorway and the David Lowway. Little slow through Perigium. 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Experience elite Group 1 racing, black and white fashion and five-star hospitality. Don't miss out. Book now. It's Travis at your traffic on Zinc 96.
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1: Good morning, Bruce Atkinson here, broadcasting from Cubby Cubby Country. A man will face Maroochydore Magistrates Court today, charged over a burglary with violence at Karoi Bar last week. It's alleged the 22-year-old man went to a home on Pines Avenue and threatened a man with a gun. The 51-year-old resident received minor injuries during a struggle and the offender fled. He was arrested soon after and taken to hospital for treatment of a pre-existing injury. And a 42-year-old man will face court next month over an alleged hit-and-run crash in Budrum that seriously injured a teenage boy. It's alleged the Pelican Waters man driving a ute hit the 13-year-old Malulabar boy on his bike on the roundabout on Wises Road on May 7. It's alleged he didn't stop at the crash scene. The boy remains in a serious but stable condition in a Brisbane hospital. He's had multiple surgeries to try and save his injured leg. Sunshine Coast Lightning coach Belinda Reynolds isn't giving up on her side's chances of making the Super Netball finals. The Lightning are in fifth place on the ladder and must win their final three games and rely on other teams losing to make the finals. Reynolds says the way they are finishing games is letting them down.
11: Lizzie, the captain, she summed it up beautifully in review that we've got to be comfortable in the uncomfortable and we're just not at the moment. That's where the other teams are doing it better than us. It is the grind at the back end of games. We're

0: Chris Isaak. Eyes Wide Shut. A lot of bad things happen in that movie.
1: I can't keep the growling
2: Thank
1: voice
2: God,
1: going.
2: Too.
1: Yeah, it's not that rock radio station. It is Zig 96. Time is 21 to 8.
3: 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Bilko and Jade's Blaster for Muster.
1: And Jade, of course, has come up with what she's called.
2: How good. It means that you are a 1 in 5 chance at winning these 4-day double passes to Muster 2026.
1: Doing them every day between now and next Friday when we're there at the Nelson Reserve. And I think we have someone. Hello, Zinc.
4: Good morning. How's it going?
2: Hello, we're good. You're caller 10. What's your name?
4: Bianca.
1: You've got a golden ticket, love. You've got a golden ticket.
2: That means...
4: It's my husband's birthday as well.
2: Happy birthday. Oh, it's a winning day for you.
5: On the Friday.
2: Oh, next Friday. Good.
5: Next Friday.
2: You know what you need to do? You need to call us back on Monday and see if you can get a golden ticket too. What's your husband's name, Bianca?
4: Michael.
2: Okay. So, Bianca, this means that next Friday at Nelson Reserve, you'll be in a heat with 4 other people to blow a Malteser across the stage to win these tickets.
1: How good's that?
4: Yay!
1: Blowing all the hot air and getting the reward.
2: Yeah! Oh, so good.
1: Well, she's excited. Jade's excited.
2: So good.
1: Bluster for Muster. I mean, it's going to be a great little course and it's going to be a great...
2: It's not a course.
1: What?
2: It's not a course. We keep saying this to you. It is not a course.
1: I must have hobby horse in my mind still, do I? Can I say course?
2: I would like to introduce Crystal, our promotions manager, to the entire Zinc family. She met a whole bunch of the Zinc family at our trivia night at the Merry Valley Rattler the other day. Crystal, good morning.
6: Good morning, guys.
1: The studio crowd goes off when Crystal walks in. Because Crystal's had the darks on me, haven't you, mate?
6: I definitely have. Definitely.
2: Welcome to the Zinc family,
6: hey,
2: mate.
6: Welcome.
1: Hey, I'm the ideas, but I gave you Bluster for Muster. What more do you want?
2: We want to know what that means, actually. We want to know what that looks like in terms of organising stuff.
1: So, ladies, what does it look like? Tell me.
2: Well, he keeps saying course, Crystal. He keeps saying it's a course. How do you blow a Malteser over a course?
6: No, you can't.
2: No.
6: Bilko, you can't. I don't know what you're doing to me, but, hey, you know, we've got the brains ticking away.
1: I'm not a detail man. I'm a big idea man.
2: No.
1: It's like, you know, when you take someone out for a date, you say, I'm going to take you to this fancy French restaurant. Wouldn't have a clue what to order.
2: No, or how to pay for it.
1: Yeah, true. So explain. So the Nelson Reserve stage, a great setup for the race. We've got straws lined up. Are they paper or plastic? We've got to have that question answered.
6: Well, if they're paper, they're going to get soggy in your mouth.
2: Yes.
6: So... yeah, we're looking at different options.
1: So Solly's, we'll reject see. Shopper got
2: yeah,
1: them.
2: Yeah, Pete Terrell said Solly's. Also, there's 5 people in each race, okay?
6: Yes.
2: And every single race will have a winner. Each race will have a winner of the double pass for the 4 days to Muster.
6: Yes, correct.
2: 5 races, 5 winners with the double passes.
1: And so what's the golden ticket do?
2: That gets you a guaranteed entry into one of those races. That means you've got a 1 in 5 chance of winning.
1: Okay. And everyone else who comes down, can they have a crack as well on Friday morning?
6: 100%. Definitely. So it'd be a little raffle, a little draw. Yep. You get there, we'll give you a ticket and you get drawn out to go into the race.
1: Nice. And thanks to Gimme Meat Hall, by the way, for supplying all our lovely brekkie meat because come down for the brekkie and then maybe stay and win yourself a 4-day Muster pass, which is great. So.
2: Now, just Crystal, just quickly, Bilko keeps saying on air, it's a course. Can we just explain it's not? It's just from one end to the other.
6: Yeah, just from one end to the other. So you'll have the Malteser, a straw. You'll start at one end of the stage and you blow that Malteser as quick as you can to the other end. First one over.
1: I'm just
2: winner,
1: thinking
2: winner.
1: There's going to be a lot
2: winner,
1: of there's going to be a lot of commando rolls here because you've got to get down low because the Maltese are going to be rolling across the ground, isn't it?
2: Why would there be commando rolls?
1: Well, how else are you going to get the straw down that low to blow the Maltese?
2: You crawl. Do you mean like this, like a commando crawl?
1: Commando crawl, yeah, it's going to be, that's

0: sort of.
1: No, it's not.
2: No? Okay.
1: He hasn't thought this through, Crystal.
3: No, he hasn't.
1: I apologise in advance. This is why.
0: Crystal, can I ask you and Mango in your department, have you tested out the area? Have you commando crawled or crawled your way across the stage there to
3: work out the terrain? We haven't, but it's on our list for next week. Right. So we'll see how we go.
1: This is what he does. He just throws a bomb, walks away.
3: Yeah.
1: Yeah, fix it now. Work
3: all
1: it
3: yours.
1: Out.
3: Good luck, girls. Have fun.
1: That's right.
3: Good luck with that one.
0: There you go.
1: He just wants the leftover Maltesers at the end. That's what he wants.
0: Yes, I'll take them on. I don't care if they've been sullied by spit.
1: I thought you were going to say if they've been sucked on. I was like, you want them without the chocolate, don't you?
0: Thank you, Crystal.
3: Welcome.
1: Thank you. Good luck.
0: Yeah. More golden tickets next week.
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0: Get me Music Master last weekend in August. Tickets on sale through the Muster website right now. And as you just heard, Jade has launched the golden ticket for a guaranteed entry into our Malteser race at the Nelson Reserve next Friday. We had a reiteration of just how it's going to work. I'm now clear on how it's going to work.
1: Good.
0: Thank you very much.
1: Came up with the concept without any of the planning, but next Friday, Nelson Reserve, and we'll be giving away a golden ticket a day right up until next Friday.
0: And of course, everyone's welcome to come down and join us. And just by being there, you'll also have the opportunity to pick up those four-day camping passes for nothing. Well, thanks to the Muster Committee, of course. 14 to 8 right now, Zinc 96.

0: That Russell Morris song courtesy of Molly Meldrum and Russell's vocal antics here at Zinc 96. The real thing out of 1969, 10 to 8 here at Zinc. This morning, we've been down a food rabbit hole. Jade, of course, trying to work out what food came from the 90s.
1: Well, yeah, I saw a post. A woman was part of the organising committee for a reunion, school reunion, and the whole theme was flashback to the 90s, organising food. And I said, there's no food from the 90s. It was not a specific time of new and interesting food.
0: Well, I can do clothes from the 90s. You've got those acid wash. You've got those overalls the girls used to wear for some reason.
1: Hypercolour shirts.
0: Yeah, the hypercolour thing. You even did your own screen printing back in the day.
1: But the Zinc family's come to the rescue. Megan has said, food from the 90s, Shade. You made one of these last weekend, didn't you? Cob loaf.
0: Is that a 90s food?
1: Yes, I bloody love cob loaf, Megan.
0: Well, you know what? It really is a advancement of fondue that was in the 70s. You've just put it in bread instead of the fondue
1: how's
0: machine.
1: How's this, though? These are the varieties Megan was saying. Cheese and asparagus, so 90s. Tinned crab, no thank you. Cheese and bacon, yes please. That's what I always do. I do cheese and bacon. And also, Beck sent us a message. Good morning, Beck. She said, morning, I remember breakfast at KFC in the 90s.
0: Well, that must have been a Queensland thing because I don't remember it at my place.
1: Only because we lived across the road and it was our go-to on a Sunday morning. What I wouldn't give for a KFC bloody breakfast
0: right now. Look at that
1: picture,
0: Mr. Juicy Orchie.
1: You've got
0: the sausage, eggs. I mean, it's like a big brekkie.
1: There's no chicken anywhere to speak of. It's just like a proper big breakfast, hash browns.
0: The Queensland only, so what, we in New South missed out.
1: Thank you, Beck.
0: You know?
1: What?
0: I'm trying to think. Mum also came up with, again, I'm getting my ears confused because the 90s to me was a blur. See, I was in the priesthood at the time, so we just got whatever cook served up and there's always roasts and, you know.
1: Oh, you poor thing. You know? How tough. Oh, I had to eat roasts all the time. Only the best meal ever.
0: And every Sunday, Big Jack, the ex-army cook, would do four different desserts and Steve Four Desserts Billiken would have to sample every single one and go back for seconds and thirds. And when I was a tub of a lad. What do you got, Kaz?
2: Well, for your 90s food, what about celery sticks with peanut butter on them? So cut them in half.
0: Oh, I wouldn't have had those.
1: That was
0: kid.
1: In the 80s.
0: They
1: for
0: were too
1: me.
0: Healthy.
1: My brother loved those.
0: I would have said no to Mum when she served that up, mate.
2: I wouldn't have liked it either. But anyway, and those, you know, those little baby L cheeses.
1: Oh, Baby Bell.
0: Oh, Kath and Kim, the baby cheeses.
1: Baby cheeses.
0: Do you remember that skit?
1: Yeah. I think they were 80s too, Carolyn.
2: And no, they're all 90s.
1: Are they really?
2: They're all saying they're all 90s food.
1: Oh, okay.
0: Oh, you've got a list, have you there?
2: Yeah, I've got a list. I've got, let me see, sesame snaps. So they're like a little
1: yes, biscuit. I remember those. They're kind of bitter, but you can't stop eating them. Four in a packet, and they were really thin sesame with honey and stuff. I can taste them when I think about them.
2: Frish. So fruit
0: Frush was my lunchtime
1: God.
0: Get to every
1: I
0: day I had
1: frush.
0: A frush for lunch every single
1: frush.
0: Day.
1: Frush, I'd forgotten about frush.
0: And I can

0: Continue that into the 2000s, actually, Carolyn.
1: Oh, so good. Man, I'd love a Froosh right now.
2: Yeah, they're lovely, aren't they? And little Ovaltinis.
1: Ovaltinis! A little squashed down round biscuits or little tiny tablets of chocolate goodness. I bloody love
0: them. Would you call them Oreos now? Because they sort of replaced the Ovaltinis, haven't they, the Oreos?
1: No, the Ovaltinis were this big, Bilks, like a 5-cent piece big.
0: Oh, that wouldn't be enough for me.
2: They're only little itty-bitty, teeny little multi-chocolate.
0: Yeah, I wouldn't have wasted my time with those, so I don't even remember them, to be honest with you.
1: I love them, but now I want a Froosh, Carolyn.
0: Where's that website? I want to get onto that. Where is it?
1: So good, yum.
0: Good on you, Carolyn. Appreciate that this morning. 6 to 8 now. Time to get materialistic from the Like a Virgin album. This is the lady who had a book that changed my coffee table back in the day. Got an ex of mine who still has the book, and if you're hearing me on the iHeart app, Donna, maybe in Bendigo or Shepparton or somewhere in Vic.
1: I want my keys back too.
0: And my ATM card you nicked off me. Bloody exes, I tell you.

0: Madge doing her stuff. The Material Girl. Well, so material in the 90s here at Zing 96. Wayne's just posted on our messenger, and we should get this up on the social so everyone can see an example of 90s food. Em was right, the Mayor of Tyro. She mentioned all the packaging was like neon lights. It was so bright back in the day.
1: Fluoro.
0: What has he got here? Wayne's got like Hubba Bubba. He's got...
1: Oh, yes.
0: Pixie
1: and they
0: sticks.
1: Had, they had cola-flavoured Hubba Bubba for a little while.
0: Yep.
1: Yes.
0: Do you remember Laffy Taffy Bickies?
1: Bickies? Yeah. No, Laffy Taffy was a lolly.
0: Well, it looks like a Bicky packet on the picture here.
1: Oh, well, my son still loves Laffy Taffy.
0: He's got a website. It's called Nostal Chicks. There you go, nostalchicks.com. That is all the 90s snack food listed. So you've got Skittles on there. You've got Cheez-Its.
1: Skittles.
0: You've got Dunkaroos.
1: Dunkaroos. So they were the little kangaroo biscuits that you would put in chocolate, I think. And there was a white version as well. I don't know whether it was sweet or savoury. But Dunkaroos were where it's at.
0: Twizzle sticks, mate. Yeah.
1: See?
0: Thanks for that, Wayne. We'll get it up
1: legend.
0: On our bigger socials page so we can share with everyone. News on the way, and then another grand in the Secret Sound for Nashville property. And the birthdays for this May 29, and a winner coming your way for the $50 too.
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3: 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G'day, starting to build on the Sunshine Motorway inbound through Mountain Creek. Reports of a crash on the David Lowe way up through Mount Coolum. No big delays, though. Nice run up to Gympie on the Bruce Highway. Minor congestion down through North Lakes and a bit of traffic building Shannon Street around O'Connell Street and Wickham Street around Nelson Reserve. 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
12: Good morning, Bruce Atkinson here. Police want drivers to make good decisions behind the wheel this fatality-free Friday. The aim of the day is to have zero deaths on our roads for just one day. It follows a horror year on Queensland roads with more than 132 people killed in crashes, 31 of those in the North Coast region. Acting Inspector Ty Nolan says slow down and drive to the conditions.
13: I don't want to oversimplify it, but if you just drive to the conditions, just because the speed limit might be 100, if it's belting down rain and you can barely see 10 metres in front of you, maybe doing 100 k's isn't the most appropriate speed for that. If you're questioning whether or not you have enough time to make that turn before the other car comes, maybe just wait.
12: A 22-year-old man has been charged with numerous offences over a burglary with violence at Corroybar last week. It's alleged the man went to a home on Pines Avenue and threatened a man with a gun. A fight ensued and a 51-year-old resident received minor injuries. The alleged offender fled on foot and was arrested soon after. He'll face multiple charges when he appears in Maroochydore Magistrates Court today, including enter dwelling with intent while armed. And police and rangers have been patrolling in state forests and national parks around Dimble, Kenilworth and Emmamore to crack down on illegal behaviour. The major focus was on traffic offences and illegal camping and collecting timber. Rangers issued 6 infringement notices for illegal camping and police fined 3 people for defective vehicles and speeding. A drug warning was given to a 21-year-old woman from Coolum in relation to the possession of cannabis and utensils. The Sunshine Coast Lightning can still mathematically make the Super Netball finals, but it means relying on other teams to lose. The Lightning are in 5th place on the ladder, and they take on the winless Giants at UniSC Arena tomorrow afternoon. Courtney Bruce admits it'll be difficult to make the finals.
14: Yeah, it is going to be tough, definitely. Look, I still have a lot of belief. I have a lot of belief in this team. Definitely going out for the next 3 games to win it and put ourselves in a best position to potentially head into finals and keep building.
12: In national news, the Health Minister isn't buying the latest modelling from housing and building groups relating to the government's proposed housing tax reforms. It suggests rents could rise by as much as $477 a year under the changes, and that fewer houses would be built as a result. But Mark Butler has told Seven he trusts the data produced by Treasury.
15: We employ experts to model these things in the public interest. It shouldn't be of any surprise that vested interests, who are very happy with the status quo, like the Real Estate Institute and others, lo and behold, come up with modelling that says don't change anything.
12: And now with a look at all your sport, here's Phoebe Humphrey.
16: In sport, a bizarre ruling in Hawthorn's 52-point win over the Saints has been called into question. Nick Watson kicked a set shot on the stroke of halftime, only for it to be disallowed after the Hawks star moved off his line towards the boundary. Coach Sam Mitchell wants clarity.
17: The fact that you can go off the line towards the boundary and it be called play on, there's no common sense about that.
16: And New South Wales has retained the Shield after winning Game 3 of Women's Origin in a series clean sweep. That's the latest news and sport.
11: 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The Mattress Company. 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Good night, Australia.
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1: 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Oh, a little bit of cloud around at the moment, but it will be sunny for the weekend. Tops of 23, overnights of 5 degrees, and that forecast period lasting until next Friday when we're at Nelson Reserve live for our Bluster for Muster, giving you the chance of those muster tickets, those 4-day camping passes. Well, money can buy, but you can get them for nothing just by doing that little racy poo thing.
2: And Jason sent us a message saying, hey, we should limit it to only one entrance per family. But we don't actually get to decide that. It's all random. So the golden ticket's random on the phones, and the tickets drawn out next week to compete, all random as well.
1: Yeah,
2: so keep it fair for everybody.
1: Giving one person a guaranteed shop. Otherwise, just turn up on the day and you'll get the opportunity to blow your Malteser at the Nelson Reserve stage. And if you get it there first, ticket to yours, simple as that.
2: Yep, double pass, 4 days, all the camping included. It's the best ticket you can get.
1: Exactly. All thanks to the Muster people. Love you guys. 14 degrees at the Palms right now, 16 on Gari for Toolkit Depot. This is Bilko and Jade as we do the birthdays for this May 29, May 30, May 31 next.
3: Yeah.

0: let you know.
1: Play it on me, babe.
0: You want a Mackay.
1: Yeah, I know you are.
2: Zig 96 with Bill Coe and Jade this morning. Yeah, Michael and I, very simpatico. We both admired Kylie Minogue. Only one of us managed to woo her.
3: Woo.
2: And it wasn't me. 10 past 8.
4: 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Love your work. Bill Coe and Jade's birthday call.

0: Okay, a big, big happy birthday to Cody from Tyson. That's all it says here. Have a good day, Cody, from Tyson. So hope you have a very good day, Cody. Happy second birthday to our wild child, Hunter. You are filled with endless energy, curiosity, and joyful chaos. We love you, little legend, Mum, Dad, and Travis. So, Hunter, happy second birthday to you, wild child. Brooke, happy 13th birthday to our beautiful, kind, and caring Brookie. Love from Mum, Paddy, the dog, and Mo, the cat.
1: So, all right, the cat's even weighing in.
0: I love it. So, Brooke, happy 13th birthday to you. Big day for you. I know. I remember so vividly. Turning 13, it's very, very special.
1: They're the birthdays for today and over the weekend. Shortly for Totally Work, where Gimpy Love Your Work, the $50 cash from the randomizer. Everyone who's had a birthday this week will be in the draw to win that money. But first, let's have a look at the weird and wonderful people having a birthday today. None other than Mr. Noel Gallagher, formerly part of this band. He's my age. Or 59.
0: Is he really?
1: He's 59 today.
0: He's older than you, mate.
1: Yeah, only by a smidge. Of course, he went solo with his High Flying Birds album. Excuse me, I spoke too soon. Which I actually preferred more than the Oasis stuff. That was really, really cool. I love that, Noel. So happy birthday, dude. Also, Danny Elfman celebrates his birthday, 73. Now, he's the guy that put the Simpson theme together. He was also part of an 80s group called Oingo Boingo. You might recall a song of theirs from way back in the day. Don't remember it?
0: I do, actually. I'm so surprised.
1: Did you like it?
0: Yeah. It's just one of those songs that you just remember. You don't even know what it was from.
1: Oh, it's amazing. And also, they had another hit, Minor, but I remember it on my turntable.
0: Oh, I love this song. I know this song.
1: Hey, Danny Elfman, have a great birthday. That's our musical birthdays for today.
0: No, you missed one. Melissa Etheridge, a big happy birthday to Melissa Etheridge.
1: How could I miss her?
0: I'm stuffed if I know.
1: So it's her birthday. All right, I better acknowledge her.
0: Banger of a song.
1: And since you cross into my territory, I'll cross into yours. Bob Hope would have been 123 today. Comedian extraordinaire from way back in the day.
0: Well, Melissa Etheridge is 65 today. And Rupert Everett, do you know that name?
1: He was in how many movies? I know his face.
0: My Best Friend's Wedding.
1: Was he in...
0: He was the Unrequited Love.
1: Did he also give his voice to a Disney cartoon?
0: Maybe he did. I don't know.
1: Tangled, I'm thinking.
0: Probably. I just loved him in My Best Friend's Wedding. Very handsome. And ageless. He's just one of those people who just ageless. And Annette Bening as well. American Beauty.
1: Oh,
0: the kids
1: yeah.
0: are all right.
1: So in Maximum Overdrive with Tatiana Maslany at the moment on Apple Plus TV.
0: How different our viewing is for these people. But a big happy birthday to everybody celebrating today, tomorrow, and on Sunday.
1: And she was in the Kevin Spacey movie, the one where he was quit his job. And he went worked at Macca's. I can't remember the name of it, but had this weird cast. There was the picture of this girl in a bathtub with rose petals.
0: American Beauty.
1: American Beauty. That's the one. I remember her from that. I just really hated her in that. She was just rank.
0: Very weird movie.
1: It was a movie. Anyway, let's move away from the weird. Thanks to Totally Work, where Gimpy love your work. Let's find out who gets the $50 cash. We put all the birthdays into the randomizer. The randomizer's picked, Tennille's come out. So, Tennille, we're going to ring you live right on the air now. Tennille Tatton, answer your phone because we've got some money for you, darling.
0: $50 coming your way just from nominating for the birthday calls this week. And you can nominate zinc96.com.au as well.
1: Tennille.
2: Hi.
1: Bilko and Jade, mate.
2: How you going?
0: Hey, Tennille. You must have nominated somebody for a birthday this week.
2: Yes, Hunter.
0: Hunter, when's Hunter's birthday?
2: Today.
0: Oh, today. Oh, he's one of the today ones.
1: That means Hunter's got $50 cashola.
0: No, you've got $50 cashola. Well done, Tennille.
2: Awesome. Thank you so much.
0: I've just looked it back up. Hunter's your wild child turning two today.
2: He is our wild child.
0: Good. Well, you need $50, sister. It's coming your way. I know what it's like to have a crazy two-year-old.
1: He wants a rise in his pocket money, Tennille, so enjoy that, my friend.
0: Thank you for nominating.
1: Good on you. Totally Work, where Gimpy love your work. Have another $50 cash for you next week. So get those birthdays in through the Zinc website right now.
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0: secret sound.
1: Okay, $1,000 in the secret sound. We are getting worryingly close to giving this away.
2: Why are you worried? It's Nashville Properties money.
1: Well, that's true. Handing that's it over. True. But Nashville probably didn't expect it to go off this quickly, and I feel it in my waters.
2: Because people are working out.
1: Stuff.
2: That's you doing
1: stuff.
2: That.
1: Stuff. People are working out stuff.
2: Yesterday, this was what they guessed.
3: Chopping a hard-boiled egg with one of those plastic egg choppers.
2: Yeah, I call it an egg mandolin, mate.
1: It's not that.
2: Not that.
4: Is it cracking the top off a soft-boiled egg?
2: No eggs, mate.
1: No eggs. But we've said that yesterday. Yeah, now we know that. Right.
5: I think they're called, like, Kelvinator slice and dice things. You know, those things. And you put, like, a block of cheese on there and you slice it.
1: No, it's not that. No. It is your chance right now to win $1,000, 1-300-891-929.
2: If you're not too sure, just consult the Zinc website. 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
3: It sounds like this.
4: It sounds like $1,000, and we'd like to give it to Jackie first, cab off the rank. Good morning, Jackie.
5: Good morning, guys.
4: Good morning, Jackie. $1,000 would just absolutely make the weekend even better. What is the secret sound?
5: But you're making hamburger meat.
3: And you get hamburger meat.
5: Thank you.
3: Good try. Thank you, Jackie. Who's next?
4: We've got Paul. Good morning, Paul.
6: Good morning. How are you?
4: Good, mate. Paul, what is the secret sound for $1,000?
6: Well, my kids, Peter and Oka and I, have been trying to call for quite a few weeks now. So we're glad we got through because we reckon we know what it is. We think it's you after you have baked something or cooked something in your kitchen, standing back and squishing your hands together, like sort of clapping them together but rubbing them.
4: It's not that. It's not that, Paul.
3: Love the guess, though.
4: Very good. Okay.
3: Keep working on it, Paul.
4: Let's go to Lisa. Good morning, Lisa.
7: Hi. Lisa. I was going to guess slapping a burger patty in between my hands too, but it's not that. I'm going to guess dusting flour off
4: sorry.
7: Your hands.
4: Can you, hang on, sorry, Lisa. Go back to the beginning. Right. Can you just say it again one more time?
7: I think the lady before tried to guess it too. I was going to say slapping a burger patty in between your hands whilst making a meat, like a risole or a meat patty.
3: Yes!
4: You've got it!
3: Yes! Lisa Bell!
7: Oh,
4: you've got it. The key there.
7: Oh, no way.
4: You had to say between your hands. Yeah, how on earth did you get that?
3: The other lady said, yeah, meat, hamburger patty, but you had to do the movement thing.
7: Yeah, I said to my husband the other day, I was like, oh, my God, it's slapping a meat patty in between your hands. He's like, oh, my God, you're going to ring up. And I set my alarm this morning to ring.
3: But how do you work that out? Even I'm listening to this and I'm going, where do you get that from?
4: Wait till you see the video and you'll be like, that's exactly what I meant.
7: Well, I make burgers for the family once a week and I make the meat patties and I slap them in between my hands.
3: Well, that's the video you'll see because that's where we got the audio from, yeah.
4: Wow.
7: Oh, that's so good. Oh, my God, I'm so sorry.
3: Hey, Nashville Property, the leader in Gympie's property market. There's $1,000 you're handing over as our new sponsor to Lisa.
4: Lisa, the co-burger maker. Well done. So what do you get? Oh, good job, lovely. What are you going to do with your $1,000?
7: Oh, I don't know. My son's in the car and he just said, then, Mum, will you share the money with me? I'm like, oh, no, I might buy you something. I don't know.
4: What's your son's name?
7: Luca.
4: Luca, I think Mum Lisa owes you lunch, mate. Well done. That's cracking. Better not be hamburgers either. Hey, Lisa.
7: Nah.
3: Yeah. Hang on the line. We'll get your details. There we go. It went pretty dark. We only started this on the 7th of April. It's now the 29th of May. I thought it would go a bit longer, but, done and done.
4: Well done, Lisa. Congratulations to you. Holy dooly.
3: Getting it, what is it? So it's a hamburger patty?
4: Yep, a hamburger patty. I'm just throwing out between your hands. So from one hand to the other. Lisa, wow, well done. I'm completely gobsmacked. You've just nailed it.
3: Nashville Property, congratulations. This is what it means to be a Secret Sound sponsor. Another $1,000 going out today. 823, Zig 96.

0: Big 96, Spilko and Jay for breakfast. 8:30 news coming up. Congratulations to Lisa. Worked out the secret sound was...
1: slapping a hamburger patty or meatball between your hands. Wow.
0: Didn't think it was going to go this quick. I thought it'd last another month or maybe till Muster was with us.
1: Yeah, I'm just shocked. I honestly thought this was such a hard one. I really did think it was a hard one.
0: I think it's because of your homesteading. People sort of thinking about, okay, what would Jay be doing in the kitchen?
1: Given too much away now, haven't I? I didn't expect it to go off this quickly. I'm going to have to come up with another.
0: You're a bit floored. I'm going to come up with one.
1: No, you're not.
0: I'm coming up with one. I've got a doozy, mate. I've filmed this fantastic thing, and it's just going to be amazing. In fact, it's totally removed from homesteading. All right?
1: Okay.
0: But Lisa, thanks to Nashville Property, $1,000 coming your way, darling. Congratulations on making those hamburger patties. And if you want to throw some our way, we'd be most appreciative.
1: Still on for a freebie, right?
0: I am on for a freebie. Stephen Fenwick talking text shortly before we get to 9 o'clock.
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3: 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G'day, reports of a crash at Sunshine Motorway at the roundabout to Emu Mountain Road northbound around the Coles through Perigian. Nice one for the Bruce between the coast and Gympie, the Wide Bay Highway. Minor congestion westbound through Lower Wonga through roadworks and the Old Bruce Highway sewing up a bit through Monkland.

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12: Good morning, Bruce Atkinson here, broadcasting from Cubby Cubby Country. A Pelican Waters man has been charged over a hit-and-run crash that left a teenage cyclist in hospital with serious injuries. A 13-year-old Malulabar boy was riding his bike on Sugar Road on May 7 when he was struck by a four-wheel drive ute on the roundabout at the intersection of Wises Road. It's alleged the 42-year-old man driving the ute left the scene without stopping to help the injured boy, who has since undergone multiple surgeries. The man is due in court next month. Gympie businessman and community leader Tony Nolan will be farewelled at a funeral service this morning. 65-year-old Tony passed away last week after a battle with cancer. Along with his brothers Michael and Terry, he ran Nolan Meats, which has been in Gympie for almost 70 years. He was also chairman of the Gympie Music Muster in a couple of stints, including when all paid staff resigned in 2017. Muster CEO Greg Kavanagh says it's a big loss.
13: His skill was in mentorship. I can say he mentored me, and you know, I was still seeking his advice up until recently. So he took it on, and even through the darkest periods of the muster, he stepped in and lent his support.
12: In Q Cup Rugby League, the Sunshine Coast Falcons play Norths in Brisbane tomorrow, looking for 9 straight wins. The Falcons are on top of the ladder, but have been dealt a blow with in-form second rower Josh Billing suspended for 3 matches for a hip drop tackle last weekend. Coach Brad Henderson says there's still plenty of room for improvement.
14: I do feel like I've got their ears in the change room, which is really good. So I feel like, you know, we're making tiny steps forward in what we do. We haven't been great this year yet, but we've just been doing enough.
12: Sunshine Coast Lightning defender Courtney Bruce is at a loss to explain the side's poor form this Super Netball season. The Lightning are in 5th place on the ladder and must win their final three games and rely on other teams losing to make the finals. Bruce says the team hasn't been able to gather momentum this season.
15: You get a couple of wins on the board early, it definitely helps push you into that back end of the season, and that is something that we probably weren't able to do, and we haven't been able to string consecutive wins together. So I think not having any momentum definitely hasn't helped. And then, I honestly don't know. I think that's something that we're still searching for and doing a bit of soul searching of what that missing piece is to get us across the line in those second halves.
12: The Lightning play the winless Giants at UniSC Arena tomorrow afternoon. In national news, the opposition leader is seizing on new modelling challenging Labor's housing tax reforms. Industry groups say rents could rise by up to $477 a year, and more than 8,500 homes may not be built by the end of the decade. And now with a look at all your sport, here's Phoebe Humphrey.
16: In sports, St Kilda has paid the price for a goalless opening half, going down to the Hawks by 52 points at Marvel Stadium overnight, and a historic women's origin whitewash on the Gold Coast overnight, with the Blues downing the Maroons to sweep the series 3-0. The scores were level at halftime before New South Wales ran away to win 12-4. Skipper Isabel Kelly says it was a special series for her.
17: This year there was something really special about our whole wider squad, and every single time we come together it's got this feeling about it that you just support each other no matter what.
16: That's the latest news and sport.
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20: Damn it.
21: Yeah, but look at that beautiful day outside. And it's almost the weekend. And Lisa just won $1,000 in the Secret Sound.
19: Did you hear that? Finally got a winner for Jade's little creation.
21: Yep, slapping meatballs between your hands.
19: Meatballs?
21: Or hamburger patties, whatever you call them.
19: It's meat. It's meat in your hands and you're beating it.
21: No, that's not what's happening.
19: Sorry.
21: Anyway, I did win Lisa $1,000. So well done, Lisa.
19: Yeah, thanks to Nashville Property for coming aboard as our new sponsor. Don't think they realised it was going to go that quick, but that's fine.
21: I don't think anyone did. I thought I had a really tricky one there.
19: Have a new one for your Monday after 8 o'clock. The rest of the weekend looking brilliant. Top of 23. What are we now? 15 at Pie Creek, 17 in Catharaba for Toolkit Depot. 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Stephen Fennick talking tech next.

0: Zig 96, Philco and Jade for breakfast. Lisa is our lady rider this morning. Congrats, Lisa. Thanks to Nashville Property. Picked up $1,000 in our not-so-secret sound now.
1: No, it's all out in the open. That's a meat patty going between two hands, that is.
0: Jade's hands.
1: My hands.
0: See,
1: and
0: I think
1: in fact,
0: my
1: gloved hands. You didn't have to say that, but I was wearing gloves at the time.
0: I think I tipped the hand weeks ago when I mentioned Jade and homesteading, and it's something that you created. I think
1: I may have
0: pushed the barrow too early, so I've got to learn to shut the hell up.
1: Well, that's what all the meetings are for after 9 o'clock, because our boss is like, that's enough. So now, just so the Zinc family's clear, you did decide to be the creator of the next secret sound, did you?
0: Yeah.
1: You're just going rogue at the moment.
0: I've got something I came across a few months ago that I videoed, and I thought this would make the great sound, so I'll launch that Monday morning for you.
1: Yep. Will people be able to recognise it? Like, will it be something?
0: What do you think? I'm a novice in this sort of thing. Yes. It's something you'll be able to. Well, people guess that, and I thought no one would ever guess,
1: well,
0: you know.
1: But people do that
0: this
1: in their
0: secret
1: own
0: sound.
1: House. See? You know when you make a meatball.
0: Yeah. But the sound, I'm not going to say anything more because I don't want to tip my hand on this one, but this is a real doozy. This is one, you know what? It'll make you think a bit.
1: Okay.
0: Anyway. Well,
1: it's worth $1,000 every time we play.
0: Just a reminder, it went down like this.
2: Slapping a burger patty in between your hands whilst making a meat, like a rissole or a meat patty.
0: Yes!
1: You've got it!
0: Lisa Bell!
2: Oh, I said to my husband the other day, I was like, oh, my God, it's slapping a meat patty in between your hands. He's like, oh, my God, you've got to ring up. And I set my alarm this morning to ring.
0: And she did it.
1: And she takes home $1,000 thanks to Nashville Property.
0: Wait till Monday, and I have a good one lined up for you.
1: Good luck.
0: Stephen Fenning next.
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4: Good morning, light nor'westers, and still around a metre or so of easterly swell at 11-second intervals. High tide at 6:20, a low tide at 12:30. Be out there looking for a wave. 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
0: Catching up with Stephen Fettick from Tech Guide. It's the podcast you need for all sorts of tech-ling information, Steve. NBN is a big deal. I've been loving the fast-speed NBN, Steve, and it's just out of sight now at my place. But people are still making mistakes, mate, and throttling their own speed. I would have thought, you know, Pornhub for a start, but there's more than that, is there?
9: Yeah, the NBN, they've released some interesting research here to sort of show the mistakes that we're making that are hampering our speed.
0: You listening, Jade?
1: Yes.
9: Yeah, so things like, you know, having the right gear to meet your needs, like to match the speeds you want to get, like setting up the gear properly also, like having it in the right spot in your home, and little adjustments can make big differences there as well. Expecting your old gear to match up with your new plans, like there's a few people probably listening to this right now that they've got like 4 or 5 year old modem.
0: Yeah.
9: That can probably only do 100 megabits per second. And they're on a 500 megabits per second plan.
0: Yeah, well, my mum's going, she says, I keep hearing about these fast NBN speeds, but I can't watch my Netflix, it keeps dropping out. I said, how old's your setup, Mum? And yeah, you're right, it's about seven years old.
9: It's a conversation you have to have with your NBN provider, but also too, a mesh router also is the solution in often. We, you know, the router we get from the NBN that brings the internet in really well, but the router part with the Wi-Fi part is not that good. So that can be improved to have better speeds around your home with a mesh network. So
0: the mesh thing, Stephen's like a little satellite dish, if that's, you probably could describe it that way too, spread it out
9: further.
0: No,
9: it's like a router that connects to your modem. So you got a router, it looks like a cylindrical little thing, connects to your existing modem, and then you got two other little satellites as well. Satellites, they're cylindrical, they look like a little router. And they go strategically around your home, and then that's what talks to each other around your house and gives you much better Wi-Fi for streaming, for gaming, shopping, whatever you want to do online. The speeds around your house are then consistent. So rather than just having good speeds next to the modem, you got good speeds everywhere. So, so that's the key. But also, too, just don't wait. Like, take a look at your setup and check with your service provider. A lot of the solutions have come at the suggestion of your internet service provider, you know, offering new modems and updates, and give them a buzz and make sure that you're getting what you're paying for.
0: So, exactly. All right.
1: Steve, what about what blows through data at a huge rate of knots? Because I've got 4 kids. They're all on the same plan. One of them can blow all of their data in about 3 days, and the rest of them have leftover data at the end of the
9: You're talking mobile plans now.
1: Yes.
9: Mobile plans. Yeah. We're talking NBN, but NBN normally has unlimited data, so that's not an issue. But yeah, mobile plans, very easy to blow through that. Social media. They're looking through stuff. uploading and downloading and doing all kinds of things. But tell them Wi-Fi is their best friend. If they can find Wi-Fi, it saves their data bill.
1: Well, you're spot on, because she's the only one in my family old enough to have social media, so that would explain it. It does chew up that much data, does it?
0: Yeah, that's what's happening.
9: Oh, they're scrolling for hours. That's right.
1: Huh, there you go. Well, speak of scrolling for hours, I'm music for hours. I've always got music on at home or the TV, and I'm looking for new headphones. You know this. And I found those ones on Tech Guide, the new Sony ones, and they come with a case. I can't tell you, as a middle-aged woman, how much a case excites me, because I hate when stuff breaks.
9: These are pretty special. These are the Sony The Collection. Collection spelled with an X because they're celebrating the 10th anniversary of their 1000X headphones that are so popular. So the XM6s are the most recent. These are absolutely beautiful. Like,

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0: So,
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0: they do. Premium.
2: I'm out.
0: Amazing audio quality. I think this is for the customer who wants that breakthrough audio. And these sound incredible. They've got new drivers and diaphragms and all the features to make them better. Great noise cancellation, good call quality as well. They just look amazing also. If you're after, look, this isn't for everyone, of course. Not everyone's going to spring $1,000 for headphones, but these are sort of, I think, for that customer who wants to be, these are a bit of a status symbol, I reckon. So for the same reason someone would buy a Louis Vuitton bag or a Rolex watch.
1: I just want to look good round in the dog park, mate, so that'd be perfect for me.
2: Hell, they'd want to cook me dinner for $1,000. Mate, just before we let you go, the new Apple Sports app.
1: Oh.
2: What's the go with that? Do we need another sports app? What's it
1: we
2: do?
1: We do because, mate, Origin coming up, Stephen. We need to be on top of that minute by minute.
0: No, that's right. Well, you're not going to get it on the Apple Sports app there. They Aren't were you? Released for the FIFA World Cup in time for the World Cup. But, yeah, all the sports you'd expect, NFL, NBA, you know, baseball, tennis, golf, no NRL, no AFL. In Australia, two of the most popular sports. No cricket, even.
1: Surely that's something Apple will have to address from the Australian audience. Would we not be bombarding them with the reason why they're not?
0: I'd like to think so, because you can't. If it's a sports app, we're sports mad in Australia.
1: Yeah,
0: the three biggest sports are not there. So I'm hoping they're coming in the coming weeks and months.
1: Yeah, we hope so. 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There's a podcast with Trevor Long as well. Tendinite at Zinc.

0: Steve Winwood. 80 Sublime Magic Music right there at Zinc 96. 6 and 9, congratulations again. Thanks to Nashville Property. Lisa won the $1,000 secret sound. It's Jade slapping some meat between her hands, and we'll keep it clean. Thank you very much.
1: I was making meatballs. Yes. From one hand to the other, my friend.
0: A few messages coming in about other things.
1: We'll Pete Terrell, we see you.
0: We know what you said. We can't
1: And for the record, it'd sound the same. But anyway.
0: You're at Rainbow this weekend?
1: I am at Rainbow at the beautiful Plantation Resort. I'm going to be pretending to be rich and famous for about 5 minutes and living in the lap of luxury there. So very much looking forward to heading to Plantation and also to the Alfie Langer Fan Day happening tomorrow at the Rainbow Beach Sports Club. Do drop in. Bring the family. Bring the kids. All kicking off from about 2 o'clock. Come down, see Alfie. Say hello. He's a top bloke. He's so good with the kids. He really does give them time of day. So we'll be there tomorrow.
0: I want to take this opportunity to thank our old boss, H, who's leaving today for shores overseas. It's been an interesting couple of years, my friend. Thank you for what you've done for us and for our show. We appreciate it. And Monday, we're back with a new boss who's got no idea what we're up to, Jay.
1: He's going to be surprised. But in terms of H, I had no idea what he was up to at our trivia night at the Merry Valley Rattler. One minute he is our boss, and a boss he is, and the next minute he's unbuttoning his shirt, sliding along the ground like he's Tom Cruise in Risky Business, and winning us bulk points for the trivia night.
0: That's his legacy. He's left us with something.
1: Absolutely.
0: So.
1: Wish you all the best, H, for your future travels. We're back on Monday, guys. We'll see you then. Bye!

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8: Good morning, Bruce Atkinson with you. Calls for information after a man's 30-minute spate of alleged assaults and traffic offences in Childers resulted in the death of an elderly man and left two others injured. The 36-year-old man has been charged with five offences, including murder and attempted murder, following the incidents on Wednesday afternoon. Detective Acting Inspector Anthony Green is calling on anyone with information to come forward, especially if you were travelling from the Sunshine Coast to Childers between 11am and 2:50pm on Wednesday.
9: And if you saw a grey silver Subaru driving erratically, I encourage you to contact PoliceLink or your nearest police station to report the matter.
8: A big turnout is expected this morning for the funeral of Gympie business and community leader Tony Nolan. 65-year-old Tony passed away last week after a battle with cancer. He ran Nolan Meats along with his brothers and was a long-time member of Apex. Gympie Music Master CEO Greg Kavanagh says he was also a mentor who stepped in to save the event when it hit trouble in 2017.
10: Well, Tony garnered support from a lot of people, you know, and he believed in the festival, and, you know, he certainly a community-minded man, and they basically ran a festival, got a festival up and going within a few months, you know, so it was testament to his ability and his leadership, and, yeah, he's a great person.
8: The Sunshine Coast Lightning is the only Super Netball club out of eight that has Indigenous players in its elite squad. The Lightning play the Giants at UniSC Arena tomorrow afternoon as Indigenous round continues. Coach Belinda Reynolds is proud to have two First Nations women in Danelle Wallum and Lisa Maimai in her team.
11: We also have one Indigenous woman in our reserve side, in Lily Cubby. So she's also a great representation in our club. So I'm really proud that our club can represent the First Nations women. And it's great that we've got a double header this weekend to showcase that as well. So our reserves will play after us at 7:15 on our home court. So I think it's a great celebration.
8: In national news, any protesters left at Victoria Park in Brisbane could be moved on by police this weekend. The park is set to become a construction site on Monday to build the Olympic Stadium. The Lord Mayor has spoken with the police minister about a coordinated response. And designers of Brisbane's new National Aquatic Centre for the Olympics have been ordered back to the drawing board after being told the plans are too expensive. And now with a look at all your sport, here's Phoebe Humphrey.
0: In sport, a devastating loss for St Kilda last night in the AFL. The Saints were held goalless at halftime for the first time since 1987 as Hawthorn piled on 8 in a row to win by 52 points. Co-captain Jack Sinclair telling Seven they had the wrong attitude.
12: Not tough enough around the contest. We gave them some easy looks on goal and we're playing catch-up after halftime and, yeah, it showed.
0: And another tough night for Queensland, falling to New South Wales 12-4 in Game 3 of Women's Origin. The Maroons suffering their first series sweep against the Blues. That's the latest news and sport.
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14: 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In fact, all through the next week, sunshine and 23. 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Single digits overnight. We're down to 5 degrees.
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0: 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It's Michael Jackson. 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
1: Looking back on May 29 and just double-checking the date, yes, it is late May, Bing Crosby recorded the Irving Berlin song White Christmas on this day in 1942, became the biggest-selling song of all time.
2: I'm dreaming of a white Christmas.
1: To 1953, Edmund Hillary and Sherpa Tenzing Norgay became the first to reach the summit of Mount Everest.
3: You've got to get people who are well acclimatized, who have the drive and the enthusiasm at the right time.
1: In 1987, Michael Jackson made an unsuccessful bid to buy the remains of the Elephant Man. It was one of the strange events at the time that earned him the nickname Wacko Jacko.
4: Wacko Jacko. I'm not a wacko.
1: Boris Yeltsin became Russian president in 1990. And remember when the comeback series of Roseanne was sensationally axed in 2018 after only 2 months after the star posted tweets the network said was inconsistent with their values?
5: Did you get the antidepressants?
6: They're all yours. If you're not happy, I have no chance of being happy.
1: May 29 birthdays, one of Australia's most recognised voices. Pete Smith is 87.
7: Sail of the century.
1: Bernie Lynch is 73. He and Grace Knight were the driving forces behind the Eurogliders. Danny Elfman is also 73, went from being a member of Oingo Boingo in the 80s to creating movie scores for the likes of Batman and the Avengers, and he composed this TV theme. Singer-songwriter Melissa Etheridge turned 65. Noel Gallagher from Oasis celebrates his 59th. Mick Warhurst turns 53, well known for her time on Spicks and Specks.
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1: Wallabies legend Stephen Larkham is 52. These days he's coaching the Brumbies.
9: Stephen Larkham, try has been awarded.
1: And Mel B's 51 today. Scary Spice from the Spice Girls.
10: So I roll.
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11: Now they're wonderful. They all have their Oscars. But are they happy?
1: Remembering the great Bob Hope, born on this day, May 29.
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0: 96. It's the Feel Good Work Day. Marty continues with more after the news at 10. We had a twister this morning with our bluster for Muster. Jade has revealed what she calls the golden ticket, a guaranteed entry into our race. Next Friday at the Nelson Reserve, remember, you get a guaranteed spot to line up with a whole bunch of people to blow your Malteser to one end of the Nelson Reserve stage to the other. You up for it? Another golden ticket being awarded Monday here at Zinc.
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13: Hi, I'm Phoebe Humphrey. Amazon is being sued by the consumer watchdog. The ACCC allege kids' unicorn backpacks sold by the online giant failed to comply with mandatory button battery safety warnings. The consumer watchdog says the backpacks in Amazon's fulfillment centres between June and November 2022 failed to include warning labels. The opposition leader is seizing on new modelling, challenging Labor's housing tax reforms. Industry groups say rents could